this morning. Yes, Scoresby still giving results. I beg your pardon. Scoresby is still. No, that was for Viewbank. I beg your pardon. I've had to quote Viewbank because Scoresby is no longer giving reported conditions for the weather there.

Good morning, everybody. It's Stephen Spicer here in Studio 4 at Radio East in this unusually set in Studio 2. This is just a little practice workout for Studio 4 to see how we go with it. So welcome along to Saturday Sounds today. I'm here through to 1 p.m. this afternoon and hoping to bring you some good Saturday-style music as usual. Although, I sort of with some trepidation because I have this feeling in my bones that the wheels are going to fall off today. There's four wheels on the radio station at the moment. Yes, been a bit of a scrap to get organised for this this week. So I hope it works out for me. If it does, it might work out for you as well. I had a beautiful coffee this morning. It's actually beautiful weather conditions, sitting outside in the sun, and I was in a t-shirt, which was the best part. I didn't have to be rugged up, so it's very nice conditions today, and hopefully you'll get nice conditions from Radio Eastern as well. Just like to thank Doug and Colin for the footy show there. Actually, we're getting, I thought we were down to the pointy end last week. I guess it was the pointy end, but this is the really pointy end today. So, yes, the EFNL football show today will have the broadcast of the Premier Division final. And Jeff isn't with me today here at Radio Eastern. So, look, for contacting the station, just use the SMS board today, 0485. 866981. That's 0485 866981 for messages into the studio. No radiogram today. See, I told you it was a scrap to get the show together. And also no Europop. So, oh dear, don't turn off right now, folks. It'll all be good. And just an early cheerio to Danielle and Eric down in Frankston. Heard you ringing into the show the other day, so all the best down there to you, Danielle and Eric.

from 2 years ago now. It still arrests me, that single, every time I hear it. Grace Cummings from 2024, Common Man. And yes, I think she's got a beautiful voice. It's really resonating low notes and all that ethereal vibe around it. It's just wonderful. Thanks, Grace Cummings. And Roy Orbison opened the show today. Dance from 1961. Roy actually was co-writer on that, as well as performing it in the RCA Studios in Nashville. Yes, big famous studio there that produced lots and lots of hits. 17 past 10. Get on the ball, Stephen. It's easy to say, 17 past 10. Jeff has already sent me a note, a fellow presenter at Radio Eastern. Thank you very much, Jeff. And also a no-name sender. So thank you very much. Yes, I still love nice music, I think. well, that was the description anyway. Thanks, that's excellent. Mac Davis is coming up next. But I was going to say... you know, in Studio 4, it's a slightly different environment. It would be justified to call it the bunker, if you know the bunker on the Australian Tennis Open, where they're all down on the bottom looking at the tennis court from ground level. So it's kind of the vibe in here. There are no windows, so the world could pass by and I wouldn't know. And because there's no windows, there's no fresh air. This is a three-hour show. Am I going to have enough oxygen to make it to the end? Well, yes. What I've done, I've cracked the door open with a cardboard box, so I get refreshes, but that leaves me exposed to all sorts of ambient sounds from the outside world. So let's see what surprises we'll get along the way. Stephen Spicer here, Radio Eastern.

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1: Ah, she won't break your heart. October 1965, will she or won't she? She says she won't. First released by Jerry Butler, 1960. I think there's been a few covers of that. I really do like the Lulu cover. I've been known to play it more than twice, more than once in a row, I should say, at home. I won't do that today on radio, but Mac Davis was preceding Lulu with Baby Don't Get Hooked on Me. That's one that I did want to play twice today, but no, that's not going to happen either, unless you vote for it. It was number one all over the place in 1972 in the USA, in Australia, in Croydon, in Nunawading, the works. 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
1: Right now, as I speak and as you listen, the Park Orchards Market has just commenced at 10 a.m. today. So this will be the last read of this one to air for this month. The Park Orchards Market is on Saturday the 19th of September from 10 a.m. through to 2 p.m. at Park Orchards Primary School, 3 Beaumore Avenue, Park Orchards, with around 70 stalls featuring local produce, handmade goods, artisan-made, delicious food and great coffee. 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

0: Ronan Keating from 2004 with a track that was written by Cat Stevens, Yusuf Islam, and it kind of triggers a lot of deep memories for me because, okay, this is going to take 30 seconds. So there was a family living over the back fence of us in Mount Waverley, and unlike our family, they had two daughters. And both daughters were fascinated, obsessed by Cat Stevens. And my mum was very friendly with their mother, and things happened. And one night, my mum organised for their daughter to bring in a copy of Cat Stevens' album, Tea for the Tillamans. So they all jumped the back fence. I don't think there was a gate in it at that point. But anyway, they jumped back fence with the record. We put it on. And that night, listening to Cat Stevens sticks in my mind, and that track would have been played for sure, and I was egging Dad on to turn it up, sitting on the couch in Mount Waverley. So there you go, 30 seconds worth of drivel from Steven Spicer. Yes, Mount Waverley was a good place to grow up in back then. We're at 25 minutes to 11, and I should back announced the track that was before that. It was Vicar and Linda Bull with Bliss. Actually, that was released this year. If you'd asked me, I would have said it was released last year. Anyway, that's just a distorted perspective of time on my behalf.
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0: I was going to jump straight to music, but...

couple of messages. Thank you very much, Janice. I'm very pleased that you've sent in a message. We normally chat on the phone, but I've got your SMS messages and that's lovely to read it. Thank you, Janice. I hope you have a wonderful weekend. There's some good weather to just smell the roses, I think, Janice. That's what we should be doing. And also, there was a message a while back that I did acknowledge, but while I was talking, I kind of didn't read it properly. So it's a no-name message, but I figured out that Danielle and Eric from Frankston have sent that one in. So thank you so much for your lovely note. And it's yes, in fact, we do still all love you here at Radio Eastern.

American vocalist Jill Jackson with I Just Don't Know What to Do With Myself, and she's probably better known for a hit, Hey Paula, from 1960, when she performed that with Paul on Paula, or at least that was the way she was credited at the time. Before that, Elton John and Dua Lipa with Cold Heart from a medley of John's songs, all sorts of songs in there, Rocket Man, Sacrifice, etc., Kiss the Bride, in that pop dance medley, number one in Australia in 2021 during the height of COVID.

First up, there was John Farnham with Friday Connor Monday from 1968. It was a double A side, really, that great track with Underneath the Arches on the Other Side. And then the Shirelles, you can almost hear them singing Soldier Boy there, but that was Baby It's You by the Shirelles from 1962.

Misty, Miss Christie, getting all fresh. The first thing you know, you're in love. Yes, it still sounds fresh to me. It's from 1954, would you believe? Before that, Jimmy Webb, you can't treat the wrong man right. I knew I would get that round the wrong way.

hence why I'm in Studio 4. And so will be our full transmission for the next 2 weeks. We'll be coming out of Studio 4 because of those rearrangements. Anyway, that's enough about the Wairena Community Arts Centre. Look, if you want to call into the studio today, I haven't got anyone with me, so it's best to send in SMS messages to 0485 866 981. That's 0485 866 981. And normally we have the radiogram in this hour at the moment, but not this week. So I'm sorry about that, Pam from Heathmont. Maybe I should do a double act next week with the radiogram. Oh dear, I'm setting myself up there, aren't I? Yes, my cunning plan to have the door open to let the air in is working. It's only cracked open about 2 inches here in Studio 4. No windows, so no air unless the door is open. So, yes, it's all working out, I think, to plan. I'm still wide awake, still got a smile on my face.

apparently written on Mulholland Drive in the Hollywood Hills. That's Spacey Jane, Do You Really Love Her, from just March this year. Got a few tracks from this year, those ones earlier back in March. And I kind of get a bit literal with that story about Mulholland Drive. I've kind of got this vision of them sitting on the curbside, pencil in hand, doing the music and melody for that. I don't think that's kind of what they're really saying when they say that it was written on Mulholland Drive in Hollywood Hills. Anyway, I really enjoyed the melody there, and the vocal treatment was even quite novel as well. Spacey Jane, Do You Really Love Her? Sam Smith, Stay With Me. Straight before her with something almost gospel, really, by Sam Smith. And, oh, yes, some messages have popped up. So Angela from South Caulfield, lovely to hear from you, Angela, and glad you enjoyed the story in the last show. Yes, stories are good, but I run dry with stories. I've had a very boring life, really. And Maureen's enjoying the show. She's out on the road. She's pulled over. She sent me a lovely message. So thank you, Maureen. I'd love to see that Cheshire Cat grin that's going on. And also she sent her thanks to all the presenters at Radio Eastern here for our efforts to keep up the Radio Eastern vibe. 14 minutes past 11. This is Stephen Spicer. It's Saturday Sounds through until 1 p.m. today.

0: Yeah, too much Motown's never enough, is it? And that was a number one hit for the Supremes. Actually, it was one of five consecutive number one hits, so that's a bit of an effort, isn't it? From the mid-1960s, Come See About Me. And we heard the mono single version there, which some people get interested in. And before that, Rolling Stones was something quite out of character, really, and an acoustic song, I guess you'd call it, Blinded by Love. Don't be blinded by love, the lyric goes, but I thought that was the whole idea, actually. But anyway, Don't be blinded by love, written by Mick Jagger and Chris Jagger as part of the lyrics on it as well, from 1998. And we got some background noise there. It's all part of the community vibe here at Radio Eastern.
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0: The Maroondah Symphony Orchestra is coming together with Yarra Valley Singers, the Essendon Choral Society and Singularity to bring you Handel's Messiah, one of the most iconic works of choral orchestral composition. The concert will take place on Sunday, the 15th of November at 2:30 p.m. at the George Wood Performing Arts Centre at Yarra Valley Grammar. 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But the school-aged children must be booked in for it. Come and see the culmination of the hard work, dedication and practice from these fantastic groups, the Maroondah Symphony Orchestra, Yarra Valley Singers, Essendon Choral Society and Singularity. You can get more information from their website, which is maroondahsymphony.org.au. And so that's where it's going to be, the George Wood Pacific Arts Centre at Yarra Valley Grammar, Sunday the 15th of November, 2:30 p.m, $35 and $30 concession. So any inquiries, you can direct it to their phone number, I would think, during business hours, 9018-6355. That's business hours, 9018-6355, for all about the upcoming performance by the Maroondah Symphony Orchestra.

0: know, it's Lodi, Lodi, Lodi, not Lodi, just that when I look at the L-O-D-I to read it, I want to go Lodi with it for some reason. Anyway, Lodi, John Fogarty wrote it, and he just chose that name of that sound because it liked the sound of the name. It was a real town that had that name, and he just incorporated it into his music for Creedence Clearwater Revival in 1969. Lena Martell from Scotland before that, from 1977. It was released 2 years prior to that, but it was a flop, so they got it out. Oh, beg your pardon, it was released in 1979. It was released in 77 as a flop, re-released in 79, and charted its socks off in the UK, Lena Martell and One Day at a Time. We're live, we're local. 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We're streaming via the Community Radio app, and we're broadcasting on 98.1 megahertz here in the outer east. It's Stephen Spicer with you this morning. Yes, it still is morning, 26 minutes of morning left to go.
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0: Thank you, Murray. Perfect intro for this track by Amber Lawrence, all the way from Sydney, New South Wales.

Amber Lawrence first there with Smallest Years. Yes, all about the fleeting nature of bringing up children and all that blink and you'll miss it type of thing. And a great track from 2025 by Amber Lawrence there. And then we heard Professor Longhair, real name Henry Roland Byrd, B-R-Y-D. And that was from 1959. Not our oldest track today. I think that goes to June Christie with 1954. But Professor Longhair there, if I only knew, from 1959.

Pure Rhythm and Blues there by the Five Royals from 1957, and Think. Yeah, a few covers of it as well down the track. There was James Brown did it, the Rolling Stones, Booker T and the MG. So a lot of famous acts had a go at that one. Before the Five Royals, we heard Behind the Sea with Kiss Kiss Moi. And yes, all about summer and the best of times, I think we can say. Written by Maddie, and songwriter, her uncle Phil, out in Tamworth as well. So Behind the Sea and Kiss Kiss Moi. Oh, I'm practicing the mois, aren't I? Stephen Spicer here, Radio Eastern 98.1. And the 2026 Blessing of the Animals is coming up. Now, the annual Blessing of Animals service will take place at 2 p.m. on Sunday, October the 4th, at St. John's Anglican Church, 69 Wicklow Avenue, Croydon. Entry is via Toorak Avenue. The Blessing of the Animals commemorates St. Francis of Assisi, the patron saint of animals and the environment, whose example teaches us to respect and care for all of God's creatures. It is a celebration of thanksgiving for the love, comfort and companionship of our pets and other animals bring to our lives. You're invited to bring along your pets, suitably contained, so they can be, so they can receive a special blessing. There'll be an opportunity to give thanks for beloved pets from our past too, and if the event might be too overwhelming for your pet, you can also bring a photo instead. Children are also invited to bring a special soft toy. The service will be followed by treats and refreshments for all. This is a free event for all people who love animals, and this is family friendly. So that's St. John's Anglican Church, Wicklow Avenue, Croydon. The 4th of October is the date, 2 p.m. And if you have any inquiries about it, you can ring them on 0422 599 697. That's 0422 599 697.

I'm sure you recognise the names Tammy Wynette and George Jones when it comes to country music. Well, that's their daughter, Georgette Jones, from a 2013 album, Till I Can Make It On My Own, and the track was Golden Ring. Before that, John Williamson, Chain Around His Ankle, all about the convict's tales and evocative lyrics that go along with it.

0: News on the Hour, Radio Eastern, 98.1.
1: Hello, I'm Kim Cartwright. The Albanese government has outlined its plan to overhaul Australia's migration system. Federal politics editor Michael Packey.
2: Labor says it's committed to get net migration down to 225,000 within 2 years. It plans to achieve this by tightening certain visa classes and ramping up deportations. Working holiday visas will be part of a ballot system for people who want to stay more than a year. Skilled visas will prioritise the construction sector, and there'll be a crackdown on student visas and some family reunions. Home Affairs Minister Tony Burke says the changes strike the right economic balance.
3: What people want is to know that we are taking control.
2: The opposition's John O'Dunham admits some changes have merit, but believes Labor's migration numbers are still too high.
4: This government have only just managed to come somewhere near what they promised they would.
2: Various industry groups are worried the changes go too far. Michael Packey, Canberra.
1: In WA, all beaches in the city of Joondalup remain closed after a fatal shark attack off Sorrento Beach. A man was attacked around 50 metres offshore yesterday as he swam with a friend. Local resident Richard says the beach had shark mitigation measures in the past, but they've been taken away.
5: We did have a shark net here for a couple of years, maybe longer, but it was costly to maintain, and I believe that was the reason why it was taken away in the end. So maybe it's time to put it back.
1: Four Victorians have now been charged after being extradited to New South Wales over two Sydney shootings. Georgina Winter has more.
6: Raptor Squad officers allege the group, including a 16-year-old boy, carried out contract attacks in Hurstville and Chirella as part of an ongoing underworld feud. While the four have not been charged in relation to the fatal shooting of university student Marco Tapia at Glen Alpine, detectives are investigating potential links. Police allege the exact same firearm was used across all three crime scenes. The three adults and one teenager were all refused bail to appear in court today. Georgina Winter reporting.
1: An Australian music festival has been thrown into chaos after promoters were targeted with anti-Israeli threats. Frequency Forest organisers have been forced to pull five Israeli artists from their lineup while events in Sydney and Melbourne have been relocated. Police are investigating after two of the promoters' cars were found burnt out and weeks of threatening messages were sent to them. WA has recorded its sixth case of meningococcal disease, compared with 13 for all of last year. The patient is a child who's recovering in hospital. Singapore Airlines has been crowned the world's best carrier at this year's World Airline Awards. It breaks a two-year streak held by Qatar Airways, and Qantas climbed two spots to 12th overall, securing the title for best airline in Australia and the Pacific. This is Air National News. The first team into the AFL Grand Final has been decided, Terry Daniel reports.
7: It was elation for those in purple and heartbreak for the Sydney Swans. They couldn't find the spark they needed in the last term and let the Fremantle Dockers come back to take the win 12-11-83 to 10-11-71 in front of 45,000 fans at the SCG. Fremantle overturned a 28-point third-term deficit to defeat the Sydney Swans by 12 points and earn their spot in next Saturday's grand final. Fremantle's Shea Bolton spoke to Fox Footy after the game and labelled it special.
8: Oh, mate, special. You know, I thought the whole game was a little bit down. That fourth quarter, we just wanted to bring the way we play, and I reckon we showed that today. And, you know, now we're in the grand final and I can't wait.
7: Terry Daniel, Air Sport.
1: In NRLW, the NRLW finals began last night at Campbelltown Stadium with the Canberra Raiders defeating the West Tigers 6-0. To one-day international cricket, match two between Australia and Zimbabwe, the home team won the toss and sent Australia into bat. After their 50 overs, the Aussies scored 3 for 356, Travis Head 112, Cooper Connolly 78 and Mitch Marsh 53. Zimbabwe finished on 272, the Aussies winning by 84 runs, Travis Head named man of the match. In the under-19s, Australia 7 for 175, India 6 for 182, giving them the win by 7 runs. Australian Independent Radio News.
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9: Expected top today, 25 degrees, mostly sunny, and just dropped outside to check the thermometer. We're sitting on 22 here in Croydon, and so 3 degrees to go. I think we're certainly going to make it to top of 25 today. Overnight tonight, we'll see a minimum of 13, and for Sunday, a top of 27, but a little possible late shower in the evening that day on tomorrow. And then Monday, 15. And a shower too. Tuesday, 18 and sunny, and Wednesday, 23 and sunny. That's a true mixed bag, isn't it, of weather into the first half of next week. Stephen Spicer here. This is Saturday Sounds. So glad you've tuned in and are listening to Radio Eastern this morning, be it via our FM transmission or via our community radio app streaming service. So welcome along. And I see Joe and Lucy from Donvale, thank you very much for your SMS message to the station today. I hope you have a fantastic afternoon. The weather's all there to be taken, Joe and Lucy, so go for it. So if you want to send an SMS into the show during the show, it's 0485 866 981. I really should be able to do that number off by heart, but I still read it. I'm a silly boy. And before the news, we had a couple of tracks I should just back announce. We had A Rockin' Good Way by Odessa Harris. It was from a collection which I love.

Yes, that track was on the second LP I ever owned, Herman's Hermits and Je Suis Anglais from 1966. It was my version was off the MFP label, which was a budget label from the late 1960s. MFP was Music for Pleasure, pressed here in Australia. And before Herman's Hermits, Dua Lipa and Be the One from 2017. It was released in 2015 but didn't make any headway, but it got re-released and took off as a dream pop, Euro pop, synth pop. It was everything pop, gospel pop, the works. Dua Lipa and Be the One. Aren't I being silly? 14 minutes past midday here. This is Radio Eastern 98.1 FM and this is Saturday Sounds. You're listening to Stephen Spicer this morning, this afternoon. I had to check myself there, didn't I? Yes, it is afternoon.

0: Melinda Schneider with Diesel from February this year. It doesn't seem, it seems longer ago to me that track came out. Melinda Schneider and Diesel, February 2026 are the stats on it, and Tender. And we're coming up to 19 minutes past midday here at Radio Eastern. It's Stephen Spicer with you this afternoon. Hello, Damien, down in Cranbourne. Lovely of you to ring in today. Rob is in the office, actually, and I'm some 50 metres away from the office, so it's all done by remote control at the moment. We weren't taking that many phone calls today, but you struck it lucky because Rob's in the office. And in Studio One there, setting up for the EFNL football show today. So thanks for taking the call, Rob, and thank you, Damien. I'm glad you rang in to tell us you're enjoying the show today. The Palm Grove Preschool are having their 80th anniversary celebration. Yes, it's drawing closer. The celebrations over the afternoon will include exploring all historical photos, artefacts, time capsule station and craft activities. Fairy floss and popcorn will be available. Oh, I'm looking at that fairy floss words. Very nice. Official opening of their new community library will be undertaken and built by the Men's Kilsyth Men's Shed and funded through the Yarra Rangers Council. A special performance by the current Palm Grove children as well, and a silent auction display for the event. This is 21 Palm Grove is the address, 21 Palm Grove in Kilsyth, for the Palm Grove Preschool 80th anniversary on Saturday the 10th of October, running from 2 p.m. to 5 p.m. And if you have any questions about this or want to contribute in some way, I suppose, to the 80th anniversary celebration, you can contact Samantha on 9725 4502. That's 9725 4502. 21, coming up to 21 minutes past midday.
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0: Yes, well, I think the Strings were trying to take over the scene there from Ray Charles. Kept his nose in front, though. Please Say You're Fooling by Ray Charles in his orchestra from 1966. And before that was a band from Melbourne, Pepper Creek Revival, with Kelly Orty on lead vocals. Fantastic track from 2024. Doesn't seem that long ago. I was playing it here on Radio Eastern for Saturday Sounds back in 2024. I'm Dreaming When I'm Around You. And 28 minutes past 12 here on Radio Eastern. And if you want to send in any messages to the show in the last half hour today, it's 0485 866 981 is the SMS line straight into the studio.
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0: Yes, it's all winding up today with the EFNL football season. It comes to a close this Saturday, and the Premier Division are going to have their grand final today. And it'll be broadcast on Radio Eastern. The football show starts at 1 p.m. today. And the match is being played out at Jubilee Park in Ringwood, where East Ringwood and Roeville will play out the Premier League grand final for EFNL season this year. And the pre-game previews and pre-match coverage start at 1:15. Rob Isles is anchoring it here at Radio Eastern from 1 p.m. and the game time starts at 20 past 2. So tune in for that grand final here today. And the results of last week were, Division 1 last week was North Ringwood prevailing over Mitcham, 78 to 57 points, and Surrey Park prevailed over Templestowe, 88 to 66. Oh, we're in the double eights and double sixes there for that, for the Division 2. So that will mean normal programming will return to our Sunday tomorrow with Stage and Screen 12 noon through to 2 p.m. with Carol Van Opstel, and then Nostalgia and More will follow Carol from 2 p.m. through to 4 p.m. with David Wood. And that brings us up to pretty much 12:30, and it's time for Leslie Gore.

Yes, of course, it's Bobby Darin in A World Without You. I do love the way that track progresses, sort of builds up, and then slowly puts the brakes on for the end. And before Bobby Darin was Kid Rock featuring Sheryl Crow with Picture from, it was actually from, made it to the Billboard Top 100 in 2003, and it's from a collection that is the Billboard Top 100 from that year. And it was a triple play. I never do triple plays because I tripped you up. I've got another one coming up shortly. Leslie Gore, You Don't Own Me. I do like that track because it's powerful and gentle at the same time for some reason. I can't put my finger on it. I know it was at the leading edge of the women's movement in the early 1960s, that track, You Don't Own Me. Yes, I think that's the best I can do with it. Powerful but gentle. It peaked at number 4 in Australia in 1964, and Leslie Gore was only 17 years old when she recorded it. And it's 19 minutes to 1 here on Radio Eastern. Stephen Spicer, in the last few minutes of the show today.

Another Billboard Top 100 track, but this time from 1968. Tommy Boyce and Bobby Hart, they wrote it, they performed it in 1968, and they also wrote tracks for the Monkees along the way as well. The Ringwood Lake Probus have a September meeting coming up this Monday, the 21st of September. The guest speaker will be George Petro. His topic, his book, The Art of Sacrifice. George Petro is a successful graphic designer and acclaimed portrait artist, passionate about Australians from all walks of life who have served our great nation with gallantry and sacrifice. George captures the eye and gives voice and further life to their incredible stories. Also a patron for TPI Veterans Victoria Incorporated, George assists in supporting the interests and welfare of ex-servicemen and women with their families and dependents. In June 2020, George was awarded an OAM for services to the visual arts and to veterans. And in the same year, he released The Art of Sacrifice, a haunting and poignant exploration of a spirit like no other, the Anzac spirit. This Probus Club meeting is being held at the H.E. Parker Reserve Pavilion, 152 Heathmont Road in Heathmont. It's on Monday, the 21st of September, just days away. The time is 10 a.m. for that meeting. And if you've got any inquiries about this, you can contact Frank on 0431 106 073. That's 0431 106 073.

know that one of my Rod Stewart albums makes the point that Rod was greatly influenced by Sam Cooke's singing, and I can believe it too. I just love Sam Cooke's voice every time I hear him perform. So Meet Me at Mary's Place from 1964. He was killed later that year, unfortunately. That track was first released by Johnny Morrisette in 1962. And it was called Meet Me at the Twistin' Place when it was first released, not Meet Me at Mary's Place. Before that, Linda Ronstadt, Just One Look from 1980 from the Living in the USA album. And Julie Rogers before that with a wonderful performance of Love Letters, a pop music standard. Yes, the door is open so I can get some air into the studio. It's time for me to say cheerios, actually. Where it come down to the last track for the day. So just like me, I'd like to thank you for your messages today and for tuning into Radio Eastern, be it via our FM broadcast or on our community app streaming service. FNL Football Show is next, and I'll be back next week, back in Studio 4 next week as well. So it's ciao from me, Stephen Spicer. Have a great afternoon.

Yes, and good afternoon and welcome to the ultimate edition of the EFNL Match of the Day, the Premier Division Men's Grand Final between the top two sides of the year, so I suppose this is pretty fitting. East Ringwood playing Roville. But before we get started, I just want to give a big thanks to Stephen Spicer for his wonderful Saturday Sounds program. It's very, very popular. He plays great and interesting music.

to claim a victory and a spot up in men's Premier Division for season 2027. But, it promises a great game. Roval lost their best goal kicker in the first final of the season, and East Ringwood have Stephen May, who, of course, is an AFL Premiership player, so that's not a bad experience to have on a day such as today, that is for sure. But we've had one Premiership decided already this afternoon, and it was this morning, really, if you look at it technically, and that is the under-19.5 grand final. And Blackburn saluted there. They won 8-12-60 to Berwick 2-14-26. They'll be kicking themselves for kicking that badly. We have a very, very tight contest in the reserves at the moment at half-time. And at half-time, we have East Ringwood 3-4-22 ahead of Roval 3-2-20. And Roval kicked three goals in that quarter to tighten that one up. So it's... If the senior grand final is tight like that, I think we're in for a great afternoon. But it all gets down to this, doesn't it? Whether it be EFNL, whether it be AFL, it's that one day in September.

And there just happens to be another little competition that's having a grand final next week. And that little competition is the AFL, of course. Anyway, said he, tongue-in-cheek, jokingly. But last night was a great final between Fremantle and Sydney to play off for a spot in the big dance. And it got to be Wharfy time in the last quarter last night, didn't it? With Fremantle really coming from about 27 points behind at one stage to get up and win 12-11-83 to 10-11-71. And you've got to take your hat off to Dean Cox and the

boys from Sydney for what a fabulous job that they did to get there, only fall 12 points short of the big game, considering all the traumas that have been going on there at Sydney after the last game. But I don't think we need to talk about that at all. Well, in a minute or so, we'll be heading over to Jubilee Park with our fabulous commentary team for the EFNL Grand Final Men's Premier Division, East Ringwood versus Roeville. But also this afternoon, just a reminder that the second preliminary final at 5:15 at the G, Hawthorn playing Brisbane. So it also promises to be a great game. Anyway, stand by. Very shortly, after a little bit of theme music, we'll be heading over to Jubilee Park and the Grand Final.

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2: Good afternoon, ladies and gentlemen, and Melbourne's weather has turned it on this afternoon. What a magnificent day. The culmination of the Eastern Football Netball League. It's Premier Division Grand Final Day. 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Good afternoon. My name is Wayne Brasher. I'm your host for pre-match this afternoon. And joining me is an esteemed panel to help me dissect the pre-match. We'll have the coaches Paul Griffiths and Ben Wise joining us throughout the broadcast, and then we'll dissect the game bit by bit with the four of us and see if we can come and pick up a winner for you this afternoon. I've introduced the guests to my very left, regular panel member, knows his footy stuff more than probably what I do, Matt Spider Lee.
3: Very good afternoon to you, Brash, Josh, Davo, all of our viewers and listeners. What a day it is they've turned on for us out here at Jubilee Park. It's great to be out here and a big crowd is building and so much anticipation. Can't wait to get started and what a blockbuster game we've got in store for us here this afternoon.
2: And one of our, probably one of the most up-and-coming stars of the Eastern Football Netball League. He does everything. He writes, he commentates, he does special comments, he does boundary writing. There isn't anything this man can't do. Good afternoon to Josh Ward.
4: No, I haven't slept since last Saturday, but good afternoon, Brash. Good afternoon, Spider, Dave Owens, all the listeners. I'm excited, and I feel honoured to be in the company of such greats of the EFNL media team who certainly know a thing or two about the Premier Division and these two sides in particular. Keen to get stuck into the discussion as well, and speaking with both coaches as well, Brash.
2: Yeah, and this man really needs no introduction. He is the alumni of the Eastern Football Netball League. Good afternoon to Brett Davidson.
5: Good afternoon, Brash, Spider, Josh. I actually thought I was, when you were talking, I was the up-and-comer. We were talking about that. But I remembered that was back in 1963. So,
3: Cub reporter.
5: Yeah, Cub reporter. But look, this is the scene is set. It's going to be a tremendous game, and I can tell you now, if we have anything like we had last Sunday, when it comes to crowd, game, and experience, then we'll be in for an absolutely ripping afternoon.
2: Yes, and currently at the moment, the development squad game. It's 10 minutes into the third quarter, and East Ringwood holds sway by a goal. It's 4-4-28. To Roval 3-4-22, and those two combatants will also, gentlemen, be playing out Premier Division Senior Grand Final this afternoon, Spider.
3: Yeah, they will, and it just probably goes to show, really illustrates the depth that these two clubs have and the way that they've dominated the competition throughout 2026, guys. And you'd have to say that their list back particularly deep. And it's been, you know, hard selection for both coaches because they've had to make some real big calls. And their sides have been relatively settled for a long period of time now. So, you know, we get to see everyone out on display, not only at development level, but also through the seniors as well.
4: And I had a look at the reserves lineup before we got stuck into this game, and there are some good names across both sides. Like, you know, from a Roval side of things, you've got guys like the Cold Clouds, both Brock and Jai, playing in this game. Matt Davey as well, a bloke who has nearly 300 games of experience playing in the twos. Playing in the twos as well. And you've got guys like Tom Lockman, who's an up-and-coming ruck, and certainly a lot of others. Blake Chambers, who's played VFL footy this year and now is playing in the reserves grand final. And from an East Ringwood side of things, Dave, Harry Nolan's a former VFL defender. Hannon Mundy as well. There's Lockie Geimer as well, is playing in these two games. Both sides are littered with talent across the park.
5: Yeah, and look, and what you're getting to see a little bit at the moment is what we kind of like, I think, might be expected to see in the senior game. We're halfway through the third quarter and the game's starting to open up. And even though the wind has been, it is a little bit wind affected today. And that's why the scores have been relatively low. But the game is starting to open up. And I think that's the way we might find it happen later on. It'll be a tight, tense affair. And then as the players get a little bit tired, because it's a warm day, It's a big ground and it's a big time, big event. So those things do have impact on your ability to go at certain levels, and the twos are certainly, or the development group are certainly finding that out at the moment. But it's a really good third quarter, this one, at the moment.
2: So what are your initial... you know, for the people that listened to the podcast yesterday, all three of you gentlemen were on, and it was a really, really good podcast, because everyone brought something a little bit different to the table in terms of who and why and who can and who's going to win this game. I've got just a couple of things. I'm going to start off with a couple of stats that I've put together. I think couple of these stats do stand out for me. Total disposals, or average disposals a game, for East Ringwood is around 308, and for Roval, 355. So there's a 47 disposal differential here. And also another one that I think tells a bit of a tale: East Ringwood averaging 66 marks a match, Roval 98. So, Spider, I'll start with you. Can we see anything in just those two stats so far, or is it just the fact that the sides, they're just racking up, or they're just playing each game on their merit, and what they've accumulated each match is what it is?
3: Well, I think what we have to understand is, with those stats being outlined, is they're two different contrasts of styles that the way that they, these two sides particularly play. We know that East Ringwood are a ball movement team in transition from their back half, and they move the ball fast. So when the ball is turned over, they will move it with speed into their forward line, and then they will try and lock the ball into their front half. That is where they, and then they try to score. The difference with Roval is they like the stoppage game, and then they like to score when they lock the ball in their front half from stoppage. And then when the ball is out around the ground, they like to move the ball around with width. They like to stretch the opposition. They like to change up the angles, and they really test you with their ball movement. So I think that's the contrast. And they'll use corridor, Roval. That's the way they play, and they will want to try and work East Ringwood from inside to out.
4: Well, and I had a look back at their five past finals they've played out here at Jubilee Park, and they rack up disposals for fun. They've averaged more than 330. They're averaging 92 marks per game, 84 of those uncontested as well, and they're averaging just over 200 uncontested disposals per game as well. And their game style, Dave, I feel like suits a ground like Jubilee, where, as you said, Brash and Spider, they're averaging high disposals. They're probably the only side averaging more than 350 disposals a game, which is a pretty good effort in a competition where you look at sides like an East Ringwood, you look at Vermont, you look at Ball, and they're more looking for those impact. Whilst they're racking up the disposals, they're more those contested brands that are more than happy to even get 250 disposals and still know they can have a bit of an impact as well.
5: Well, I think you've got to look at the fact that they play on a lot of on small grounds. So when you've got small grounds, it's hard to get the rack up the disposals that they're racking up. And Spider summed it up pretty well. We're looking at the fact that you've got one side that work in waves in East Ringwood. It's all about win the ball at the contest. Hands out, metre out, 3 metres out, run, especially from defence, and carry the ball with hand by sometimes up to 30, 40 metres. I'll carry the ball by hand and then deliver to what should be a fairly open forward line. Roval, however, like to, as Spider said, get the width of the ground, use the ball. They're quite happy to short pass. They're quite happy to go backwards. They're quite happy to be patient, but they do try when they can to work the ball through the middle, and once they hit the middle, they like to go quick. All right, they do like to go quick through the middle, but they're quite happy to build it up. So that's why you'll see the change in the styles. They might have to be a little bit careful today, Roval, and a little bit like what happened to them the first time they played here in the final a couple of weeks ago. They got undone a few times with overusing the football when it's a little bit windy, especially going back inside, because if you're not absolutely perfect, the ball gets turned over here, it's very, very easy to score once you turn the football over here. So that's something that they need to be aware of, definitely.
2: Well, joining us for the first time this afternoon, and he'll be as excited as probably all the players, and very warm welcome to the East Ringwood coach, Paul Griffiths. Good afternoon, Paul.
6: Hey, gentlemen. Gee, what a cracking day, huh?
2: Yes, and it is a cracking day. And look, your side has done everything right this year. Really good preparation moving into a grand final. Injury list has been very well managed, and you probably hit this game probably pretty much cherry ripe.
6: Yeah, absolutely. We spent the last sort of 7 weeks really focusing on managing. When we felt like top spot was a reality to sew up and we knew we were going to get a week off, we rolled the dice a little bit because you don't want to flirt with your form. But it was really important. You just want to get to the day healthy. So, no excuses from our end. We've got the best team we can pick.
3: Good afternoon, Paul. Great to speak to you on grand final day. Good luck this afternoon. And it's going to be a cracking game. Really looking forward to it. So, from the coaching perspective, how have you assess the last couple of weeks? You won the second semi-final. You've had the week off. You've had a chance to refresh. You've had a chance to observe the way that Rove will play. What are some of the things that you've done over the last couple of weeks in preparation for this afternoon?
6: Yeah, when we won the second semi, we put a two-week plan in place in terms of our training. Trained as per usual, recovered really well after the second semi, then trained hard on Thursday. We did the Saturday morning session. We've done the last couple of Saturday morning sessions, and then just really focused on the things that we want to bring today, which is pretty much all about us. And then as a coach, I just get to, you know, watch hours and hours of vision of Roeville, and then I went and watched them play Vermont. Then went back and rewatched the vision. Just, I think as a coach, the one thing that probably does make you nervous is the lack of control you have over the day a little bit. So you just want to make sure you haven't forgotten anything. And so that's more for me rather than them. I don't really pass on much information to them, really. It's just more so I know what I'm looking for on the day. And if anything bobs up, I'll be ready for it.
3: Conditions are no doubt going to play a little bit of a factor. We've seen a little bit of a breeze at this point in time during the early games. But from the point of view of the way that Roeville played, we just talked about it before you came on air, their ability to use width on the ground, the way that they like to play the stoppage game, they like to change up the angles. We know that in contrast you like to play a fast ball moving game and get it into your front half. That's going to be really important, particularly in the early stages of the game when you want to get off to a good start, as you did in the second semi.
6: Yeah, I mean, Roeville play a very controlled game of football, so a lot of uncontested marks. They control the football. They want to control the game by controlling the ball and make the ground big and set the ground up. We're very chaotic. We play a chaos game, more handballs, more ground balls, more loose ball gets. So two conflicting styles. So we're pretty comfortable that we know how to defend against them. Having said that, I'd be a fool to think that, I mean, we've beaten them three times throughout the year, and if I'm the opposition coach, I'm not doing the same thing. I'd do something different. So I'd expect that they'll do something a little bit different today, probably handball receive from halfback a little bit more, maybe load up behind stoppage. I'm not sure. There's a few levers that they could pull, but I'd be really surprised if they were stubborn enough to stick to what they've been doing.
3: We want to talk about the pressure of grand final day and the build-up to this. As a club, East Ringwood, look, it's a big day for the club. 2002 was their last Premier Division 1 premiership, obviously won the Division 1 premiership a few years back to get back to the top grade. Are you sensing, how are you sensing the playing group in terms of calmness, the pressure around the club? Obviously it's been well talked about in terms of finals records. How have you sort of brought that all together to really focus in on today's job at hand?
6: No one's talked about it inside the club. The only time I've heard about any of that is when I listen to you guys on the podcast. No one's spoken about, I wouldn't have a clue about the finals record if I didn't look into a book. Yeah, the boys down in the rooms at the moment, they're excited, they're happy. There's a lot of care and a lot of love amongst the group at the moment. They're just really excited for the day. We brought Cam Crowley in to talk about the 2002 Premiership win.
3: Quite a significant role.
6: Yep. Only specifically to talk about the fact that they were 39 points down with 7 minutes into the last quarter. and the East Ringwood spirit that got them across the line. I just wanted to make sure that resonated with the players, and regardless of the situation we find ourselves in, I want them to know that there's enough spirit within the club and the values of the club that we can get ourselves in, out of any position.
4: Paul, pleasure to speak with you once again. All the talk about East Ringwood is how good the spine, the key senior players like Tristan Tweedy, Stephen May, James Bielow, but I want to highlight the younger players of the group, guys like Riley Weatherill, Remy McLean, who's played a bit of ruck this season as well, and some of those others. Sam Walsh has put together a fantastic season. Has that been key to driving East Ringwood up the ladder this season and getting them into this position as the first side that qualify for grand final?
6: Yeah, I think it's certainly a big part of it. We talk a lot about playing role within system, and that's a bit cliche and boring maybe, but yeah, we've got superstars that give themselves over to team. So James Bielow is a superstar. He's one of the toughest, hardest, fairest players I've ever come across, genuinely. Now, he's gone from averaging maybe 30-odd possessions last year to low 20s at best this year because he gives himself over to the team and plays a role, and then that opens up room for different players to step up a little bit, get a bit more of the ball, and play their role with a bit more significance. So the players you're talking about, Sam Walsh has been terrific. He's just a super footballer. Yeah. Just a genuinely good person like they all are. But, it's hard to find a chink in the armour in terms of personnel. I'm not big on personnel. I'm big on system v system. And I don't think that personnel has a... I mean, you've got to have some good players, clearly.
4: Yeah.
6: But ultimately, if everybody's on the same page and they're playing for each other, then... yeah, that means everything.
4: And one player that has is a young player, and we keep talking about this bloke, but he's an exciting prospect, is Felix Seymour. Do you reckon he's ready for the big stage to have a bit of a say come and hopefully play a key role in lifting that Premiership Cup up come 5 p.m. today?
6: Oh, I hope so. I mean, I love him. He's just such a good kid. He's just an unassuming kid, very modest, but a hell of a talent. And we've just sort of let the reins go and let him play. I just let him go and let him play. I give him really minimal parameters in which to play by, and he's got the kind of talent that if he finds a bit of space, geez, he breaks ankles. You know, the way that step he's got is really hard to get hands on and tackle. So the more times we can get ball in his hand, the better we'll be, because he's that genuine old school 70 to 80 metre player, and he carries and kicks.
4: Yeah,
6: he's exciting. I hope he goes well.
5: So I've been lucky enough to be sitting in your shoes on the last day of the year. How are you feeling?
6: It's funny, I get asked that a bit, and this is my 8th grand final, and I've never been as nervous as I am now. I'm a little bit nervous.
5: Yeah.
6: Yeah, and I said this to a friend of mine just before. There's a couple of reasons for it. One, I'm 53. I haven't thought about playing the game for 20 years because my knees hurt thinking about it, right? Then you turn up and you see this and you think, gee, I wish, you know, I wish. It's so far, you know, it's such a short time in the game, and I tell these guys, gee, just enjoy every moment, because there comes a time where you can't. And then that old playing nerves from back in the day that starts to creep in, that's why I'm a little bit nervous. And then coupled with the fact that every which way I've diced it and every which way I've looked at it in a really humble perspective is that I think we should win.
5: And I think the reality comes down to, you really know, even before the pre-match, you know what's going to happen.
6: Yep.
5: And what they're going to do and you're going to do. And in some ways you feel in that little bit of that zone of, it's a little bit of helplessness there for that first 10 minutes.
6: 100%.
5: With what you can do. So I'm just interested, over that couple of weeks break, and then particularly once you knew that Rovell were in it, were there times during training that you may have practiced some scenario stuff just to refresh it in the players' mind, and especially about particularly if there's something that goes a little bit different, how you can prepare for that on the ground? Because I know what it's like on the bench. It's very hard to do anything when the play's actually going on. You need your key leaders to stand up and say, we're prepared for this. We know this. Let's get into this role. Have you done a bit of that work?
6: Oh, lots of it. Yeah, we have. So I was 90-10, so 90% sure that Rovell was going to get through. So we just kept training for Rovell. There was 10%. I was doing work in the background on Vermont just in case.
5: Yep.
6: But I was pretty confident that Rovell were going to get through. So, yeah, we know the scenarios that might face us, and we've trained for them. Without going too much, I mean, it's all about us. But we have spent probably 20% of our training just focused on, if this happens, then this is what we need to do. And I'm pretty confident that they know what to do. Like you say, it's helplessness now. I just sit on the bench and it's all over to them.
5: Yeah, exactly.
2: Finally from me, Paul, just an observation. I've been watching the tapes, and especially Nick Showmakers, right? He doesn't want to kick the football. He's always looking to hand off. So I'm wondering, can you and your players this afternoon force him into something that he doesn't want to do? Because he'll always look to hand off to keep that running game. And if you can take that away from him and at least force him to kick, that will reduce his effectiveness, because he's probably not as good a kick as to position.
6: You're right, 100%. And that is something, it's one of the things that we do speak about, albeit minimally. If we can get him kicking the ball, then that's another part of their game that they don't want to do. So we talk a lot about trying to bring them into our world and make them do things they don't want to do to get their game up and going. So we're really confident if we can bring them into our world, then we can own the day.
2: All right, Spider, one more.
3: I just want to ask this, Paul. What would today's result, what would a premiership mean to you and the East Ringwood Football Club? What's the definition of mean to, in terms of what you've done this year and the journey that it's taken to get to this point? When you reflect, and the players will self-reflect at the end of today's game.
6: Straight away my mind goes to people like Russ Reed and the people that have been there for generations. And I just spoke before about it earlier on. I get a little bit emotional thinking about it. There's a lot of people that, it's not lost to me how many volunteers put in so much of their own time and effort and money to keep footy clubs going. And we're no different. We've just got the best group of supporters and volunteers that have given so much. So my mind goes to them. If we win it, all I see is just smiling faces from them in my mind's eye. So that's the biggest thrill for me if we get up.
2: Well, Paul, the season, 21 matches old. Big one is today. East Ringwood, like I said at the start, they've done everything right. And look, good luck to you, your coaching staff, and the 22 players that take the field for East Ringwood this afternoon. And hopefully by 5 o'clock, you'll be holding up the cup.
6: Hopefully. Thanks very much, guys. Have a good call.
2: Thank you very much. Paul Griffiths there joining us from East Ringwood. Always been good. It's probably been the second or third time we've talked with him.
7: He's fantastic. I love the insight he gives us as well. And I'm keen to see what he's able to produce come through 22:30 p.m. out here today.
5: I'll tell you what, Brash, if that piece of advice comes true about the Ruckman Showmakers, expect a call at the end of the year to sit on the bench at East Ringwood next year, because you've brought out something that I looked at him then and he went, wow, that's a good pickup. That's a very good pickup. So well done, mate.
7: You aren't wrong though about Showmakers. I think when the
2: wrong about?
7: But he has been. He had 19 disposals last time they played rival in East Ringwood.
2: Yeah.
7: 14 of those were handballs. So if you take that away from him, if you force him to kick, then more often than not, that'll turn it. They'll force a turnover at East Ringwood, and then should be able to counteract, particularly if it's in the middle of the ground as well. This reserves game has got a bit of feeling about it, actually. Two and a half minutes in, and Rival have kicked the first goal, and it's now down to one straight kick, the difference between the Hawks and the East Ringwood. And speaking of the Hawks, Brash, we're joined by their coach.
2: Yes, we are, and Rival coach, it's like talking to an old friend, because he's been part of the media team, and I reckon when his coaching day's over, I think I wouldn't mind getting him up here doing special comments with me. Ben Wise, good
8: afternoon.
2: Might
8: have to send you an invoice, you boys. How are we going?
2: Good, mate. Yourself? Good.
8: Yeah, going well. Excited.
2: One of the very first things I'm going to ask is, and I think it speaks volumes of the man himself, Manny Davey.
8: Yep.
2: Made the call on himself about playing in the grand final, I hear, this afternoon.
8: Nah, you heard wrong.
2: Nah. I heard wrong.
8: I hope it
7: wasn't from a certain someone that's been a part of this media team previously.
8: Look, he was unfortunate. I can't fit 26 into 22, unfortunately. And he took it really well. He's a great person, great Roval guy, and yeah, hopefully they get the job done here.
2: All right, hit him, Matty.
3: Good luck, Wisey.
8: Thanks,
3: great
8: Spider.
3: To see you again on Grand Final Day. This is your third time at it.
8: Yep.
3: How are you feeling personally from the coaching perspective when you turn up here again and you're ready to confront an East Ringwood team who have been the benchmark all season, and now you get the opportunity to lay the knockout punch if you're good enough?
8: Yeah, feeling good. You know, our prep's been really good. Our squad's healthy. You know, last time we played them, we probably got seven different guys that haven't sort of seen. So the mix is going to be different for them to defend. But, yeah, really confident. We just got to play our way and negate their ball movement. And, hopefully we get the job done.
3: You've had a massive campaign. You've had to play every week throughout the final series.
8: Yep.
3: Do you think that has been a real benefit and a positive for you coming up against a well-rested East Ringwood team who have had a break, they've played, they've had another break, and they're ready to go? So do you think the continuity for you has been a lot better, that you've just kept playing and nothing really has changed?
8: Yeah, well, I think it depends what run you have, but I reckon you could sell it as a positive both ways. You know, like if you get the week off and you get the rest, you can prepare well and do what you need to. But then if you play every week, then it's really consistent with your rehab and your planning, and everything's just like normal. So throughout the year you don't have weeks off, twice in 2 weeks or 3 weeks. So it'd be different for them, but yeah, I'm pretty happy being able to play the whole time.
3: And the focus today has to be the start, doesn't it? I mean, you just cannot get off to a poor start. You've really got to have brave intent, hunger at the contest really early, and you've got to hit the scoreboard taking your chances.
8: Yeah, definitely. Yeah, like the contest, that's your number one pressure, and making sure you get good shape out of with your ball movement out of stoppage, because that's where it's going to be won or lost, I think. You know, in finals, generally the guys that stick the tackles and use the ball and be really clean, they're the ones that, be able to get shots on goal. So if we can get that balance really, really good, and then, be able to defend really well, I think we'll be all right.
7: Yeah, I was going to say that.
8: I was a bit distracted there,
3: Spotter. Yeah, you're all right.
7: Well, of course, it's fantastic. The reserves have come from behind, Wisey, and now lead by one straight kick. But I'm sure the talk of the town of Roval has been the three strucks playing, with Baxter coming in for only his second senior game. How exciting is that, particularly to unleash a guy like Baxter, who during the week, of course, there was all that talk about him crossing over to Tasmania. How exciting is that to see him on the big stage today?
8: Yeah, it's just another great thing that our footy club are able to provide. We're a really close-knit group, and we've got a lot of, connections with brothers and cousins, and, it's never been done before where three brothers are playing in the same side. And to bring in a kid of his skill set, he's got the world in front of him. He's going to go on to bigger and better things, and, this will be a memory that their family will be able to share together for the rest of their lives. He'll go off and play 15 years of AFL footy, and by the time he's probably done, the other boys are going to be cooked anyway. So, by that, and it's just another little element that you can add to the story for today, and I hope we just embrace it and get the job done and do what we need to.
7: And the other bloke who's come back in, and no doubt if you were asked this question plenty of times the last couple of weeks, if this guy was coming back, Lockie Wynde, you'd be close to a millionaire as well. How big is that for your forward line structure as well? But also you also have the flexibility of taking Kane Young down forward, but having someone of him as a focal point down in that attacking half.
8: Yeah, he's a 70 goal kicker. To bring him into the squad adds great confidence, but it doesn't really change the way we want to play our game anyway. It's just another good cog in our system that's going to be able to provide what we need. And it's great to have him back. He's ready to go, he's fully fit, and hopefully he can clunk a few and kick straight.
5: I call it variety through adversity. I look at your last 6 weeks, and I look at the players that you've lost, and I've looked at the way that you've been able to restructure, rethink, and redo the group in a way that, in some ways, you've nearly become better, because you're hard to coach against now. Because
8: unpredictable.
5: You are, because Kane Young goes forward, kicks goals. We know he can play back. We know that Stapleton can go back as well. You lose Verrill, we know someone else can go back, which then opens up your forward line a bit more. Has that been really good for you to know that you don't like losing good footballers, but it's made you not reassess, but you've then got more faith in the magnets going in a variety of directions?
8: Yeah, and I think I'm pretty confident you know, this is, I've been a senior coach for what, 5 or 6 years now, and, you know, a lot of guys haven't left the club. So in terms of developing, you know, skill sets for players that, you know, when they play junior footy, a lot of them play one position and they come in, you know, they come up from junior footy and they're either always a midfielder or always down back or whatever. And when they come into the senior club, it's about developing their skill set and giving them opportunities to grow and do different things. So, yeah, I've got full confidence in, with the way our system and the way we set up, you know, it's about coming in and playing a role for that cog. And yeah, I've got confidence in many guys that can play multiple positions, because it really helps. It helps the group, and it doesn't pigeonhole you in selection. You know, you can really bring in different guys and know you've got flexibility. And then, yeah, that's how it all works.
5: So it's basically that role versus person scenario. It's about you pick for the role, not for the person.
8: Correct.
5: So we talk about East Ringwood, and we know, and we've spoken about, you know, the good players at East Ringwood. But one of the things that I'll be interested in, 74 possessions between the two Waitmans the last time they played.
8: Yeah, they're good players, aren't they?
5: They're all right, aren't they?
8: They're going all right.
5: So we keep talking B-low.
8: Yeah, he provides the way through for those boys.
5: So has it become a bit of a... obviously, you've got to focus on what you do really well. Has there been a little bit of an extra focus on saying, OK, we know they're going to get the footy? That's part of football. We understand that, but we have to limit. Has that been something you've looked at?
8: Yeah, look, we've got a, you know, our midfield group today, you know, they probably, East Ringwood probably haven't seen the mix that we've put in there today. So I think we understand what their strengths are and what they want to achieve with their structure and their ball movement. So we've just got to make sure that we can negate that. You know, certain people that will go in and give us the skill set that we need to defend them. But yeah, look, if we can get those guys getting ball in the back half and not being really damaging forward, because they do run hard forward and they link up really well, and that's when they can really open you up with the handball chain. So yeah, if we can make sure that we nullify them forward to centre, I think we'll go a long way to winning.
2: Wisey, finally from me, do you see the way this game's played? Look, in most games on a Saturday afternoon, it normally takes only one side gets a momentum shift at 10, 15 minutes and basically they can put the game to bed. Do you see this game this afternoon based on multiple momentum shifts where both sides are going to have a certain period of time where they need to make hay while the sun shines?
8: Yeah, I think so. Well, it's a grand final, so I wouldn't have thought it'll go one way and then that's it. Yeah, it's going to be multiple times where momentum's going to swing. Like, there's a bit of a breeze out there, so, you know, we'll be able to sort of try and defend that a little bit, and then we'll just see how the game's panning out for see what levers to pull.
9: And well, you got a big day, Wisey. Your Lions are in as well, mate.
8: Yeah, Lions and Hawks. Yeah, so the old man, yeah. He loved his lines.
9: Yeah, but, your old man will be very proud of you.
8: Yeah, I hope so.
4: And I'll just, one final one. We did hear on Tuesday night, unfortunately, it's the final game of Nick Schoelmaker. So either way, he's going to finish his career on a high. He's put together a phenomenal season. Yep. What does he mean to the Warragul Football Club and to you as well as coach, who you've coached for pretty much your entire time here?
8: Yeah, look, he's a special man. You know, for a guy that came to the footy club and he hadn't really played footy before, to turn into the weapon that he is, you know, he could go around again next year, you know, in terms of his fitness and the way you know, he prepares himself, he's second to none. And he's such a warrior and a great leader, and he provides such comfort to probably our midfield group in terms of what he brings. So, look, it's life after Shuey after this year, and we'll look to fill the void that he does. You know, like, you can't replace people like that, but, you know, we'll just move to, you know, we've got some really good young tools that are playing in our development group now, and, you know, if something pops up in the recruits, and who knows, but, it's a tough man to replace, and, he's such an important cog to our club.
9: What's the final message when you go downstairs after this? What's the last thing that you're going to say to the players in terms of the meaning for the end of this journey and the start of the game?
8: Yeah, I think they've just got to enjoy it, like, soak it in, but just be really calm and settle before them. You know, like, you can get revved up and play the game in your head and probably try and do things that you don't normally do. So it's just really stripping it back, keeping it really basic focus for them, and making sure that they win their contest, the first one that they're into, and really simplify everything. And, you know, you do the little fundamental stuff better than everyone else. On big days like this, pressure's going to come. It's going to be
9: Hold discipline.
8: Yeah, definitely. You know, things in high emotion games, like this, it definitely brings out the best and worst in people.
2: Well, Ben, look, congratulations on Roval making it to the grand final. Good luck to yourself this afternoon, your coaches, your team managers, all your assistants and the 22 players themselves. And hopefully at 5 o'clock this afternoon, Roval will write another piece of history and you become a dual premiership coach.
8: Yeah, it's got a nice ring to it, hopefully. It would be good. So, no, I appreciate you guys. Have a good call and hopefully I'll see you after the game.
2: Yeah, and...
4: Enjoy the game, Ozzy.
2: And once again, thanks for giving up your time for this year. You've been really generous with your time and have been very forthright and given us everything, you know, about how your team runs and that, and we really appreciate the effort this year.
8: It's all good. No worries at all.
2: There you have it.
4: Thanks, Ozzy.
8: Thanks, lads.
9: Thanks, Ozzy.
2: Ben Wise there, coach of Roval. Coaches, once again, have given us everything.
4: Oh, fantastic. Two of the best coaches as well, and he's one of my favourites, Wise.
2: You wouldn't... Look, and the thing is, right, I know the 22 players, gentlemen, have got to play the game, but there's also, too, the coaches are coaching against each other as well. We can't forget that as well, because they may have to, as he said, they haven't seen a side in a certain formation of a side yet, East Ringwood, that that they've played against. And both coaches, I feel, this afternoon are going to have to pull the trigger, I reckon.
9: Yeah, and I think when you look at a guy like Wisey and what Paul does as well, they're two teams that you just want to play for both these coaches.
4: Yeah.
2: Yeah.
9: Like, in different ways, like, so, you know, they've both got their different ways they approach it, but Wisey's such a guy that he's so passionate, it just comes through the way that he talks, and he's got that energy, and people just want to go out there and play for him, whereas Paul's got that, you know, this is how we want to play, this is the game plan, this is what we do. So it's just so inspiring for both, I think, and I think collectively, you know, they've been very good for the competition, and Wisey, he could be a dual premiership coach at the end of the day,
4: which would be something. It's going to take a lot of work and a lot of effort from all the Roval players to get over the line. But look, they've got a talented side. They've got so much talent, and they have taken risks today. You know, you bring in a guy like Baxter Schruck, who knows if he was available to play today. But I mean, you take those punts. You bring in guys like Jaunty Duffy, Jaden Martingale for blokes who have done well this season. Blake Chambers, as I said, has played VFL footy, and Matt Davey as well, the seasoned veteran. I think you got to take those risks sometimes, Dave.
9: You've got to play the best guys, don't you?
4: You do, Dave. You do.
5: Yeah, look, they've. You'd rather have a situation where you're pretty upset and stressed about the fact that there's seven blokes you've had to leave out than sitting there going, well, who are we going to bring in? I mean, this is the reality. You're going to have depth. You've got both sides in grand finals, so you know you've got good depth right throughout the club. I think the one thing that I think in some ways, and I know I've picked them, Roval, the one thing I do like about what they do is that they're able to change up their side a little bit more than the system that gets changed up for East Ringwood.
4: And just one final thing, the reserve scores are level at the moment at 6-7-43 apiece before we go to a break here, Brush.
9: Just good for old cat amongst the pigeons, bit of extra time, bit of extra waiting for players.
2: Well, gentlemen, as Joss has alluded to, we're going to take our first break, and then when we come back, we're going to talk more about the big Eastern Football Netball League Premier Division Grand Final between Roval and East Ringwood, coming to you live on Radio Eastern 98.1 and streaming all around the world on YouTube.
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2: Last quarter here in the development game in a very engrossing affair, and Roval have hit the front again, 7-7-49 to East Ringwood, 6-7-43.
22: Patrick Corfey with the go-ahead goal for Roval, so what a moment for him. And jeez, I hope this is a precursor for what's to come in the senior grand final, bro.
2: Oh yes, it'd be good, wouldn't it?
9: Could be.
2: Gentlemen, I put together some individual stats for both sides on players I think that could have an influence this afternoon. I'll be interested to hear your thoughts. I'm going to start with East Ringwood. First player off the rank, I've got Josh Fox. He's played 18 matches, 56 goals. He's been in the best 8 times. He averages 9 disposals a game, and he's got a disposal efficiency of 68. Josh, I'll head off with you. What impact can Fox have this afternoon?
22: Oh, he can have a big impact. He's one of those kind of forwards, Dave-O, that doesn't need a whole lot of the possessions to kick 4 or 5 goals in a game. And going up against maybe a Cole Stainthorpe, I think Stainthorpe would be quite an interesting matchup. He'd be able to outbody him, but I feel like if he is able to get off the leash and create opportunities inside forward 50 for himself and kick those 4 or 5 or 3 or 4 goals even, that could be the difference.
9: Well, they'd probably win if that's the case.
5: Yeah, he's not a traditional full forward in that he's not a big marking player. He's more of a he's smart. He uses his body well. He's very good on the ground, actually, Fox. So
9: yeah,
5: which makes him a perfect foil for Stephen May. So when May's down there, Fox is a perfect foil because then you have someone like Pearson.
22: Oof.
5: Who is a different sort of forward again. So they just have very different forward structures to any other side. And that's why they probably don't rely as heavily on their midfield kicking lots of goals, even though their midfield's...
22: they're capable.
5: Well, I mean, they generally kick the goals when they're resting.
2: Well, there you have it, ladies and gentlemen. Roval, the premiers in the... development squad, they've won by 12 points, 8-7-55. Therese Ringwood, 6-7-45. And could that be the catalyst for a Roval double this afternoon? We'll keep continuing.
9: Always good to get one in the bank, though.
2: Yeah, yeah. It is.
9: But I think just on that four line set up for East Ringwood, the ability to be able to move and have May go down at periods of time during the game is going to be a big play. I mean, there'll be levers where they'll go, we just need him to go down there, create a matchup, and he might be able to take and clunk a few marks, Brash, and just kick a goal when they just need it.
2: Another young player, we did touch on him briefly, Felix Seymour, 19 games, 17 goals, been in their best 9 times, average of 16 disposals a game, Zobo. A young man, but he plays with a certain maturity, and he could come to the fore this afternoon.
5: Yeah, look, if you look around both sides, I don't think there's a lot of X-factor players, to be quite honest, but he's definitely one of them. His ability, especially early on in the year when we saw him, was he's got a very nice sidestep, as Paul was saying on the interview. He's got a beautiful sidestep. He's really good with the football, and he makes sure that he uses it well. So, and he kicks goals. That's the other thing. He kicks goals. So, he's a dangerous player. And as a half forward who usually get left out a bit, he gets himself into the game really well.
9: And it's his ability to for the ground balls too.
4: Oh, yeah.
9: He's such a great ground ball player. And his finishing ability. And he's just so clean. So that's going to be the key. I saw him against Blackburn this year, and he was just outstanding.
4: He's similar, in a sense, to James Beeler in that he can run defensively, but his forward running is his biggest strength. If you don't want to be caught... If when Felix Seymour gets a head of steam, he's someone that, you know, once he gets forward of the stoppage, it's going to be very hard for him to stop. And as Paul said, he's got a good sidestep.
5: So one of the things that will be really interesting today, and I've been watching now all the finals that I've been, I had a good look today at 19s, now the development, looking at them a couple of weeks ago as well on this ground. One of the things that's been really interesting has been how difficult it is to pick the ball up cleanly on this surface. The ground is, it's not rock hard, but the ground has got a lot of bounce in it. So the ball, if you've noticed in these games, the ball bounces at angles, and if you can't pick it up cleanly, if you're a second grabber, you get caught really easily in these conditions. So it'll be that's where the Belos of this world are so important, because that's what he's so good at pace. He hits the ball at pace, and he's clean.
9: And body lines the ball too.
5: Yeah, and that's why you need Brolic to be doing the same thing for the opposition. And the players that can do that to the best of their ability will mean that they're able to get the ball cleaner into their forward lines.
2: Yeah, we've spoken about Beerlow, another guy that plays in midfield. Connor Waitman, 18 matches, 11 goals, 7 times best, averaging 20 disposals a game, Josh. You're a bit of a rap on him, aren't you?
4: Yeah, he does all the dirty work on the inside as well, and he's capable of impacting the scoreboard, as you said, Brash. He's kicked a couple of goals this season, but it's his in-and-out work as well. He flies under the radar when you've got guys like a James Beale or like a Felix Seymour in midfield. And I have, as people would have seen in the record, if they're here tuning in on Radio Eastern, or if they're they've gotten or seen a record, I've tipped him as my best on ground, just because he's going to be quite crucial with his delivery as well, heading inside forward 50, and his ability to get hands onto the footy and his handball game as well, which is what East Ringwood's biggest strength is, but his in particular as well.
5: Well, when you're looking at the fact that, as I said to Ben, the brothers have had 74 possessions between them the last time that they played against them, so... You know, if you've got two midfielders that have had 37 each, then they're going to have some influence on the game of football, and you've got to stop that. It's easier said than done, but it's certainly something that they've got to work on.
2: Let's move into some of the Roval players that probably have that will have a bit of an influence, and probably I think he's the leading player in Premier Data this year, Tyler Edwards, 18 matches. 8 goals, 9 times in the best, averaging 32 disposals at a disposal rate of 70%. Davo, elite player in this competition. He stood up this year, hasn't he?
5: He has, and he's the one I've selected as the medal winner. And I've selected him because I just like the way he positions himself, and that he's, as you said, if you've got a midfielder that collects it 31 times on average at 70% disposal, that is absolute elite. That's very difficult in our division. You know, these people that say, you know, you should be out of up around 80%, I've got no idea what they're talking about. 70% is absolute elite.
3: Yeah.
5: So I think that if he can get enough of the football, he can really hurt the opposition today. And I'm like, he'll have to play defensively as well, because he'll be matched up on one of the Waitmans, I would imagine.
3: Yeah.
5: Unless he gets thrown forward or through the wing.
9: Well, that's his trick, Davo. He does have that ability, and that's what Wisey can do. He can push a couple of those guys forward, which he tends to do at times. It can be Brolic, it can be Edwards. And if Edwards does go forward, he can be really influential hitting the scoreboard, and he's the sort of guy that could sneak under the radar and kick a couple of goals.
4: It's not just his ability to hit the scoreboard, but his ability to hit up players.
9: Well, he's a power runner.
4: Look for options, look for a better option, say if he's on a tight angle, and or even if he's in a pretty decent angle as well, he's good at creating opportunities in front of goal for Roval. And he's one that is capable on the outside, but inside, alongside Brolic, is where they've been able to support one another. Bro.
3: Yeah, I'm talking about Brolic. 21 matches, 13 goals, 11 times in the best, averaging 25 disposals at 70% also. Another part of that elite Roval midfield spider.
9: Yeah.
3: He's going to take a match up again.
9: He does. He always does. And he's just that sort of a player where when he's on the burst, he just bullocks his way through the packs, and he goes through, and he's on the charge, and he can just damage you, if he gets his hand on the ball, and he can create from anywhere on the ground. It's his ability to win the ball, but it's his ability to be able to complete with the ball in hand, whether he's creating the option when he goes forward, but he's just got so many tricks to his bow, and I just think it's unbelievable. Yeah, you know, just think that a guy like Anthony Brolic can just keep playing to the capacity that he does, and he just keeps doing it week after week, and these are his games. He's the biggest big game player that Roval got. He's their X factor for me.
5: Yeah, look, I think the other thing with him is that he knows he was beaten well the last time they played each other. Bielo beat him convincingly in the middle, and I think there'll be a pride factor, and I think he'll come up this week. And he'll certainly be switched on. He'll have to play defensively. He'll have to stop. He'll have to stop Bielo going through the front of the contest. But I think he's certainly a real key for this side, and it'll be great to watch the battle between them.
9: And it's his aggressiveness as well, isn't it? Around the ball when he hasn't got the ball. You know, being physical, tackling, and pressure. This is all about pressure for Roval today. If they exert pressure and force these things into turnover, this opens a lot of possibilities for them.
4: It does, and Brolic is quite key to that as well, alongside Edwards and Lockie Stapleton as well, Brash.
3: Yeah, another player. We spoke about Fox at 1M. Well, it would be remiss if we didn't speak about Wine. He's played 19 matches, 66 goals, times in the best 7. He's averaging 9 disposals, and I know that doesn't sound a lot, but he's kicking over 3.5 goals a game, Josh. Big-time player. This is probably tailor-made for him again this afternoon.
4: Yeah, I think so as well. I think he'll want to have a big say, and particularly against an East Ringwood side that, again, East Ringwood's strength has always been their ability to shut out all the key forwards. When you've got guys like Tristan Tweedy down there, Stephen May as well, but also some of the others like Jackson Weatherall. But I think he'll want to have a big say today, Swan.
9: Yeah, he will. And he's the sort of player that if he gets, you know, takes some big marks, gets his confidence up early, kicks a few goals, it's going to be very hard to stop. So East Ringwood, collectively as a defence, are going to have to be ready for that. But they've also got to be ready that he's going to have players at his feet as well if he can't complete marks. So I think from that perspective, he holds a

0: Last week, or the last time we saw it, was Brolic went forward really early.
1: He's gone forward as well at times.
0: Yeah, so I'm looking for it. This is the part of the game that, for me, love. Is there a chess match going on here, which is fascinating, because it doesn't happen in a lot of games.
2: No.
0: And if we get one today, it'll be absolutely sensational.
2: A couple of other players that I think we probably should discuss, and probably more speculative on what we think they can do, because we only really have had a glimpse of what they possibly can do. I'm going to start with East Ringwood, and I'm going to go with Stephen May, only because I still don't think we've probably seen the best of Stephen May this season, Spider.
1: No, we probably haven't. I mean, I saw him play early in the year against Bourne, and that was an indicator when his ability to be, to sneak forward, kick some goals, and then he went back, behind the ball. So that's the move that they can make if it's not working for them at times. They can vary their forward line up. They can make a few moves. He holds a significant key, and he's the sort of player. He's a big game player. He played it at the AFL level. I think today we might just see him play one of the standout games, and he might bring something pretty special to the table this afternoon.
2: Joshy?
3: Yeah, I think so as well. Oh, I think he's certainly capable, Steve, and he has that experience. He's been there on the he's been there on the biggest day of them all at the AFL level, obviously in a different state, but he still knows what needs
1: but
3: to be done.
1: But it's the leadership too, man. He can drive the league.
3: And his flexibility. And his flexibility, the ability to play up forward, to play down back. I reckon he was listed on their socials down forward, and it wouldn't surprise me if we see him inside that forward 50 for East Ringwood. But I think you almost got to start him down back alongside Tristan Tweedy just to shore it up that little bit more.
1: And it's his ability to use his voice, because he can direct a lot of traffic with the experience that he has manufactured over such a long period of time. He's going to play a real important part today.
0: I think sometimes we put extra pressure on these players, but so they should be put extra pressure on them. We put it on Wiedemann for Vermont. There are times when we think he doesn't turn up. Well, today's the day that they want Stephen May to turn up. They want him to turn up and be the very best version of Stephen May that they can see.
3: Well, and I mean, I know my crop criticism for drawing this comparison. Dill Williams last week, for an example. In the first half, he was pretty good. Obviously, he didn't play for the remainder of the game. But this is why they bring in these players, these ex-AFL names, to really stand up on the big stage.
1: And it's the repaying of the faith. He's come back in, he's done the work. And if he could cap it off with a premiership today, I think it'll justify him coming to the club at the start of the season. And I think he'll look back with it very fondly.
2: And finally, gentlemen, we've gone from one ex-AFL player playing at the local level, but there's a young man for Roval this afternoon who's starting on his own football journey. Number zero. Baxter Schruck.
3: Oh, I'm excited to see this kid.
2: So, Dave, I'm going to go with you first on this. What are going to be your expectations of what Baxter Schruck's going to do this afternoon? And how much will he play?
0: So the first thing is no expectations. So that's the first thing, is to go... Tell the kid to go out and play. Obviously, he has to follow the structures that you want him to follow. But just go out and be yourself. Because you know what? As I was saying in there to Daniel Wicks before, we saw him when he came out and played under 14 Interleague, and he played his first game in under 14 Interleague. I sat around four or five AFL recruiters, and in the first 5 minutes they were on their phones and they were going, let's get this kid, because this kid is sensational. He has got everything you want about a footballer. His ability to kick on both feet, he's smooth, he can take a mark, he's got X factor all over him, and he's young. So get out there, son, and just go out and enjoy yourself and play a game of football, and he can do some really special stuff.
3: As I said, he's capable of playing anywhere as well. It wouldn't surprise me if they play him off a half forward or a half back flank, but just as, again, his ability to hit up targets even from 50 or 60 metres away. He's got one of the most piercing left foot kicks. And I remember seeing and calling a junior interleague game with him, and I'm like, this kid is something special. And if he's already got brothers playing at the

0: playing senior footy, then I expect he'll play senior footy sometimes. So.
1: Yeah, and for me, it's just the confidence that he preserves and he has. So I think that he's the sort of guy, he's a big game player. He's proven it at the state level.
0: Yeah.
1: He's a Vic under-16s, a Vic under-18s recently. You know, he's done it in schoolboy football. He's got a well-credentialed family, he's got good connections, he's well-supported, and I think he's the sort of guy, very level-headed, and I think he'll embrace the moment, and if he needs to take a big moment, he'll be able to be composed enough to do it.
2: All right, gentlemen, finally, who you win and your margin.
3: I've got Roval by 9 points, and as I said yesterday, it wouldn't surprise me if East Ringwood would win it by 35. But I've got Roval by 9.
0: East Ringwood by 15, Brush.
1: I've got East Ringwood by 11, James Bealow, best off. Roval can definitely win this game. They are a massive chance if they start well, but I think East Ringwood have been the best side all year, and I just think they might find a way to get over the line late in the game.
2: Roval by 18 points for me. That's pre-match done and dusted for the Eastern Football Netball League Premier Division Grand Final. Coming up after the break, the call team assembles for the big clash. It's Roval versus East Ringwood, and it's coming to you live on Radio Eastern 98.1 and streaming all around the world on Facebook.
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16: Jubilee Park 2026 EFNL Premier Division Grand Final. East Ringwood takes on Roval. The two best sides of the 2026 season playing off for the ultimate prize, with a grand final and premiership up for grabs. The first top-tier division grand final held here at Jubilee Park since the 1997 grand final between East Ringwood and Vermont. Thanks for joining us the next couple of hours. We are streaming live around the globe on EFNL YouTube and Eastern 98.1 FM as the Roval side make their way out onto the field for the first time this afternoon in the senior group, coming in after the reserves just on the flag. On the live on Media Match will be Dave Mills, joined by Ben Warrensmith, Tracy Courtney alongside you for the third year of
17: It's the best day of the year, there's no doubt about that, thanks Ryan. Fantastic to be out here at Jubilee Park, and what a day it's already been. Blackburn getting up in the under-19s and then Roval with an absolute cracking finish in the reserve to get over the top just by a couple of goals over East Ringwood. But today's all about the big dance. It's a holy grail when we look at local football in the whole country. This is the most coveted of all cups. There is absolutely no doubt about that. They are the two best sides for the season. Rightfully, they have their place in the grand final today. I cannot wait for this clash.
16: Oh, absolutely. Very exciting announcement to come in just a moment as well to kickstart us off for today. But Wayne Brasher, great to have you. Fantastic pre-game.
2: Thank you very much.
16: And I'm sure you love this day. This is your favourite day of the year.
2: Is it what? I keep saying it. Doesn't matter whether it's 10th division or Premier Division, mate. It's a grand final. And when you're part of the best calling team in the business, one just cannot enjoy Premier Division grand final day even more.
16: Absolutely. Brett Davidson, great to have him back on board this season.
2: Yeah.
16: And he's here for the Premier Grand Final. Just like Rush, I know you're very excited to get stuck into this.
2: Turn yourself on, mate.
3: Jeez, hell's that? I'm doing a brash. Very, very excited about today. And looks like a sensational crowd. Great conditions. And the two best sides in the competition, which is something that I'm really looking forward to. And all I can say is bring it on. Bring it on. Let's go.

0: I'm so excited. It's so special to be able to be a part of the Premier Grand Final for the EFL. So I'm stoked for what's going to be a really, really great day.
1: 100%. We've got our boundary riders who'll be with us as well pretty shortly. Jared, Josh Ward and Blake Tennant. They'll be taking all the stuff down at ground level for BWS. I'm going to hand it off to you because I've got a couple of things just working on in the background here.
2: Sounds good, mate. You go and do what you need to do. And everyone, stay tuned. There is a very big surprise coming. And there isn't a person in the house or watching out there that isn't going to be excited about this one. But let's get back to the game, guys. And we know you've talked in depth with the coaches on pre-match, play pressure. How did you dissect those conversations and what's your take out of them today?
3: Well, I was really impressed with what both coaches gave us. And the thing is, though, it seemed to actually mirror image what our guys were talking about on the podcast yesterday. Each of our members gave something a little bit different. And the thing is, when we spoke to the coaches about that, they basically reinforced, you know, what we've spoken about. So I'm taking the fact that we've got two different game styles from two different sides. And I think that's the beauty of this game this afternoon. And look... I've tipped Roval because I still feel that they're match hardened. They're a proven finals and a Premier Division finals performer, and I just don't know. I just think they've got. I think Ben Wise is. He hasn't played. He's had different sides when he's played East Ringwood all year. So even though Paul Griffiths says, "Oh yeah, we're playing for." For Roval, we're playing for Roval, but you haven't planned for the exact 22.
2: Let's cross down boundary side for the first time this afternoon. Best spot in the park. There's no doubt about that. Good afternoon to you, Josh Ward.
4: There is absolutely zero doubt about that indeed, BWS. Thank you very much. G'day to all the listeners, the viewers. Blake will be joining me shortly as well. But conditions are really good. The ground's really hard and firm. So should be a couple of tired legs by the end of today's contest as well. There is a bit of a breeze heading towards the right forward pocket, towards the aquination end of the ground. So that'll certainly be noticeable ahead of today's contest. But really looking forward to seeing how this all unfolds out here at the fantastic and the packed Jubilee Park as well.
2: Yeah, it's a bumper crowd down there as well, isn't it?
4: Yeah, it is a massive crowd as well. You can see over on the hill as well. You can see on the far side, they've got the temporary grandstand set up also. And it will continue to pile in, of course, courtesy buses from the Ringwood RSL. They no doubt would have piled their way in during the last couple of hours as well. It'll only grow from here because it is a really good day to watch the cream of the AFL Premier Division BWS.
2: Yeah, love your work, mate. Can't wait to keep crossing down to you throughout the afternoon. It's sure to be an epic contest, Brett Davidson. It's really hard to split these two sides.
5: It certainly is. I think East Ringwood have won the toss and are kicking down to the
2: Aquination end,
5: which means that Roval are kicking into the breeze.
2: Towards the train station.
5: Kicking towards the train station, but you're right. Very, very difficult to pick the difference between these two sides. What I'm loving about being here at Ringwood is the fact that it's the perfect ground for good footballers to play on. Good sides can play any style on this ground, and that's what we love to see. We're going to see two different styles. They can both play them. We saw what happened a couple of weeks ago when they played each other. As Brash has said, I like Roval because they're coming in with something a little bit different. They're going to throw some curveballs, and it'll be up to that methodical East Ringwood team to make sure that they're able to cope with it, and I'm sure they will. But that's the beauty of what grand final football is all about.
2: That's certainly juicy. The players are making their way into formation. The umpires are already there. I'm going to quickly go through those field umpires today. Brad Condig, congratulations, field umpire of the year. Caleb Webb and Jason Herman, eighth grand final in Premier Division. Fantastic effort. Dave Parker, he'll be also officiating in the goals, as well as the goal umpire of the year, Justin Hedges. Congratulations to your selections, boys. And, of course, Tom Linnett, the boundary umpire of the year, will be joined by Jacob Timms, Ben Triplo and Brody Eccles. So congratulations to all the umpires. They've got their position. East Ringwood are in the arms. Roval are getting the photos taken, and there is a man standing front and centre on stage about to bring this house down.
5: Well, I was a bit upset that it wasn't going to be me singing New York, New York, but this is second best to it, I think.
2: Well, we're very much looking forward to pre-game entertainment. And Em, you must be excited to be up here on the balcony as well. How do you see this game panning out quickly?
0: Both teams play quite a methodical game. Both teams can adapt to different challenges. It's going to be quite even. I think more even than what other people are expecting as well. So it's just, I think, just be prepared for tight contests. But let's enjoy the pre-game entertainment.
2: Well, he's just about to kickstart it. I mean, you probably have guessed who it is at home. I think we can give the secret away now. He's a man that at this time of year is the busiest man in Australia. He does the singing circuit. There's no doubt about that. His name is
6: Ladies
2: Mike Brady.
6: And gentlemen, welcome to Jubilee Park to the Eastern Football Netball League Premier Division Grand Final for season 2026. Before the big game takes place this afternoon, we have a special pre-game performance to perform his classic Grand Final hits one day in September, and up there Kazali, please give a warm welcome to Mike Brady.
7: Thank you very much, and good afternoon everybody. It's a great pleasure to be here, and let's get us in the mood, because these boys want to play footy right away. I can tell, I can feel it. Come on, guitar please. Well, we put a lot in, and we worked real hard. There are days when we tried, days when we starved, trying to please the crowds when they're unforgiving. There are easy ways to make a living. Well, we've come a long way since the start of things, and we've seen the joy that hard work brings. You've made us cry, you've made us smile. We've hit the front, now it's all worthwhile.

0: on your bike.
1: Thank you very much. To finish off with, I'm going to sing my superannuation. it will be 48 years.
2: Unbelievable.
1: Next Saturday when I sing this at the Mighty G. And that's amazing. I don't know where the time's gone. I was 2 at the time that I recorded this originally. But I hope you enjoy it. And I hope it gives both teams the inspiration that they need. Here it is.

0: MST win. Thank you very much. Bye-bye.
1: Absolutely
2: sensational. Thank you, Mike Brady. And on behalf of the Eastern Football Netball League,
3: yeah, that was awesome.
2: For today's Eastland Premier Division Senior Grand Final between East Ringwood and Roeville. The officiating umpires for today's match are outfield umpires Brad Condy, Caleb Webb and Jason
1: Herman. The emergency field, Max Worthy. On the boundary, Brody Eccles, Ben Triplow, Jacob Timms, Thomas Lynette, and our goal umpires, Justin Hedges and David Parker, with the emergency goal, Jesse Fry. I'll now ask all who are able to be upstanding with the players and the umpires for the Australian National Anthem.

0: well. If that doesn't get you fired up, I do not know what will. Arnie Jules is in the house. Mike Brady's in the house. Two of the all-time classic AFL songs sung out here in Ringwood at Jubilee Park. Unbelievable.
1: I tell you what, I can retire an incredibly happy man right at this very moment. Just to hear all of us singing was just amazing as well. It was beautiful. Didn't even need a beer. How good was that?
0: Oh, fantastic. Let's cross down boundary side. I know Blake Tennant's made his way down onto the park. Good afternoon to you, Blake.
2: Yes, g'day, Ben Warren Smith, all the listeners. What a day. How good is this weather? Grand final day. You cannot just... It's just amazing what it is right now. The two best teams going at it today. This is amazing, and I'm really looking forward to it, seeing how this goes down.
0: Great stuff. Looking forward to you and Josh boundary side all afternoon. You've got some wingmen right next to you as well, so it's going to be all happening down there at ground level, Josh.
3: Yeah, shout out to Chris Cordes. Jared Beanley did a fantastic job calling the reserves grand final, and on social media duty as well, so it's set up to be a really good day. BWS, that breeze as well, I'd say. I'm no great judge of wind, but it's probably about, I'd say, 3 goals in favour of whoever's kicking towards that aqua nation in the first term as well.
0: Yeah, well, Brett Davidson said he saw the toss and East Ringwood have won that and kicking down towards the aqua nation end, meaning Rovers kicking up towards the train station. I'm on a big high after that. I saw Ray Baird trying to give Mike Brady a piggyback as he went through the game.
1: Yeah, that's a surprise, isn't it? Ray Baird trying to get in on the act.
3: Don't worry, BWS. Today, in honour of you, since you're not down on ground level alongside your good mate Ray, I'll try and give him a few words as well.
0: Yeah, stir him up as best you can. We're not too far away, Ryan, from everything getting together here, and a great job by you as master of ceremonies, but 120 minutes of football left for the season. Now, this is the ultimate prize in our great, great competition, and it's just going to, you just get the feeling it's going to go down to the wire today.
4: Oh, yeah, absolutely. It's the first time I've actually had to take a moment just to take in the crowd, the atmosphere. It is packed here at Jubilee Park. We've got the temporary grandstand on the other side, which is packed, and it's been going off all day. And we've got the two best sides, East Ringwood and Roval. There's no doubt they've been the best two teams of the competition in season 2026. And here they are today, Ben, going head-to-head. And look, I can't wait. And I'm glad we're pretty split on the tips across the board. So that's what you want going into a grand final, Brash.
5: You do. And I echo both you gentlemen's sentiments. I mean, this has been one of the best lead-ups into a grand final that I can remember. And I've done a few with you, Ben, and you too, Ryan, and even Dave. I've done a couple with him as well, and you know, look, it just never gets old. I mean, you can't help but get involved in the day of it. I mean, I know when I woke up this morning, I was already up at 7 o'clock thinking, oh, chips, I'm really looking forward to the day.
0: Oh, you slept in then, Brush.
5: Yeah, I did.
1: Oh, so, I think it could only have been bettered by Peter Hishmer landing in the helicopter in the middle. Surely that's...
6: Jeez, those were the days.
1: They were the days, weren't they?
6: We used to deliver the cup well before insurance became a thing.
1: But perfect conditions, perfect day, great ground, and as you said, a great crowd. And one thing is, I just want to know, Ryan, because it was sprung on us very late. Did the clubs know about him singing? So
4: no, I didn't know about it. Until about
1: so that will be interesting, because they were standing up there for a long, long time before the game. So it's they will have forgotten what the coaches were talking about, I think. So they've been out there, but I tell you what, it's going to be a ripper. It certainly is going to be good to see. I wanted to have a look if the boundary riders can have a look. Because we can't see maybe some of their numbers across the other side. Whether Baxter Schruck has started the game, or is he starting on the bench?
4: He's starting on the bench. I can see him just from here.
1: Oh, right, okay.
4: He's starting on the bench as we're ready to go for the big dance. 2026, East Ringwood taking on Roval as the two rucks go at it. And it's James Bilo, the skipper of East Ringwood, who got hands to the ball first, but then it was Brolic, the opposition skipper, who sent it long inside 50 here for the Hawks as they rappel from the half back line in the direction of a couple of teammates going at this versus McLean. Clark was at the back, controlled it nicely. He's handball back in towards the corridor, finds Brolic, gets through one tackle, then his handball was cut off. Wetherill got it forward to Waitman. There's a holding at a high free kick going the way of the skipper of the Hawks in Brolic, who sends a kick out wide to Clark. It's not the best one, but bounces into his lap as he sends it down the line. No mark taken. May did well. He got his first possession of the grand final. Now off to Waitman as they try and get this one through the middle through Naina. Now towards the half forward line, picked up by one of the three strucks out here today. The handball from Martingale was cut off as well. Rappelda got it back again. Now Edwards, he's kicked, trying to keep this one alive. It's out of bounds on the full.
3: Yeah, just confirming what Ryan said. Baxter Struck is starting on the bench for Rival.
4: So there we go, is Stephen May, the big prize recruit for the Roos this season. Brings the ball back into play. He finds Wetherill on the halfback line here for East Ringwood. They look to use the corridor. Plenty of Hawks numbers in front there. Coughlin, one of them, to take the mark.
0: So Coughlin wants to go direct. He'll chip it in towards the middle of the ground where the mark's been taken by Young. He swings around now on the right boot, pumps the ball inside forward 50. It was a good-looking kick too. Verrill was in the front spot, goes over the top of him. It might still stay alive for Verrill, quickly wrapped up by Delaney. That was good pressure over the boundary line and out of bounds, right forward pocket.
1: Well, I'm a little bit surprised, actually, with kicking with the breeze at May's defence. I would have thought he would have been better value up front.
0: It was a shallow throw in that time. Wine was in the front spot. Bilo, you expect him to have a cracking game today. Looping handball out wide. They'll use the far side of Jubilee Park. Good smother on the line. Sees the ball go over the boundary line and out of bounds.
5: Both sides, I think, have started very positively here. Just a couple of turnovers, but you expect that early in a grand final.
0: So Wetherill will go up against Schoenmakers, who's announced his retirement. He'll be playing his last game today and he'll be looking for a big one as well. At ground level, he'll be the first one to scoop upon it. Nicely done there by Stapleton. Looping handball over the top to Shruck. He got met quite convincingly by Sammy Walsh, and over the boundary line she goes for a boundary throw-in.
1: Well, one of the things we've noticed already is that just about all the key players have had a touch.
5: Yeah.
1: They've all had their hands on the footy, which is something you certainly want.
4: Absolutely. Just a couple of minutes into this grand final. The left side of the ground here is Wetherill sends a long, long, long kick forward. There's no mark taken. Struck was out the back, went to Don't Argue and played on immediately. Got it to Clark. Josh Clark, who is one of the players who's been involved early, played a lot of VFL this season. And he hits up his target, Seth McDonald. Long way from home, puts this one inside 50, the leading target. Couldn't quite bring down the mark of McDonald. Bursting his way through was Young. McDonald won the ball, got the hands out. It's going to come out here to Eichhoff. Seymour running through traffic. Finds Bilo in the middle all by himself. Has nothing ahead. It's a one-on-one. He puts it in front of his teammate, this time in Gilchrist. Can Gilchrist run onto this one? He's going to be tucked away in the pocket. He's not able to keep it in. So boundary throw in, but we are deep inside East Ringwood's forward 50.
1: Oh, I thought he was going to use his basketball skills then. He looked like he was going to bend down and flick it back into play. He beat a very good basketballer too, Gilchrist.
0: Ball comes in now, stolen by Brolic, who got dispossessed of the football by that man, Gilchrist, who's won the free kick. So Jamie Gilchrist will have the first shot on goal for East Ringwood and in this match, and he'll have a ping from 45.
1: And what a story he's been. He's come into this senior team about five weeks
0: when
1: ago.
0: When we called him at Seabeck and kicked four goals that day.
1: Yeah, so since then he's kicked goals every week. He's hard to match up on, and let's see if he can start the day off well.
0: So Jamie Gilchrist starts his approach. He'll kick from 45 metres out to open the ledger for the Roos. The kick is perfect! Straight over the goal umpire's head, Dave Parker gives a two-finger salute and the Roos are off and running.
1: Yeah, good start, good tackle. You know, that's what you want to see, your forwards tackling, defensive forward pressure tackle, and getting a goal from it's been a bonus. So very good start for young Gilchrist.
5: Yeah, the defence has started very well for East Ringwood as well, because Rovell have had three or four inside 50s, Dovo.
1: Yep.
3: Well, speaking of defence, Rovell's defence says Baxter Strucker has just come onto the ground after the first 4 minutes of play.
7: And I just thought I'd just quickly get some matchups as well that I've just noticed as well. So looks like Kyle Stainthorpe is on. I'll get back to you shortly.
4: Thanks, Blake. It's Josh Clark. Trying to mop up a little bit of trouble here for the Hawks. He was picked off that time by McRae. Got after Waitman on the left boot for two in a minute. He's put it through. Waitman's got his first. And the Roos have had a hot start here. Two straight 12. Rovell no score. 5.5 minutes gone first term.
5: Well, as our man Josh Waters alluded to, he says it's a 2-3 goal breeze. And And this is exactly what East Ring would need to do. And when you do have the wind in the first quarter, whatever advantage it gives you, you've got to take advantage of it.
1: Definitely. And interesting, Bielo went forward. Seymour went in on ball. The ball has been used from Bielo then to create that goal. So he's gone back off the ground. They've done some early rotations straight away, both sides.
7: So Saints up on Fox, and Twist and Tweedy looks to get the job on Lockie Wind.
0: Truck took it from the middle of the contest up towards centre-half forward. May came barging through, got the handball over the top, and now a chance for the Roos to go forward once again. The kick goes inside forward 50. Oh, it's an absolute pearler! Fantastic stretch and mark, and taken by Remy McLean, and we know he can pull down a big grab inside forward 50. He'll have a shot for goal. This could be three in a couple of minutes here.
5: Ooh. Gee, that was really good ball transition once again from the half-back line of East Ringwood. They really exposed Roval. Then,
1: well, they all got caught
5: moving too far forward.
1: Yeah, got caught on the wrong side, Roval.
0: They're right behind him here. You know, it's a 2-3 goal breeze that the Roos are kicking with, and they're taking full advantage. It's only 7 minutes gone in this first term. McLean starts at left and brings it back perfectly. That is how you do it. They are all class. They've started this off with a flyer out here at Jubilee Park, the top of the table East Ringwood Football Club, minor premiers, and they're playing just like it.
8: Wasn't that a beautiful kick into the wind?
1: Yes, yeah, it's just magnificent. I'm interested to watch Stephen May and Tweedy, and they're in deep discussion, both of them, about how to set up for both the all these plays. It's really interesting to see two experienced players talking to each other.
8: Wine's come back on and Shrock's down there too, so a quick transition or a quick change within the first couple of minutes that they're going to have to...
3: Yeah, Wide was almost immediately on the bench and then comes straight back on as soon as East Ringwood have kicked the last three goals.
4: So three straight

0: right. Free kick's been paid here.
1: Impressed with Clark in the last couple of minutes. Playing on the wing, he's got a lot of separation from Walsh, and he's been able to get a lot of the ball in the first couple of minutes.

0: knees.
1: Now there's a lot.
0: Football there was Edwards. Look to hand it back to the umpire and we'll have a ball up. Jason Herman to restart play there. As it came out, well done McLean. And now the Roos get a chance to rappel outside that defensive zone. In the front spot was Eichhoff. He got a free kick for a little bit of holding, almost advantage to Clark, but it'll come back to Eichhoff. True centre wing position out here. Bumper crowd at Jubilee Park. The two best sides of 2026 going at it. East Ringwood with the early jump. Taking his time there was Eichhoff, but he did it well in the end. He was waiting for some opportunities further afield. Now Baxter Schruck on the left boot, just poked it up towards centre half forward. Big fly over the top there by Matthews, got the fist on it at ground level. The Roos do have the numbers. Quick little handball out from Waitman was good, and now they'll use the wing position. Need to get boot to ball quick, smart as it was quickly smothered. Nicely done there by Clark, got the quick handball away to Schruck on the right boot up towards centre half forward under too much pressure. And Remy McLean, who's in and around it very early, takes a mark across half back.
2: So if you've just joined us, it's three straight, 18 East Ringwood, Roval yet to score. 2026 Premier Division Grand Final. Great hands that time from Liam Coughlin in defence. Looks to play on straight away. Finds Schruck in the middle of the ground. Tyson Schruck, one of three Schrucks playing today. What a great story for the Roval Football Club. Goes a long way back to Stainthorpe. He switches it now to the far side of Jubilee Park and hits up his target in Jordan Jaworski. Right in front of the grandstands on the outer side of Jubilee Park. He moves this one forward. Another mark taken. They've worked this nicely. Goes back with the handball. Wood. Back to Jaworski. His kick was smothered. Now a big chance of Keedle. He can take a bounce. He's got nothing in front of him. Sends a long kick forward. Can McDonald get there? He'll bounce through for a minor score. The first blemish on the scoreboard. 3-1-19 East Ringwood. Roval yet to score.
3: One of the things I really love about the way that Roval move the ball is that they can be really methodical with it. It's just now about taking that first kick option rather than getting caught out like they just did on the top of 50.
4: Something's going on here. The umpire's...
0: He's asked for the football from McDonald. He's about to give it back. A bit hard to work out what went on there, but nonetheless, it's still... The score remains the same. It's 19 to zip. Jackson McDonald takes off. It's a hit up a target. The kick was intended for Stainthorpe, but it's gone out of bounds. Not his best effort. The boundary throw in far side of Jubilee Park. It is absolutely packed in here. It's magnificent today.
5: Trying to do a double switch like they did before allows the opposition to set up way too easily on this ground.
0: Weatherill had the height advantage, took it straight out of the contest. He'll kick it towards Fox. It went over his head and through for a minor score.
4: Pepper. See, that ball did carry a long way too.
0: 3-2-20 on the Bendigo Bank scoreboard to Roval, a no score. 98.1 Radio Eastern all afternoon and, of course, streaming live around the globe on YouTube channel.
2: So Schruck to take the kick in here for the Hawks. Under the pump early, 3-2-20 to no score Roval. Clearing kick out of defence, can't quite hit a target. There's a free kick, though, against James Beeler, who went in to spoil that one.
0: Ticky touch with that one.
2: Yeah, I agree on that one. It's McDonald, agree with you, BWS. McDonald goes sideways, finds Jackson McDonald, Laughlin to Jackson.
5: They've been really hemmed in now.
2: He goes back to Coughlin. They're going to switch it towards us on the broadcast side. They've worked this forward to Jaworski. They're still in the half-back line, just on the other side of the ground. Short kick to Wood. Just finding a little bit difficult to move this one forward, the Hawks. This kick's got to be good, and it is. It finds Schruck. He looks to play on straight away. Went the don't argue once more. Goes backwards to Coughlin. Uses him. Gets it back again. Been busy early. His kick cut off by Stephen May for the Roos. He takes a breather. And the experience of this man who sends a long kick inside 50 in the Fox direction. Oh. Great hands. Use his body spectacularly, and you'll back him in to take the set shot from here. Be just outside the 50-metre arc.
5: So
2: angle from here, Dabo.
5: So Roval have had probably 9 possessions in.
4: Yeah.
5: Hardly moved the football. Been a turnover, long kick, mark. They've used the ground perfectly, East Ringwood, so far this quarter.
4: Just got to kick it like McLean did.
2: Here comes Fox. from outside 50 for the fourth of the day. It's a beautiful kick. It's just going to fade to the right.
4: No, it's
2: and
4: right.
2: He is celebrating. He's full due, Brash, but he is not full Dave Parker. Those are behind.
3: So, Dave, are you mentioning, you know, that Roval had nine kicks then? I mean, that's the way they're going to have to move the football when they're against the wind. It has to be those low, flat trigger kicks. Otherwise, they're not going to be able to move the ball. And because East Ringwood do have the wind, they're able to do those really, really long kicks. The other thing is that East Ringwood's forwards are working front of the footy. Roval's playing a lot of back shoulder, so they've got tools and great marking options. That's the best way to get the ball into the forward 50.
0: So it'll be Mitch Schruck now on the right boot. He got a fair old bit of purchase in towards the middle of the ground. Rowed by Lachlan McDonald, linked up nicely to Stapleton. Looping over the top there. They've got players across the half-forward line there in Duffy. That's ignored. The kick goes to the longer option over the back. Getting underneath it there was Young. He fell over at the crucial stage. Well done, Stephen May. Got the handball away to Tweedy. He's brought down in a strong tackle. Ball scoots free and over the boundary line she goes, right near the cricket nets for a boundary throw-in.
3: And then the other alternative is that we're not doing those trigger kicks. It's that hand pass run and carry game to get cut through the wind. So it was really great movement by Roval then.
0: So boundary throw-in show and makers will go up against Wetherill. Really shallow one that time. So show and makers paddled it back. Waitman of the Connor variety hit the deck and we'll have a ball up just inside the paint of 50.
2: Got to get one soon, you'd have to think. It's only 21 points, but we're just inside forward 50 here for the Hawks. Stapleton goes back as they look to go forward. Find a target there. And there's Baxter Schruck, who takes the mark inside forward 50. This is our first look at him. He's been well talked about as an AFL draft prospect. We talked about...
0: down in Tassie.
2: Yes, down in Tassie, your hometown. And what sort of impact he can have. The young man, the youngest player on the field today. And he extends the angle. How about this if this goes through? It's not going to. It's just a minor score. But it puts Roval on the board for their first. A minor score. East Ringwood 3-3-21. 16 and a half minutes gone.
5: You just saw the power of the young kid's kick then, didn't you?
4: Yeah.
5: It's gone through post height from 40 out into the breeze.
0: So May will use the far side of Jubilee. It was a bit of a saucy draw, but it got every bit of 70 metres on it. Wetherill was in the front spot, spoiled over the back there by Swainston. He did well. He received the handball there from Wood, who goes after it in and under again. We'll have it end up having a ball up here. In fact, it was Martingale, I should say. Umpire to throw the ball up now. Umpire of the year, Brad Condick. Congratulations to him as a strong tackle on top of Delaney by Brolic. Certainly not going to be an easy one to get up from when you're ripped down by Brolic. So the umpire throws it up now. Schruck was in there as well. Just had the last shot on goal. Well done, Wetherill. Got the quick handball out. And now Delaney up towards centre half ball, bouncing over the top to McRae. He might have the run of it. He's a class act. He fell over at the crucial stage. Schruck was in there, charging in over for support with Stainthorpe. Handball over the top. They're going to keep it alive through Wood. Wood on the right boot. Didn't hit the target. Went over the back right near the Bendigo Bank scoreboard. So another chance here for the Roos to go forward. There is Seymour. Got it away. Might get the old 1-2 here. He does just that. Crunched in a tackle by Wood. That's what you got to do, the second and third efforts. He was owning that far side and he wins a free kick.
2: So here they go. That's a big moment as McDonald is once again going to look to switch it towards us on the broadcast side. Finds a target in Stainthorpe as Eichhoff is the short option. We'll go a little bit further down the ground to get it to Clark. That's a good kick. Josh Clark, who's had a bit of the ball early, right on the boundary. The mark is taken by Jaworski. Right in front of us, broadcast side. Jordan Jaworski sends the Hawks forward, puts in the wind direction. Was he pushed out by Tweedy? Umpire says yes. So going against Tristan Tweedy and Lockie Wine will look to load up quickly. Inside 50, that's a great kick. If it hits its target, it does. He saw the man floating forward and was able to hit up Seth McDonald. And that is a beautiful kick inside forward 50, Davo.
5: It was. I think it would have been a free kick to a Roval player anyway. I think they were shepherded it out. But beautiful kick. Used the ball well down this side. I think it's sheltered from the breeze a little bit down this side. So that's why they're coming across to us. So this is just a crucial get on the scoreboard, get a little bit of confidence.
2: Seth McDonald has kicked the 29 goals in season 2026. Can he make it number 30 and the first of the grand final for the Hawks? Right through the middle, the one goal that Roval needed. 117 East Ring with 3-3-21, and we've played 19 and a half minutes gone in this first term of the grand final.
4: Well, bar for probably those 3 minutes of this quarter, Davo, Roval have probably had the majority of possession of the ball. And, you know, for one goal, one, and East Ring would obviously have been very economical for their 3-3.
5: And they've used the ball well from defence, East Ringwood, so they've managed to get the ball down in there quickly.
0: Umpire throws it up now, stolen by McLean, straight out of the ruck contest, kicked it up towards centre-half forward. Mark was paid, or wasn't paid, to the Hawks there as McDonald had to get out of trouble. Got the quick handball to Stapleton, who poked it out towards the wing position. It was a good kick too. Baxter Schruck on the left boot now, goes further afield. He had to keep the ball alive. Young's come out of the forward 50. He's about... well, 67, oh, more than that, about 80 metres out from goal now. So there's still a few kicks away. Goes short now to his skipper in Brolic, who thumps the ball inside forward 50 over the back. And what a stretch. And Mark McDonald
5: in the back.
0: Oh, he's given away a free kick. Oh, the crowd were up and about for that, including us here on the balcony.
3: Would have been so impressive for a 1-on-3.
0: Yeah, well, I'd like to see that one again, really, as the kick goes out towards the Fox direction, who's come a long way out from goal, knocked away from him. Eventually will go over the boundary line. Wetherill couldn't keep that one alive, and we'll have a boundary throw in far side of Jubilee Park.
5: I'll tell you what, Baxter Schruck is not out of place in this competition, is he?
4: No, he is not.
2: Got some good size on him, not in height, but just physically. As the ball's back in, run down with Donnelly, and it falls out to the Hawks' numbers as Jaworski goes inside forward 50. Well cut off by Tristan Tweedy. He's kicked, smothered. He went to play on, and now the Hawks have got all the numbers. Here's Schruck. A long, long high kick. It's to the right. Jeez, that would have sent the crowd into a frenzy.
4: It was still going, Dave.
5: It was. It's ridiculous.
2: So, and minor did... score, Brash. 1-3-9 now, the Hawks.
4: But he just hit that. He just timed that. And it was still going, BWS.
3: Just a reminder, Brash, that he's a bottom ager in the 18s competition as well.
2: Incredible playing out here.
0: Jackson Wetherill to bring the ball back into play for East Ringwood. The Hawks seem to be owning it the last few moments, but they've given away a free kick this time. So going the way of McLean, got the quick handball away, so the kick goes up towards a half forward line now. Fox came out, didn't take the mark, got the handball away to Waitman, who ducked into trouble, got the handball back to Fox, got to get rid of it quickly, did really well. They've linked up really well through the middle here, the Roos. The kick goes right towards the top of the goal square, over the back, couldn't take the mark down there, was Pearson. McRae was in there, but the Hawks have the numbers, mopping up the pieces, get it out of that danger zone, but the kick and sliding mark was brilliant by Damon Delaney, and he'll go back and have a shot from just inside the arc.
5: His forward just didn't come down with him then. That was the problem. He just caught out in the wrong spot and defended, kicking into the breeze. It was always going to hold up.
4: Well, he's only kicked one for the year, BWS, Damon.
2: I was going to say, not a known goal kicker.
4: No, he's not.
0: Well, it's probably the best spot to have a shot for goal on the ground. You started at the left goal post. You let the wind do the rest for you. Delaney, he'll come and kick from the 50. Well, he started at very, very left, and it's going to stay out there nicely fisted through for safety, Kyle Stainthorpe.
5: That's probably why he plays mainly in the back line.
4: Yeah, typical backman's kick there.
0: Bendigo Bank scoreboard, 23 gone in the first term of the Premier Division Grand Final, brought to you by Eastland, 3-4-22 East Ringwood, 1-2-8 Roval.
2: So the ball comes into the hands of Tyler Edwards. Back full-time this season for the Hawks, averaging over 31 disposals per game. Here's Baxter Schruck again, just finding the ball quite a bit in the last 5 or 6 minutes of this game. Once again goes back to Wood. And they'll look to switch it, as they've done quite a few times today. Here's McDonald, has nothing on this side of the ground though, so he's going to have to go back to the far side out here at Jubilee Park. They have navigated themselves out of a little bit of a trouble. They can see the first 3 goals very early. Since then, got one back themselves. Towards the far side of the ground, scored across the line.
3: They've had no other option but to go long down the line. East Ringwood have been moving their players probably that 2 kicking distance away, and so it's in front of all the Roval forward players, and they're pretty much congesting the space. So they've killed off pretty much every single option for Roval, and they've had to just bomb the ball, and this is a result.
2: That's ended up in a stoppage. The boundary throw-in is Waitman. Nainer got his hands off, back to Waitman. Another ball up. So 24 and a half minutes gone almost in this first term on the Bendigo Bank scoreboard. 3-4-22 East Ringwood, 128 Roval. Thanks for joining us today. Evenell YouTube, Radio East 98.1 FM as the ball is back into play. There's going to be another stoppage on that far side of the ground, right in front of our great viewers there from the grandstand.
0: Hopefully they're slip-slop slapping today. Every a high of 27 degrees is coming out here to Ringwood. Free kick to the Hawks from the half-back line. The Tyson Schruck had a great year for Roval. Scoots it further out wide. So they're just slowing things down a little bit. They'll be happy to go in with only a two-goal deficit against the Breeze in this first term. Here's Mitch. Schruck, I should say. Well, got it to Wood. We're on a first-name basis as it goes across the half-back line now. Little chip over the top. It was a risky one. Big fly by Keto, you little beauty. That's a mark for the highlight reel. There's no doubt about that. Got it away to Waitman. He has a little bit of time, so he pokes it forward. He had options aplenty, and the mark has been taken about 45 metres out, almost directly in front. It should be as easy as you like for Will McRae, who's already kicked 31 goals in season 2026.
5: This is the problem with that double switch all the time, being pushed down into defence. If you play on, you kick it quickly into the Breeze. You know, it causes issues. And they didn't get, the Roval couldn't defend it then.
0: Fantastic goal kicker for Ringwood this year. This is an important one. It's a beautiful kick. It never looked like missing, did it? And they come from everywhere to celebrate that one as Will McRae kicks his first of the afternoon and East Ringwood kick their fourth and get that little bit of buffer that they had earlier in the quarter.
4: I would have said, Dave, if Roval had got another goal, I'd nearly concede the fact that they probably win the first quarter, considering that they're playing with the kicking with the Breeze. But now that East Ringwood have kicked that goal, I think it tips it back in their scale here.
5: Yeah, I was going to say that. I was going to say, even if they didn't kick a goal, if it was just 3-1, it would have been a 50-50 ball game. And that was against the tide of play, that.
2: So Jason Herman to ball it back up in the middle. 27 minutes almost gone in this first term. Here's Schruck trying to break through the tackle. It's holding the ball.
4: That's a great
2: tackle. Free kick to Bilo. The skipper for the Roos. Co-skipper Damon Delaney. He's going to have some big moments today. You can feel it as James Bilo sends a long kick forward. It might almost carry to Fox. Out the back in the goal square. Takes a great grab, and he is not going to miss this one right in front of the goals.
4: This is going to hurt.
5: Yeah, and especially as the fact that Showmakers didn't get a chance to get back there in time to help out.
2: And what's going to hurt more for the Roval supporters and the players out there is right on the siren. And this will give him a pretty handy 26-point lead. If Josh Fox kicks truly right in front of goal, makes no mistake. He's got his first, and the Roos now have five goals in the opening term. All single goal kickers, Fox, Waitman, McRae, McLean, and Gilchrist. For the Hawks, the only single goal kicker, Seth McDonald. We're going to take a quick break here. On the other side, we'll hear from one of the coaches at quarter time in this Premier Division Grand Final between the Roos and the Hawks.
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4: Welcome back to Jubilee Park for the 2026 Premier Division Grand Final. Quarter time here between the Roos and the Hawks. 5-4-34 East Ringwood, 1-2-8 Roval. And a very, very strong start towards the right side of your screens for the Roos. Kicking with the breeze in that first quarter. Ed McKay, who's got some updated stats here, quarter time from Premier Data. And talk us through it. What else have you seen from the game as well?
5: So I think a lot of you guys have sort of mentioned that Roval is moving the ball a lot. They're getting a lot of kicks. So the stats are saying that it's 59-35. So plus 24 kicks for Roval, despite the fact that they're not getting a lot of conversion. The reality is we're looking at the game and they're going against the wind. They're going to have to do those low, short, sharp trigger kicks. So it makes a lot of sense that they're going to be higher on the kicking side of things. And it is generally a bit of the way that they play football too. One of the more interesting things is that both teams have had equal inside 50s. So I think what I saw in that quarter was Rovers' inside 50s were generally top of 50. Going against the wind, it's a lot harder to convert versus we've seen a lot more deeper entries from East Ringwood. So that's probably one of the bigger notable sort of things from the game there.
6: Yeah, I think, Dave, you and I, we had a quick chat. Those double switches, let's go downfield.
7: I've got Ben Wise alongside me, Roval coach Wisey. What do you make of that first quarter? Obviously did well in the middle part of that quarter to negate East Ringwood before they were able to kick some quick goals towards the end.
8: Yeah, they got a couple of late ones, which was disappointing, but I felt that, you know, after the first 10 minutes, we sort of controlled the quarter and were able to sort of use our uncontested possession. So I think this quarter will be a little bit different. There's a bit of probably a four-goal breeze out there, so we'll look to go a lot more direct and then challenge them forward.
7: I was going to ask about what the approach is heading into what is a pretty handy breeze towards that Aquanation end of the ground.
8: Yeah, I suppose you just got to use the ball a bit better going forward, keep lowering the eyes and just not be lazy and want to bomb and use the wind to your advantage. I don't want too many long points. I want to continue to play the way we want to.
7: Absolutely. Thanks, Wazzy.
6: Yeah, just going on, there was probably three occasions where Roval went the double switch. And they actually conceded negative territory, and two of those were conceded goals as well. So they're going to have to be very mindful of that. I agree with Wisey. Yeah, they've got to attack the... they've got to go down the middle, but they've also got to go into their forward 50 with purpose.
4: Absolutely. Let's cross down to Blake Tennant, who was out of the East Ringwood huddle at quarter time, Blake.
9: Yeah, pretty happy down there at the East Ringwood huddle as well. They just wanted to get a bit more on the uncontested marking game. That's something that Paul really saw on there. He was a little bit down with the forwards, so they need to push a little bit higher. But all in all, pretty happy, good start here. And let's just hope that, you know, the same thing happens again. So all happy down there at the moment, down at the Roos.
4: Thanks, Blake. As our patrons just start to make their way off the field, a big crowd out here today. I'd love to get the number.
10: You know what I mean? Well, speaking of numbers, we've already got 13,000 watching on YouTube at the moment in the first term, which is absolutely huge. But what I'm looking forward to is the last quarter out here, because both sides will be kicking to their end where their fans are. So it's going to be an electric finish. You just get that feeling. And I think what Wisey said was correct. Like, they did own a lot of that quarter, Davo, and I expect them to come running in this second term.
11: Well, if you think about it, East Ringwood had a five-minute patch where they kicked three goals and a two-minute patch where they kicked two goals. The rest of the quarter was basically, I believe, Roval's quarter. They just weren't able to capitalise, and we'll see if they can change it up. But the good thing was, I thought there were some players that were... I thought Coghlan was very good for Roval in defence, but he did a lot of good things. So, I think both sides will be pretty happy with the way a lot of their players got involved.
4: So here we go. Second term at Jubilee Park. Big quarter here for the Hawks. They trail this game by a total of 26 points as the big tackle on Belo, called to play on, kicking to the right side of your screen in this second term, down the Aquanation end of the ground.

0: Probably lucky to get away with that, James Bealow.
1: Certainly might have been as the tap down here won by the Roos. Bealow again involved. And hands and knees. So ball up again in the middle of the ground. 30 seconds into this second term. 5-4, 34 to 1-2-8 if you've just joined us. Important few minutes here for the Hawks to get themselves back in the game. The Showmakers handball out wide. Clark goes a quick fire handball off to Brolic. Off the left boot inside, forward 50. It's maybe Wind. Wind chasing this one first. Boundary line will beat both, and across it goes.
2: The one area that Ring would have got is that Remy McLean's playing forward at the moment, and he's a very big mismatch. Right, he's down on Martindale, I think.
1: Boundary throwing far side of the ground out here at Julie Park. In the ruck, Showmakers use his body well. He falls into the hands of Tom McGilchrist. Goes back. Now they move it forward to Naina. Right in front of the old scoreboard out here at Jubilee Park. The iconic scoreboard as he finds a short option forward. Just maintaining possession of the footy here. In no rush. They go to the forward 50 arc. The wind holds that one up quite a bit. And now the Hawks have got some numbers. They'll look to use the corridor trying to get this one up to Young. Tweedy read it very, very well as he spends a long kick inside forward 50. Fox was the target. Hawks try to get back to hold this one up under a bit of pressure. Well done, Tristan Tweedy there.
2: Yeah, that's what I was saying before the game. If you can take the ball cleanly below your knees when it's bouncing like that, it's an advantage.
3: Oh, going up unattended that time. Showmaker's got the handball down. Stapleton had the run of Shruck, who was almost held without the football. Didn't need the free kick anyway. Won it anyway. Kicked it out wide. Spotted up his teammate there in Clark, who used the left inside looking for Wind, who has to stretch for it. Fantastic, Mark Lockie. He was bolting for about 25 metres and had to take a slips catch, and he'll have a shot from 50.
2: Tell you what, a guy that's got the ankle that he had, that he had extreme speed on that ball and his ability to take that mark.
0: If he was going to roll the ankle again, Dave, that was going to be the play.
2: Yeah.
4: So it was 3 weeks ago, I think we saw him roll his ankle.
2: Yeah.
4: Before. Yeah, great recovery.
3: Sitting behind the fence with it iced all afternoon, and he's kicked 66 goals for season 2026. This is such an important one, his most important one thus far. He'll come in and kick from the 50. Got to work this one back. It's going to fall short. Big fly over the back. Safety first by Riley Weatherill to force the behind, and through it goes for a minor score. 3 minutes gone here in the second term in the Premier Division Grand Final. It's 34-9.
1: So the Roos out of defence. They find a target here in Riley Weatherill, the half-back line. Has Keedle wide. Seymour as well. Goes a little bit further. Not quite the best option, but Rolick now for the Hawks. Off the right boot. Finds Shrunk. Got multiple targets in the middle of the ground. Finds one in Wood. As Nash Wood sends a long kick forward.
3: Perfect.
1: They've got a target coming in from the side to take the mark. Stephen May.
2: That is outstanding.
1: That is why you've brought him to the club.
3: Oh, yeah.
1: Finds Tweedy. As Tweedy goes well wide to Keedle. So Keedle on the halfback line here for the Roos. They've held up well defensively in the first 4 minutes of this second quarter. As Weatherill takes the mark here for East Ringwood.
3: Kicks it up towards the wing position now. True centre wing it is. Swinging around on the right boot is Bealow. He's had a fantastic start to this game. He pumps it in forward line. Over the back there, Wood hit the deck. Crunched in a tackle. The East Ringwood fans, there's plenty of them down there. They wanted a free kick. It was unbecoming, and we'll have a ball up.
2: Just the height at the moment of East Ringwood starting to hurt. Well,
3: Showmakers threw it away in the end. Waitman got dispossessed of the football. It's going to be a free kick to Showmakers from the ruck contest. No. Deep in defence for Roval. Currently trailing this game by 25 points. They've reduced the margin by one. The kick going nowhere, though, as it went straight down the throat of Weatherill. Dropped what he probably should have taken there. Jaworski was in there, got the handball away. Was smothered, though. Little kick by Weatherill was dinky. Looking for Naina. Got hit by a crunching hip and shoulder out towards Waitman. Now they're working the ball forward. It's Waitman to Waitman. He got chopped one on the shoulder. Fans are screaming for a free kick. Umpire said no. McRae came barging through. He couldn't find the beat the brick wall of Brolic, though, and he's brought to ground and will have a ball up only 20 metres out from the Roos goal line.
0: You're not going to run through Brolic like that, I can tell you that much.
3: Certainly takes some guts. Umpire Jason Herman throws the ball up. Showmakers wanted the safety of the boundary line. Oof. He paddled it out that way. And we will have a ball up left forward pockets deep in the zone, though.
0: I'm really impressed with the way East Ringwood at the moment are really working hard to keep the ball in their forward 50.
2: Yeah, they're that's what Paul asked them in the forward line. That's what they're doing.
1: Well, it's right there at the moment in the forward pocket. Dangerous territory here for the Hawks.
4: Considering they've also got two less out in the contest as well, so they're putting a lot of pressure on, and they probably would get the turnover too, so they're in a great spot.
1: Let's see what Rogel can do out of this one. As ball brought back into play, Schoenmakers in front position. They look to try and get this one out. McDonald chasing it. Wood also as well, wrapped up in the tackle that time by Donnelly. And we'll get a ball up. Inside forward 50 here for the Roos.
4: And that was Donnelly, that was one of those spares. Really great coming forward to defend and put that pressure on.
1: Schoenmakers went up in the ruck, got the tap down. Ball going nowhere once again. So we'll get another stoppage. 6.5 minutes into this second quarter. The ball is thrown up. Schoenmakers tapped it down, trying to go out of midair. It's been a free kick pulled. It's going the way of the Roos. It'll be the skipper in James Bilo who, it's a fair way out and kicking into the breeze.
2: Don't put it past him. Don't put it past him. He's a
1: great kick.
2: When he gets onto him.
1: He'll take his best from here.
2: It is a big kick.
1: But we're right behind this, so we'll see as soon as it's off the boot. As James Bilo comes in from 50 metres out. It's got the distance, but it is well to the left. Out of bounds on the full, no score.
2: That was a commentator's curse if ever I've heard one.
3: Mid-truck. Deep in defence, back pocket. To get as much purchase as possible. He's going to kick it up towards the Swainston direction over the back there. It was nicely knocked away by Tweedy. Little handball over the top there by Beryl and over to Swainston. Needs to get rid of it quickly. Handball over the top. This might work out okay. Young Kane charging out, brought to ground by Delaney. Okay, skipper, and we will have a ball up just forward of centre here for Roble. They really need to get the first goal. Big fly from the side. That was beautifully done. That was Showmakers down to Verrill, goes goalward, and he pushed it to the right-hand side. He probably had a little bit more time than what he thought. Rushed it a little, threw for a behind. Bendigo Bank scoreboard, 8 minutes tick by in this second term of the Premier Division Grand Final. It's 5-4, 34 East Ringwood, 1-4, 10 Roval.
4: One of the things I like about Roval a lot is that they take what the offer gives them. They had to move all the way up to put pressure back on East Ringwood. They didn't have a lot of players that had set back. They had to run and carry. Will Verrill had to bomb the ball into the forward line because they didn't have players to pass to. So it was a really smart bit of footy there from Roval.
1: So Stephen May out of defence. Couldn't find Walsh. Clark got the spoil and then follows up with a good tackle there on Donnelly. The Hawks fans behind the goals were in no rush to give the ball back to Stephen May as well.
3: He had a chuckle as well. I'm sure he got a bit of advice.
1: There's the ball on the far side of the ground out here at Jubilee Park. A packed Jubilee Park here today in what is fantastic conditions for the second last Saturday in September. Tapped down by Schoenmakers. The Roos look to rappel towards the far side. Fox has got opposition to compete with. The Hawks win out. Now McDonald. Looking for Brolic. Goes over the top of his head. Fell into the hands of Marek Smith. Got the handball off. Now they're away through the corridor towards the half forward line. Picked off here by the Hawks. The handball that time getting off to Martingale. And now they move this one towards their forward half of the ground. The mark was taken by Schoenmakers. Lowered the eyes. Once again, Tristan Tweedy. Another intercept mark for the Roos. Every time the ball has gone near him, he's done well as he goes towards the far side. Mark taken this time by Remy McLean, who goes back to May. Bit of a dribbler kick out of defence, turned over. Now the Hawks inside, forward 50, just what they needed. And into the hands of Tom Swainston, who can go back and take a set shot on goal from about 45 metres out.
0: Well, I know this is, they have to score here. They've got to kick a goal here. I almost feel like both sides are actually playing for a psychological edge here, because whoever kicks the first goal, it seems like that, you know, they're going to steal momentum.
1: So Tom Swainston must kick the next one, the Hawks. 24 points down in this second term. Swainson comes in. Looks good off the boot. And it's through. First of the second term goes away of the Hawks. 2-4-16 Roval. 5-4-34 East Ringwood. And the young gun in Tom Swainson is the one to deliver for Roval.
4: And that was a consequence of East Ringwood giving those Roval forwards about 4 or 5 metres. So Roval able to actually hit a target. What we've seen in the first probably 8 or so minutes of this quarter is that the East Ringwood defenders have been playing very close within 1 or 2 metres, very easily able to intercept. And that little brain lapse has resulted in a goal for Roval now.
3: Ball back in the middle here. It's back to a 3-goal margin. 98.1 Radio Eastern and our YouTube channel around the world today. Hope you're enjoying the broadcast as the umpire throws the ball aloft. Back in the middle now, McLean. He's gone into the ruck contest this time on hands and knees. He was beaten at the contest. It'll be a chance, little handball over backwards for Edwards, who spotted up Coughlin, who goes further afield out to Clark. Looping handball over the top. This is promising. Here's Edwards on the right boot. We'll kick it up towards the half-forward line. Does it stay inside the paint? It does. Lockie McDonald swings around, wasting no time. Going to kick it right to the hot spot. In the front spot, Tyle Tweedy over the back. The umpire said play on. He got the handball away just in the nick of time. Handball over the top, looking for Waitman. The Hawks have the numbers. Can they use the middle? Little kick goes inside forward 50. It was almost missing the target completely and eventually goes over the boundary line and out of bounds. He whined a little bit disappointed with that delivery as it goes 50 metres out from goals. Right-hand side.
2: Look at the crowd. It's amazing. 3-4 deep. It's unbelievable.
3: To bring the ball back into play now as Swainston went up against McLean. It was palmed down, looking for Bilo was in there. Also Tyson Schruck. We will have a ball up just inside the paint. Can Roval get a couple in a row? Kicking with the breeze. McLean palmed it down. Right into the area there of Verrills. Fans are screaming for a free kick. Bilo got it away. McLean came in. Quick kick by Edwards. Going. Goldwood pushed it to the right-hand side. Out of bounds on the foot.
1: Yeah, so no score out of that one. 12 and a half minutes gone, second term. Still East Ringwood leading 5-4-34 to Roval 2-4-16. Stephen May will take the kick in here in the back pocket for the Roos. Sends a long kick out of defence. Weatherall's amongst this, so is Fox. He's able to read it well. It takes a grab, looking for Donnelly. He's all by himself in the corridor. So Stu Donnelly at centre-half back, almost running himself into a bit of trouble. Still gets his kick away in time and finds Marek Smith, who looks to play on, running ahead of Clark. Now he's kicked, turned over as McDonald. Did he bring in the grab? Not quite. And we'll get a ball up on the far side of the ground out here at Jubilee Park.
2: Well, I know Shaun Makers has gone off the ground to get a bit of a break, but I would have put him at full forward because Young's not doing anything against May at the moment.
1: Schruck goes back to Clark. He handles it backwards to Edwards. Edwards now cut off that time by Jackson Weatherall. Send the Roos back into attack. A long kick forward. Can they get a mark out of this? Brought from behind by Stainthorpe towards the boundary line. Waitman kept it alive, got off to McRae, and they move this forward once again. They still not out of trouble are the Hawks. Schruck got his hands off in time again. Verrill. Back to Schruck. Not going to be holding the ball, but it will be a stoppage here inside forward 50 for the Roos.
2: And again, I like the way East Ringwood ran up there, because if even they got a quick kick, they would have rebounded it straight away.
3: Loving the quick starts from the umpires here. Over the top of it, Stapleton trying to bustle his way out. McLean's saying, no, you're not. We'll have a ball up. True centre-half forward here for East Ringwood. Yet to kick a goal in this second term, but lead by three. Fresh air shot from both ruckmen, eventually palmed down to Verrill. They got the little palm out wide, and now it's Schruck on the right boot. Little chip kick over the top was okay. Here's a chance for them to use the grandstand side, Roval. The lead from McDonald was on further afield, but in front, Tweedy dropped what he probably normally would have taken, but Wood was there to run on with it. Got it away to Baxter Schruck, handball over the top. Here is Wind. Wind goes going, and he puts it through.
2: That's why class shows out in certain situations. That ball wasn't a great handball, He had another player bearing down on him. His ability to turn, and you watched him. He did not rush at all. He took an extra step. He calmed. He looked, and he kicked. And it was just, that's a beautiful goal to kick under real pressure.
1: So the margin now back to 12 points. 5-4, 34 to 3-4, 22. 15 and a half minutes gone in this second term of the 2026 Premier Division Grand Final. We'll cross down the boundary in just a moment. It's the tap down. Doesn't really favour either side. The Hawks win out, though. They get the kick forward from Edwards. Now Schruck off to Schollmakers. Back. In a bit of trouble. Let's go down the boundary, Josh Ward.
5: Well, that's just what I was about to say, Dave. You got your wish. Nick Schollmakers is playing up forward.
4: Took the words right out of my mouth, Josh Wharton.
1: There he is, going up in the ruck, tapped it forward, wide, smart tap to Schruck. Schruck runs into an open goal, and the youngster delivers on grand final. Cuts the margin back to just one goal. Baxter Schruck. 4-4, 28 the Hawks, 5-4, 34 East Ringwood. Well, so a lot of people are looking on at that.
0: Well, they're both looking after each other, Baxter and Windy. I'll give you one, you give me another.
2: He's got so much X factor, hasn't he, the young kid?
0: Yeah.
2: Yeah, like his ability to read that at pace was elite.
3: Well, the Roeville fans have found some voice out here. It's back to a 6-point margin. We've gone almost 17 minutes here in this second term, and they're kicking with the breeze. Momentum with the Hawks at the moment. Big fly there from Schollmakers, but he knocked it straight into his opponent, Wetherill's hands, who banged it on his boot up towards a half forward line. Pearson was in the front spot, couldn't take the mark, it was knocked away from him, and now a chance for the Hawks to use the corridor. It's the fastest way home as the kick goes up towards a half forward line. It will it bounce favourably for McDonald. It scoots away from him. The paint wins out in this contest, and over she goes for a boundary throw in.
0: Just playing a little bit more direct now, Roval, rather than looking to switch and around corners.
2: They're not kicking it deep.
0: No.
2: To that those marking options of the of East Ringwood.
3: Pye throws it in. Wetherill was there.
4: I was going to add on to that, Davo. So the last two goals have come from, they've kicked the ball not super deep, but enough to run and carry. They're getting the transition rather than hitting to targets.
2: Yep.
3: Schollmakers got the knockdown straight down to the arms of Delaney, but it's scooped upon here from Duffy, who's come onto the ground, and the free kick's been paid to the Roos. It's going the way of the skipper, and Damon Delaney, deep in defence.
4: And it's going to have to be the way that they're going to kick their goals today, because the East Ringwood backline is so tall.
3: Was allowed to run about 20 metres. A kick was centimetre perfect to Riley Wetherill, who stuck the big jukes up.
2: He's been handy this quarter. I think he's had a good quarter, Wetherill.
0: He's taken four marks this quarter.
3: On the right boot, slams it down towards the half forward line. A big fly over the back's ruck at the fall of the ball. That was a Mitch variety. Was dispossessed by Nainer. Support came from Webster. Umpire said, holding the ball. He just took a little bit too long. Eventually got the handball away. He's filthy about it as well. Stainthorpe pokes the ball back. They're going to go for a little bit of a switcheroo here. McDonald has it. Got Martingale by himself on the wing if he wants it. Leads further afield. Jaworski's going in that direction. Big fist over the back there from Keedle. He took a specky in that first quarter. That was sensational. Over the boundary line she goes for a boundary throw in.
2: Well, they weren't going to go long then because Wetherill was patrolling that area and they had no other tools up against him.
1: So boundary throw in, centre wing out here at Jubilee Park. The tap down by Schollmakers in his last game with the Hawks. Running into a bit of trouble here. The tackle by Seymour, not going to be rewarded.
2: He's got to get rid of that habit, young Schruck. There, what he does is he gets the ball, he takes 1.5 steps back and goes to his left side. They've read him every time. You watch it. They go to that side every time to tackle him.
1: That was Tyson Schruck, of course, the three playing today. There he is again, got his hands off. It's turned over now. Quick little handball off to Seymour. He's off and racing, off the left boot towards goal. How about this sort of response? Felix Seymour gives the Roos a two-goal buffer, 6-4-40 to 4-4-28.
0: In the context of this quarter, it's a really important goal by Seymour. Just managed to just momentarily store that Roval momentum.
2: And again, it came down to a missed handball and a slight fumble, and Seymour pounced and used his guile and speed, and that was a very nice kick in there.
4: Do we think today is going to be a game for small forwards?
2: No. For tall ones?
4: For smalls.
2: Oh, sorry, for small, yes.
3: Ball in the middle now, Showmakers once again. He did it again. Back to Weatherill, who bangs it on his boot. Inside forward, 50, up and under. Dropped by Eichhoff at the crucial stage. He's here. Another go here for Seymour. Got the handball away. It scoots on towards Pearson. He broke the tackle. He's under a fair bit of pressure. Found some space and time eventually. He was looking for Naina, but it was cut off nicely by Stainthorpe. Hawks fans breathe a sigh of relief.
0: That's his first touch, Blake Pearson. He's been well and truly held in this contest so far.
3: Stainthorpe goes out further afield looking for Stapleton. He made him work really hard for him. It was a good mark. So on the left, just pokes it in towards centre-half back. Trying to slow things down a little bit now, Roval, as the kick goes out to the grandstand side. Bouncing football was favourably for McDonald. He waited for it eventually and then copped one high from Delaney. They played that well. Lockie McDonald. Looking for options further afield, so he's just going to kick it to the tall timber, and he goes inside forward 50. Big fly from Young over the back. Waitman at the fall of the ball. Did the crumbing, got the handball away. Who's going to be the flyer here? Delaney gave one in the back. The umpire said all was fair, and Jackson Weatherill takes the mark. Little short kick over the top goes towards Delaney. Had the run of Waitman if he wanted in. That's ignored. He'll slow things down and go the switch here. The Roos working it out across halfback.
1: They do. Just very slow here, Weatherill, to go back. This time to Riley Weatherill, who switches it off to Tweedy. In the back pocket here for the Roos. They've worked this along nicely. Now Sam Matthews gets involved, gets past his opposition, looking to take the game on in the Fox direction. He takes the mark and sends it forward. He sees an option all by himself, and the mark is taken inside forward 50 for the Roos. They transition that very, very well. And now Jamie Gilchrist will have a attempt
2: that
1: to
2: was,
1: put East Ringwood's third of the quarter.
2: I think we don't appreciate how good a mark that was of Fox's end.
3: Unbelievable.
2: He has taken that right at the top of marking option, and he's gone back and hit the target. And if they kick another goal here, that's another two goals late in both quarters they've kicked.
1: It was so quick to see that Gilchrist was all by himself as he comes in.
3: Yeah.
1: And misses to the right. He misses everything, in fact. It is no score. So the score remains 6-4-40 East Ringwood, 4-4-28 Roval.
3: So what can the Hawks do? Short passes on. Mitch Schruck from the back pocket. Always a beautiful kick of the footy, and that is no exception. Straight down the throat, and now they're off to the races, up towards the half forward line. Here's Edwards, hit, gets it over the top. They've got a little bit of space. Out in front now, Duffy could have had a shot for goal. Instead, he poked it to the top of the goal square. It wasn't the right option. McDonough was in there as well. Duffy came back. Nicely done there by Tweedy. Paddled it out to Donnelly, who just looked like he had an eternity in the end. Spun everybody inside out and then kicked it out towards the wing position. Bouncing football. Here's Fox again. Can he be clever? Once more, got the handball away. Stolen by Stainthorpe. Pumps the ball inside forward 50, but nobody's home. And they'll have a chance through May just to mop it up across half back and slow things down.
2: So that was great defence from East Ringwood. Then they really got the numbers down when they were caught out then.
3: So May, familiar pose and style, kicked it out towards the wing. Stainthorpe really having a say in this quarter. Kicked it in towards the middle of Brolic. Got the handball out wide. McDonald was running. It wasn't a good one to him, but he had enough poise to hit Young up. It's about 55 metres out from goal. So Kane Young almost going back like he fancies himself here. So he is going to have a shot. He'll have to kick it every bit of 55 metres, but he does have the breeze behind him. So Kane Young.
0: Well, he's coming off 5 goals last week, so he should be feeling confident about his kicking ability here.
3: Be a very, very handy one. He winds around for a little bit of extra purchase. That is magnificent! It's as good as you get. He knew exactly what he was doing, Kane Young, and distance was nowhere near a problem there. Straight over the goal umpire's hat, and we're back to a 6-point margin.
2: He's kicked that 65 at least, because he's outside 50. He's gone through the goals and gone over the crowd.
4: Boundary Riders, do we still have a big breeze down there?
5: It is noticeable, but it is gusting at the moment.
1: So what a quarter here from the Hawks to bring it just back to 6 points, Josh.
6: Just to back up, it's coming towards the south, so where the supporters are at the moment behind the cameras, so that's where the wind's sort of happening. Nothing to the left or to the right, Em, and callers.
1: Back in the middle again, Showermakers. Won the tap down to himself. Stolen away here by the Ruse. Bielo gets a handball forward. Weatherall inside, forward 50. And on the siren.
3: No, not paid.
1: The mark not paid. On 1 second.
3: If
1: one
3: that.
1: 1 second too late for the Ruse.
3: It was the right call, though. It was the right call.
1: Correct call. The siren did go first. So there's no mark. And that will be your score at halftime. We've got a grand final on our hands today. East Ringwood 6-4-40, Roval 5-4-34. We're going to take a break here at halftime, and on the other side of the game, we'll have the halftime crew come in and talk about this first half. It's the Roos leading by 6 points.
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1: Eastland Premier Division Grand Final between East Ringwood and Roval, and after a 4-1 second term, the Hawks now trailed by one straight kick, 5-4-34 to East Ringwood, 6-4-40. Just going through the major goal kickers, all singles for both sides in this cracking Premier Division contest, a cracking day out here at the fabulous Jubilee Park. Josh Wood here alongside Matt Spider-Lee. Chris Cordes has also joined us for halftime as well. And Chris, I'm going to go to you first, because we've been down on ground level. The atmosphere is absolutely electric, and the footy has been quite hot as well and quite enjoyable to watch down on ground level.
18: Yeah, you're bang on, mate. And, you know, I see all the East Ringwood fans set up in all their numbers behind the goals to the left of the ground. I'm not sure any of them had a look at the weather radar coming here today because the wind is quite obviously pushing to the right, which is a bit of a shame for them. But yeah, look, at ground level, like you said, the atmosphere is there. Really, the intensity is really coming through. I think we've had that through all both of the games so far, between the 19.5s and the reserves as well. So really, really good to see. But, yeah, interesting half, and I'm sure an interesting half ahead as well.
19: We certainly do, Matt Spidle. You've been watching the half from up top with a beautiful view out here at the balcony at Jubilee Park, I should say. What have you made of the first half? As we discussed in pre-game, there was always going to be momentum for either side. Roble had that in patches. East Ringwood had that in just spurts, really, and they lead at the main break here.
20: Yeah, exactly, Josh. I mean, the reality was, the start of the game, East Ringwood got off to a really good start. They got those early goals on the board, so that gave them a lot of impetus, and they were able to lock the ball in their forward half and really play that front half game, particularly early on in the quarter. Of the first quarter. So that really did put some pressure on Roval. It took a little while for Roval to steady and come into the game, but then when they were able to get possession of the ball, they just probably weren't able to use it as efficiently as probably what they would have liked. And then probably at the back end of the quarter, they just probably dropped off and allowed East Ringwood to kick a couple of those late goals to increase that lead to what it was at 26 points. So East Ringwood would have gone into that quarter time break really happy. I thought their interceptors from their defensive part of the ground really set them up. They got the run through the lines. They really transitioned the ball with that ball speed, moving the ball through. Guys like Bielo were terrific in that first quarter, really set the game up and gave their forwards some really good looks in their forward half. And I thought Roval really responded in the second term, Josh. I thought they settled into the game. They used the ball a lot better with a lot more purpose. We talked about using the ball from inside to out, changing up the angles. Guys like Rolling Edwards started to come into the game a little bit. They started to see a little bit more in their front half. Guys like Wine started to come into it. Baxter Struck, we saw him do some really good things, hit the scoreboard. So if you're Roval and you're coming back to the six-point game at the moment, you're really happy with where it's sitting at the moment. Still a lot of work to do for both sides. East Ringwood, as much as they would be happy, they still, they don't want to rely on the win doing it for them in this third term. They still have a lot of work to do to build a lead going into the back end of this game.
19: But we have seen them kick goals in spurts, and that's literally how they've been able to get their goals in this game. Chris obviously had that one goal, and in the end, that was quite a crucial goal, kicking into the breeze in that second term.
20: Well, it's probably worth two goals.
19: If they're able to do that, then it's only going to hold them. It could help them get over the line.
18: Yeah, you're exactly right, and obviously we know that the third quarter is a premiership quarter, but it's really all about the margin at three-quarter time. I feel like we saw, it's very interesting to see what Roval might do differently coming out of halftime. Mm-hmm. We saw in that first quarter, of course, we know their play style. They're happy to slow things down, chip it around the back a bit, but I think in that first term, East Ringwood were very, very well set up behind the ball.
20: They are.
18: Really restricted their structure.
20: Well, May's playing a really good game, isn't he, Chris?
18: Yeah, he's exactly right.
20: And Tweedy's doing an exceptional job as well. So they're linking up to their ball movement. Weatherall played a terrific second term, I thought. And McLean's playing a really good game as well.
18: Yeah, I agree. So it's interesting to see just if they decide to flick that switch at some stage and think, let's just take territory and back ourselves at ground level, because obviously East Ringwood, like the Foxes, the Wetherills, they've been good in the air.
20: Yeah.
18: But it's just interesting because I really think if at three-quarter time, or if in half an hour we're sat here and East Ringwood are four goals to the good at three-quarter time, I really think they have enough experience across that lineup to hold on to that lead. Whereas I think if Roval can even just, a bit better than the first quarter, pinch one, pinch two, maybe get a couple against the wind, kind of keep it around that 18 point or less mark, then they've really got the license to get after this game in the fourth quarter.
19: Would you be tempted to throw a guy like Kane Young down defensively, because he hasn't had too much of an impact up forward unlike what he did last week?
18: Well, I think that's certainly the magnet that gets moved around. I just think the question at the moment is, when does it get moved around?
19: I think it has to now.
18: Yeah, so you're definitely
20: right,
18: Josh.
20: He's the wild card in the pack, isn't he?
18: Yeah, he is. His experience head is on. He's a good user of the footy, real good user of the footy. And not just that, he's one of those guys where throughout the season, the more and more that we see Roval, the more and more we get the sense that he's just one of those blokes where you look to your right or you look to your left, you see him next year, and you're a bit more confident, you're a bit more composed, because that's a player that will die for the badge and that will really do what's needed to get your side over the line.
19: And he's that intercept player as well, playing off that half-back line. He's able to float in from the side and create change and be aggressive through the corridor as well. But I think they'll look to change the angles, look for the switch in this second half. Rem-wise, when I listened to him at quarter time, he did seem pretty pleased that they were forcing East Ringwood to run across both sides of Jubilee Park. And if they're able to continue doing that in the third quarter, that's only going to hold them in good stead heading into the remaining two quarters, the last two quarters of the Avenel football season as well. But I'm sure you can see on the bottom right corner, it's a fantastic crowd out here.
20: It is. How good is it? It's just an amazing view here. And we've got a real cracking contest, Josh. I mean, this is thing about it, is that this is going to go down to the wire. So it's who is prepared to do the right things there in this third term. So for East Ringwood, I still have the faith that they can build a lead in this third term, but now it's up to Roval to really lock down in this quarter, give themselves something to run at in the last quarter.
19: Absolutely. Chris, who do you back in for the remainder of this contest?
18: Still go with East Ringwood. I think my original tip on social media was 47 points. I'm not sure about that. I'll still tip East Ringwood. But as I said before, I think the watch is definitely whether that margin is over four kicks or not by three-quarter time.
20: What about you, Josh?
19: Oh, I'm still sticking with East Ringwood as well. I just think they have enough experience to be able to get over the line. But we're going to go to a break here. A moment return, the Cool team will reassemble for what is a massive second half to end the 2026 AFL season Premier Division Grand Final day out here at Jubilee Park.
7: Today at Eastland, Lucy's trying on jeans for a momentous occasion. 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She needs jeans she can move in because she's definitely moved on. Jeans that get a second look but don't give any second chances. Jeans that say, "Why, yes, I have spent the last 8 months in a post-breakup juice cleansing kickboxing personal training frenzy." And it looks as though she's just found the perfect pair.
0: Yeah, that's great.
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19: Yes, welcome back to Jubilee Park, a Premier Division Grand Final between East Ringwood and Roval. Half-time here and the Roos lead 6-4-40 to the Hawks 5-4-34. The two sides make their way out onto the ground. Might be a little bit of time before we actually get resumed in the third quarter because there are so many people out on the ground at the moment. Probably another 10 minutes, you're right. It is a packed crowd out here at Jubilee Park. If you're in the area, get down to watch the second half. We have a
1: potential grandstand finish on our hands. Hopefully, it's been a tight game so far. Ryan Long, Ben Warren Smith, Wayne Brasher, Brett Davidson, Emily Mackay, and Josh Ward and Blake Tennant on the boundary. Some stats from that second quarter. Really, really good turn for the Roval, but what did you see from the stat centre with thanks to Premier Data?
0: Well, as we spoke about in the first quarter, Roval had a lot more disposals and kind of continued that trend. It was pretty even from a kicking perspective, so it was 43-44 with Roval kicking the 44. But disposals in general, Roval had plus 19 hand passes, and that makes a lot of sense with the way that they were moving the football, particularly in the last, I'd say, 5 to 10 minutes of that quarter, where they were able to hand pass, chain hand pass, and then get those sort of more run-on style kicks into the forward 50, resulting in a couple of goals. A few other notables to mention, it was a plus 7 for Roval for the inside 50, so 15-8. Tucker count pretty even, 12-11 in favour of East Ringwood. But what is also quite notable is the clearances. So in the first quarter, East Ringwood were up by 7 or 8 in terms of clearances, but they evened it up overall. Roval 12-7 in the second quarter, and we're looking overall it is 17-19. So I don't know whether it's wind, I don't know whether Roval have got their stuff together a little bit more, but it's definitely evened up throughout a half of football.
1: Rash, Davo, what do you make of that?
2: Well, I think I still think both sides are playing their game in essence, and you know Roval changed their game style in the second quarter to the prevailing conditions. I think East Ringwood, look, I don't think they did too much wrong except they just couldn't score. But the thing is, I thought for that first 10 minutes it was a bit of a psychological sort of game a little bit, because I think both sides were really anxious to score that first goal in that quarter, and then as soon as Roval got a bit of a run on, they looked really, really good. But that being said, this game is still right up for grabs, Dave.
4: I just saw Blake Tennant getting the hard word.
3: Oh, he's trying to get out of a speeding fine.
4: Oh,
3: I
4: that's what it was.
3: There.
4: Yeah, okay, yeah.
2: Well, I looked last week.
4: Trying to get out of a speeding fine.
5: I think at the moment, the thing that's interested me is that I think both key forwards have had a real impact without being massively on the scoreboard. Fox and Wine have been very, very good for both sides. And yet it's the small forwards that are really having impacts on the ground. I really have liked Swainston. I liked him when he went in the ruck. I think he gave him something a bit different in the ruck. I have just read that there's a bit of rain heading our way. So
6: Don't say anything, please. I'm sitting back and relaxing. We're sitting back and relaxing, having a good day.
0: Just
6: having the best day.
5: I believe there are two pink umbrellas down there. That's what we've been.
6: Oh my God.
5: You two look magnificent.
6: But just on a more serious note, Kane Young is starting at fullback in this second half after starting the game in the attacking half as well.
1: So there we go. We'll keep an eye on that in this third term. 6 points in it in the 2026 Premier Division Grand Final. James Bealow, first to the football, got his hands off. Schruck got the handball off to Brolic though. Brolic off to Edwards, finds a bit of space, and now uses the wing to find Wood. Just overdid the kick, went over his head. Now it's a one-on-one. Verrill, is he being held against Donnelly? Umpire says no. We'll get a ball up. Centre wing out here at Jubilee Park. Crowd is magnificent, as we've said quite a few times today. So thanks for joining us at home as well on EFNL YouTube and Radio East 98.1 FM. As the ball comes forward here for the Hawks, Verrill in a bit of trouble in the tackle. Schruck back to Wood, fumbled it at the wrong time, but gets it moving forward. The mark now taken by Seth McDonald, a long way out from home, 55 metres. See where he goes. Looks towards the pocket. Donnelly might be able to cut it off. Just came off his hand, though, across the line. So not the worst result for Roval. They'll get a boundary throw and inside their forward half of the ground.
2: It wasn't the worst result, but it was still a very poor option, though.
6: One other thing of note, Baxter Schruck, after starting the first two quarters on the bench, he's starting on the field in this quarter as well.
3: Thanks very much, Josh. Ball comes in over the top of Showermakers. Stays alive, though, for the Hawks. Almost a throwaway there. Schruck goes goalward, pushed it to the left-hand side. Oh, lucky to even get away with that.
5: That was one of the
3: biggest throw you've ever seen.
5: That was like a volleyball spike, nearly, that one. And then they'd call it a carry.
3: Well, all is fair. Tristan Tweedy, who's sporting the old Chopper Reed handlebar moustache.
7: Hello.
3: He'll kick it in from the back pocket. I love it.
0: Who did that?
3: No comment. As it comes out now, McLean will be the big flyer over the top of Weatherall, over the back there. Nicely picked up Martingale. Handball stolen by Bilo, though. Through the middle, the Roos can go. He got onto a barrel in the end. It went over the top of Shruck's head. This is the Mitch variety. Trapped it, then went back and kicked backwards just to create a little bit of open space for McDonald, but the ball just going to keep running and running and running. Can it stay alive here for Walsh? He did really well, but just went over the boundary line and out of bounds.
0: I don't think that was intentional to go that far back. I think he was looking to probably go more top of 50, and he just miskicked that one.
2: I agree with that.
3: Fox will take the ruck contest here. He loves to steal it out and get boot to ball, but he palmed it down. He nearly won it himself. Came out. Here's Shruck of Baxter. Got the handball away. Martingale came out now. Ball still alive in the forward arc. On hands and knees, Verrill couldn't release the pillow to the top. Eichhoff's in there as well, and we'll have a ball out, ball up 40 out.
5: So this is a game that one fumble.
2: Yeah, and Verrell's been a little bit fumbly this afternoon.
5: Has.
19: So we're inside forward 50 here for the Roos. The tap down was won by Schoenmakers. Fox with the tackle. Ball not coming back out. We'll do it all again. Another stoppage. Another ball up. They kicked 5 goals down this end of the ground in the first term. And I want to do something similar as Bilo. Goes back to Donnelly. Run down in the tackle. Holding the ball. An advantage now for the Hawks. Backs to Shruck. Uses the ball.
3: Oh.
19: And good collision there. And McDonald takes the mark under pressure. Courageous mark as he sends this one forward. Naina from behind. Got it to ground. Woods here for the Hawks. But a lot of Roos numbers. And it was well done by Naina. Got off to Bilo. And now they link up through Pearson. Pearson inside 50. It's a good kick. It's in the Fox direction. Sport from behind. And now the Hawks have all the numbers. Stainthorpe switches it off to Clark. He just steadies the ship as he finds Brolic in the corridor. Brolic straight down the guts. Finds his teammate and Duffy.
0: And they've really had to slow up their transition out of the back line because East Ringwood, they're 2 kicks away and really congesting that, making it really impossible to just bomb the ball. As we've seen here, now it's going to be a turnover.
19: Now it's in the hands of Walsh, centre wing on the far side of Jubilee Park. Puts it in the Bilo direction, out the back, doing almost nicely there was McLean. Ball hits the deck, Stainthorpe got it off. And now Young, who's moved back in this quarter, finds Shruck. It's Tyson Shruck who gets it off to a teammate. Can take a bounce, a second bounce, inside forward 50 all by himself to take the mark. Lockie Wind. And a great opportunity for the Hawks to get the first of the third term.
2: See, that was well done there by Rovell. They just ran the ball very, very nicely. Slow, methodically, hit their target. Now they're going to be rewarded with a shot on goal. And, you know, that man Wine, he wouldn't want the ball in any better hand shooting for goal against the Breeze here.
19: You're absolutely right. Kicked one earlier in this game, the second term. Kick 66 for the season coming into this game. This is a big kick. It's going to be held up in the wind. It's forward across the line. Not a bad attempt, BWS. It's
3: coming back and it almost fell in the end.
19: Just got held up in the wind.
3: Jackson Weatherall. Margin reduced to 5 points, so Robo can snag the next one. They'll be in front for the first time of the day, but Stephen May wants to have something to say about that, and he pumped the ball out towards the wing position. It was an absolute cracker as well, and now they're running through the middle if they want. Waitman was there. That was ignored. Instead, the kick went further afield up towards the half-forward line.
2: That man Fox. Weatherall again.
3: Yeah, Weatherall pumps it towards the Fox direction. Remy McLean's in the front spot. Fox over the back. The two tall timber stood tall, and the man at the moment, Fox goes back, and he'll have a shot from only 25 out directly in front.
5: That was a little bit too easy.
3: Yeah.
5: That was 3 kicks to players that had 8 to 10 metres on themselves, and then another. That was poorly defended then against Fox.
3: Now Josh Fox kicked one already in this grand final. That's 57 for the year.
2: Well, he's clearly been the best big forward on the ground. Even though he's only kicked one, possibly 2 coming up.
3: Coming in now, a player of his ilk will put this straight through. I have absolutely no doubt. And through it goes, and the margin is increased to 11.
1: It's a good point, Brash. I was going to say that. He's only had the one up until that moment, but he's taken some big marks around the ground. Had some really good moments.
5: So it really has come down to one side has got some real marking options. May has been good overhead. Weatherall has been good overhead. And Fox has been good overhead. This is an area that Roval have not been able to work on. They just don't have the tools at the moment to take it, apart from Wind, who's been pretty handy.
0: That's why I've seen two different game plans being played out as well.
1: Back in the middle, the horse win the tap down. It's going to go straight to McLean, though, who got off to Belo. Belo to one-on-one now at the half-forward line. Gilchrist got goal position. Kept this one alive. Not quite. Over the line, and we'll get a boundary throw in.
0: And if there is that little bit of wind still going in the favour of Eastern, well, they really got to capitalise on those tools in this last quarter in particular as well.
1: So ball back into play. Shoalmakers was in front position, got it down to Brolic. He's handballed towards the boundary line. Edwards is being held, and we get a free kick. It's coming back to Tyler Edwards, who has still had plenty of the football again today, averaging big numbers in season 2026. He sends a long kick forward. Who's going to fly for this one? May's involved. He clears everyone. Weatherall, dribbling kick to Seymour. Picked up nicely, spun around. The handball off to McRae. McRae off to Belo. Belo inside 50. Weatherall's there. Picks it up off the first bounce, off the left boot. Finds someone in the pocket. Can't quite take the mark in Gilchrist. This is a good transition. Just couldn't quite get there.
5: Just one bit of class from a young bloke. Ben was so good, wasn't it?
2: Yep.
5: Sidestep, handball forward.
3: So Shoalmakers versus Weatherall stole it out of the ruck contest, dropped the footy like a hot potato. In came Edwards to lay the tackle also, and we'll have the ball up.
2: I still think East Ringwood need at least another couple of goals. You know, there need to be at least 20 points up, I reckon, at three-quarter time.
3: Weatherall in the front, comes down. Can McRae scoop on it in there? Stapleton as well. Had some support. And we'll have a ball up. Just waiting for this game to break open a little bit here. Expected to come in the next 5 to 10 minutes. As it comes out now, Stapleton on the right boot to kick it out of the danger zone. It was a good kick too. He finds touch and over the boundary line it goes. Across the half back line, far side of Jubilee.
5: Set up very well behind the ball here at the moment.
0: Absolutely. It's a kudos to East Ringwood. They're not allowing Roval to get the ball out. Again, it's that kickaway option that's covered really well, and also that two kickaway really condensing the ground.
3: Give that one to Shoalmakers. Belo brings Stapleton to ground.
0: So Roval are going to have to start using that run and carry if they can to get the ball out of their back line.
3: Brolic. Worked himself out of a phone booth, got the handball away, kicking to the middle of the ground. Strong mark taken by Lachlan Wine, but it's not where you want him to take him. He's right on the wing here. He'll poke the ball out wide. It was a risky kick, really. Jaworski was there. He has to work really hard for it. Had some running support from McDonald, who tried to get it back to Jaworski, pushed over by McGowan, but the paint wins out. Boundary throw in.
5: Those little tiny moments, aren't they? That's the mark he needed to take.
3: Not sure going wide when you're going against the breeze is the right option.
0: We didn't have any other options. Everyone had to roll back because Wind was the last tall there. So you have to wait.
3: Throwing now. Shoalmakers is there. Belo also is asking for a free kick. Wyatt's not going to reward him with that one. Shows his distaste, but he gets on with the job as it comes out now. He's Edwards, little handball away. Broly couldn't get boot to ball. Naina's in there as well, so too. Belo came out. Waitman, handball out wide. Was it a high tackle that time there on Marek Smith? No, it wasn't. The umpire said knocked over the boundary line by Clark, and we'll have a boundary throw in right underneath the Bendigo Bank scoreboard. It's 46 to 35, and we're streaming live around the globe on our YouTube channel and, of course, on 98.1 Radio Eastern.
1: What a grand final we've got on our hands. The last three have been very, very tight. And this might be no different as Shoalmakers breaks through the tackle, gets it off to Baxter Schruck, been involved in a lot, to Edwards. He's handball cut off, though. Follows with the tackle on Donnelly. Ball comes back. Bit of a scrap here as Brolic. They keep it going forward. Now Verrill, inside forward 50. Turned over, the mark taken in defence there for the Roos through Matthews as they look to switch it back to fullback and to Walsh. He can take a couple of bounces here, streaming out of their defensive half of the ground. So it's a long kick, centre wing. Seymour's got two to beat. Did well, kept his feet towards the boundary line. And that is a good result
3: did
1: for the
3: really
1: Roos
3: well.
1: Against two Hawks. Felix Seymour, who's had some big moments today, did extremely well as he's a little bit sore, that seems, coming across the line. Wow. We'll go down to boundary.
6: Yeah, I was going to say, just a little bit of a bloody eye. Nothing a couple of bandages won't fix. He'll be on in the next couple of minutes.
3: A little bit of mercurochrome as well.
1: Yeah. Well, it'll be a good wall.

0: Comes out to Waitman. Can he break free of the tackle? He cannot. Duffy had him nicely wrapped up. Well done, Jonty. We'll have the ball up. Almost so, right in the middle.
1: You guys go.
0: Kick out now. Towards the wing position. Bouncing football. Will it stay alive? Eventually it will. Now you can have your moment out.
1: Thanks, BWS. I just wanted to take note of the way that East Ringwood have set up their forward line. So they've isolated two forwards. One of them Weatherall, the other one I can't get a number on. But they're playing three forwards up closer to the contest and really looks like they'll be bombing the ball in and hoping that the talls can take those marks.
2: It's Josh Fox playing as that second deepest forward, Em.
1: Thank you so much, Josh Ward. You're an absolute star.
3: No worries.
0: Pyre throws it in now. Still right on ground level. Nain, a little handball out. Came in running. Donnelly couldn't keep it alive. And Shruck was there to put the pressure on over the boundary line once again, right in front of the grandstand out here.
4: If you're looking at both sides, both sides' midfields are not functioning at all here. This is really a chess match at the moment.
0: Well, McLean in the back spot, got the easy palm down. Nana came in, had a fresh air shot, couldn't get boot to ball, laid the tackle afterwards.
3: There's hardly been a clean possession in the last 3 minutes.
1: I don't think it's the fact that they're not functioning. I think their inside-outside balance for both teams is actually really good. It's just the tackling pressure that's been phenomenal for both sides.
0: Knocked down, straight in the arms there of Donnelly.
1: It's not so much. Usually you go like seagulls to a chip kind of thing, sort of under 11 style football, but we're not seeing that here.
4: I'll have the chip.
0: McDonald. Donnelly's in there, brought to ground. Strong tackle by McDonald. McDonald's and Weatherald's and Waitman's and, you know, and they're all out there today. All the brothers are Shrucks. Fine. Yeah, it's great to see. It really is. See if we can break this open now. Donnelly again. Got boot to ball, did really well. Kicked it right in towards the hot spot. It's a one-on-one contest. McRae was in the front spot at the fall. The ball breaking through was Marek Smith. Got it back to McRae on the right boot. Up towards the left forward pocket. Which way will it bounce? It went out of bounds on the full in the end. And a chance for Roble to restart. Work things out and move forward. 46 plays 35. 15 gone here in the final third quarter of the year, and that traditional, they call it the premiership quarter. Who is going to stand up in the next 15 minutes?
5: So Young in the back pocket here for the Hawks. Sends a long kick out of defence. Who's going to fly for this one over the top? Couldn't quite bring it down. Almost, I think, hurt his teammate there that time, did McDonald. Got a lot of height on that one. It's been a good view for those in the grandstand watching along. Shoalmakers with the tap down. Verrill chasing this one. Waitman again involved. Verrill wins out, gets his hands off. Keeping this alive, Shruck. He was able to get it to Coughlin. And now they link up to McDonald. They've moved this along nicely. He might receive it again, Tyson Shruck, but the handball. Oh, good. It's across the line. 16 minutes gone, third term.
1: For a tightly contested game, that was a really nice bit of play that can showcase what Rory will do really well. And if they can get on top of that, get that extra hand pass, it's a really nice, easy entry into 450.
5: Boundary throw in far side of Jubilee Park. The tap down to Donnelly. Donnelly wrapped up in the tackle by McDonald. Get another stoppage on that far side of the ground. Just the one goal kicked in this quarter from either side. The Roos at the moment with an 11-point lead. Hawks with all the numbers behind the play here. Coughlin, he lost it. He was stripped of it. Now can the Roos get something going? Waitman, off to Waitman. Josh gets this one forward in the Fox direction. Uses his body well, takes the mark, and can go back and have a shot on goal for goal number three. He kicked the only goal in this third term so far down this end of the ground and has an opportunity. He'll be having to kick this from the boundary line.
4: I'll back him in here.
5: Well, he's a good person to back in, isn't he, when he's kicked 56 goals for the season. He's got two today. This one around the corner, Josh Fox.
0: Oh.
5: You little beauty. He's put it through. He's got three. And he's put his stamp on this game. 8-4-52 East Ringwood, 5-5-35 Roval.
3: Well, that was a goal from nothing, wasn't it?
5: It was.
3: A little missed kick here. It's one of the things, I think Roval have gone the one handball too often, too much.
0: Cross down boundary side to Josh Ward.
2: Felix Seymour is bandaged up on the headband and he's now wearing the number 82 for East Ringwood.
0: Thank you very much, Josh.

0: So back out to a handy almost three-goal buffer. You would think that they'd want to go in with a four-goal lead into three-quarter time with, of course, Roble kicking with the breeze. Like, that would be the aim, I would say. We've got 18 minutes now in this third term. It hasn't been the most spectacular 18 minutes, but there's still plenty of time left as Wetherill took it straight out. But now a chance for the Hawks. They can get a handball out wide to Wood. The handball didn't hit the target. It was stolen there by Webster. Got it away. And now they go inside forward, 50 the Roos once again, but they let themselves down with that kick straight down the throat of Kane Young. So Young just darts away. Little kick, it was a good one. And Jesse Eichhoff, still in their defensive arcs, got McDonald across the face if he wants to go the switch, which might not have been the worst option because Edwards and Wood were out the grandstand side as well, but everything's ignored and the kick goes down the wing, and it was a sloppy one straight down the throat there of Stephen May, who you know is just going to kick it back 50 metres inside forward 50, looking for Fox again. He had one bite of it. Brolic came charging through, got the handball away. In there was Martingale for support. Strong tackle by Pearson over the top, and we will have
1: that was exceptional play from Brolic. Then he put his body on the line to go in front of the Fox and nearly took the one-handed mark.
2: Ball up on the far side of the ground. Wetherill won it. Waitman went without it. Across the line it goes again. So we're almost into time on in this third term at Jubilee Park. And it is East Ringwood 8-4-52, leading Roble 5-5-35. The Roos have beaten the Hawks on all three occasions this season. As Wetherill, out of the ruck, puts it on the right boot towards goal, misses to the left. Minor score. They move to 8-5-53. Roble 5-5-35, and we are officially 20 minutes into this third term. What they call the premiership quarter, BWS.
1: Well, they can't allow East Ringwood to kick another late goal. It's happened, and that nearly happened at just half time. They would have nearly had a shot on goal if the siren hadn't gone. They can't afford to let them kick a late goal, Roble.
0: Yeah, you're dead right. I had forgotten about that one just before half-time as Jackson McDonald goes out wide. It was a good kick too. It just drifted to the last stage, so Stainthorpe was happy to get a palm on it and knock it over the boundary line and out of bounds. Liverpool will just be playing to stay well and truly. They'll be happy with this margin. If they can hold this, they'll go in with a lot of confidence into three-quarter time. The handball came out. Waitman was there. Stacks on the mill, and we'll have a ball up just across centre-half forward here for East Ringwood.
3: However, they could pinch a goal here, Roble. It'd be very handy for them, BWS.
0: Certainly not wrong there. Wetherill, what a quarter he's had. Kicks it up and under, up towards the forward pocket at the fall. The ball there was Pearson, got the quick handball away. An up and under kick. McRae's going to be underneath it. The umpire's not going to pay anything there. Young was there to scoop on it for the Hawks. Out of the danger zone he goes, but a floating kick glance in the lap there of Damon Delaney. Had to show courage, which was never doubted.
3: Well, Anthony Brolic made sure he earned it too.
0: So Delaney now is going to kick it up towards the Fox and McLean. Direction over the back it goes, and it stays alive momentarily before trickling over for a boundary throw in left forward pocket.
2: So still an opportunity here for East Ringwood. Very much looking to extend that lead going into the final quarter. Boundary umpire brings this one back into play. Fox will be in the ruck. It clears everyone. There's a free kick being paid, and it's going the way of Showmakers and the Hawks.
1: He's got no one to kick it to.
2: So here they go out of defence, looking to get that one out to Clark. Cop Wetherill high. He'll get himself a free kick, and he'll be in range from here. Will Jackson Wetherill?
3: Yeah, both him and Riley. They really have, they've sort of really dominated.
1: They have, yep. Yeah, I agree. Again, the tools. It's they just set up so well in East Ringwood. I look back, there was never a chance that they were going to get that ball out, Roble.
2: So it's currently a three-goal lead. Wetherill will come in from outside 50, 55 metres out. It's going to fall short. A big fly out the back. No mark taken. Getting the hands to it was McLean as it crosses the line, and we'll get another boundary throw in, but it's right where East Ringwood want it. Three-goal lead. They'd love to get one or two more before the final siren of three-quarter time. The boundary throw in. Schoelmaker's got the tap down. The Hawks clear this one out. Bouncing towards the boundary line. Unable to keep this one in. We'll get a boundary throw in. Right in front of Ben Wise and the Roval coaching group.
0: So, 5 minutes you would expect left of play in this third term. Points going this stage to East Ringwood. Weatherall got the handball away, but he got it away. Not in time, holding the ball. Told all about it too by John Duffy. So, Hawks now across the half back line. Kick goes up the wing there from Clark. It went straight down the throat of May at centre half back, who wastes no time and then kicks at 60 metres to Fox. Over the back, does it stay alive? It certainly does now. Pearson's there. Can he trap it? Can he get boot to ball? He took a fantastic rundown. And now a chance for the Hawks through McDonald to get the ball out of that danger. 50 comes up now. Scooped upon by Coughlin. Got the handball away to Schruck. Schruck had to use his opposite kick, but he'll kick it up towards a wide direction. The big man had to fly. Over the back he goes now. Numbers need to come in for support. Honestly done there by Verrill. Got the handball to Edwards. We've heard a whistle. We'll go back. It will stay with the Hawks. And Verrill has got Brolic in the middle if he wants him. He's got Clark further afield. They want to keep going with the switch. It's probably too risky business to do that at this stage, as the little chip kick goes into the middle. Eichhoff takes it. Once again, doing it in bits and pieces, and that's okay. Baxter Schruck. Still got Clark on the wing if he wants to use it. He's going to eventually get there.
4: They're going to have to. East Ringwood got 17 plays behind the football.
0: 25-metre penalty there, given away by Webster, who ran over the mark. So it'll stay in the arms there of Clark, who wanted just to, was happy to play on in the end, and it was smart play too. Everybody stopped, and he gets the old 1-2. This will bring the house down. Can he put it through? You little beauty! They're up and about, the Roval faithful after that one. He was sitting on the wing for an eternity. They eventually got it to him. He got the 25. He smartly got it on and then ran on and kicked the goal of the day, the goal of the grand final.
1: What I liked about that goal, they took their time with their short kicks here. They went through the middle. They didn't go wide and wide and then block off a whole area. Went through the middle, smart little take, and that was a beautiful finish.
3: He actually caught the East Ringwood back line was caught napping there, really.
2: They were, and how about the applause as he came across the line? He's come off now and celebrated for that one, Brash.
3: Yeah, Ray Bear would have been clapping him as he come off the ground.
2: But here they go again. Edwards streaming forward. He gets the handball into a bit of space. They're trying to run on this, make it two quick goals. Donnelly into a bit of trouble. The handball off to Jaworski. Jaworski for 2 minutes. No, it's to the right. Geez, they've responded well, have the Hawks. 6-6-42 to 8-5-53 East Ringwood. They've come alive in the last couple of minutes.
4: This is their strength. They are so good at run and carry, putting pressure on. East Ringwood have done so well to drop those numbers back, so they can't do it. But it's the transition, or it's a quick kick out of the middle that's really hard to defend.
2: It's a mace kick. It's a long one. And marked by Brolic, but there's a free kick going the way of the Roos. There'll be Fox to take this. He's right in the middle of the ground here. Would love to be forward to take this one. Plenty of Hawks numbers around this. McDonald dropped one he probably should have taken. Waitman got it off to his brother, and Waitman to Walsh. Walsh with a quick response.
0: Got a few points for that one.
4: Roval faithful, look at them.
2: And just a minor score. In fact, the umpire's here.
0: What's going on? On the full?
2: So it might be a no score if that's the case.
1: It is. It's
2: a no score. So it remains 8-5-53 East Ringwood, 6-6-42 Roval, 27 minutes gone, third term.
1: It was like that. There was a 3 minute period where East Ringwood were waiting for the siren.
3: Yeah, they were.
0: Jackson McDonald gets a fair bit of purchase, kicked it out towards his brother at the fall of the ball. Verrill handball over the top was sensational now, and the Hawks can use the wing and just keep it close to the boundary line and the safety of it.
4: To be honest, that's probably the best option. East Ringwood had four players back and all the Roval players were still in their defensive 50. They actually had no one to kick to at that point anyway.
0: Player to bring the ball back in. Schoenmakers met the shallow throw in, knocked it in the advantage of Edwards, who kept it alive. Had a little handball backwards. Up and under, kick up towards the half forward line, but out of bounds on the full. So free kick going to Zach McGowan.
4: Haven't heard his name very much today.
1: No.
0: McGowan, 11 points. is the margin. They love to increase it. It's almost important that they do, with Roble kicking with the breeze and having the momentum at the moment. Got the handball away. Still ball scoots in the middle. Charging through was Weatherall of the Jackson variety. And he's met very strongly, heavily, and correctly holding the ball. So Brolic is little dance with his fingers there, just telling everyone just to calm down. We'll take our time here.
1: He's done some great stuff in the last couple of minutes, Brolic.
0: Brolic pumps the ball out towards halfback. Stephen May came in, knocked it into the far side bar, and we'll have a boundary throwing.
2: Yes, you can just feel the momentum starting to shift away in the Hawks just a little bit. They still trail this game by 11 points, but most of the goals have been kicked to your right of the screen down the Aqua Nation end of the ground. And they'll be coming home with that in the last quarter. It's back. Baxter Schruck sends a long kick forward. Great, almost not paid. Delaney went back with the fly of the ball. Courageous from the skipper. And maybe prevented a late goal for the Hawks. As it is three-quarter time here. And East Ringwood will go into the final change. 11 points up. 8-5-53, Roble 6-6-42. One quarter to play in the 2026 season. We're going to take a break, and on the other side, we'll hear from one of the coaches and the last quarter of the season.
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2: Welcome back to Jubilee Park, 2026 Premier Division Grand Final, and there's one quarter to play. East Ringwood taking on Roble. The Roos 8-5-53, leading Roble 6-6-42. And one quarter to play. We're going to hear in a moment, I believe, from Paul Griffiths with Blake Tennant down at the huddle. So, Brash, Dave, I'll throw it to you before we go to the stats. Your thoughts going into that final quarter. Hawks get one late through Clark, and now suddenly the momentum feels like it's on their side.
1: It does. I still think it's 0-0 at this stage, even though it's 11 points the difference. I still think you're in front, so that's a positive. I think Roval have played probably the better football all game, really, than East Ringwood.
3: Mm.
1: They've just taken their opportunities. But it's going to come down to who... Well, we've spoken about this, you know, for probably the last 10 or 12 weeks in our commentary. It now comes down to big moments.
3: Yeah.
1: Take the big moments.
0: Oh, yeah.
1: You know, if you can do that at a time when it's necessary, and that could be the big tackle. It could be a smother. It could be whatever it is. But take the big moment and make sure that what you know you can do, you do it without having to try and do something over the top and extra special. But looking forward to what is going to be a cracking last quarter.
3: Yeah, look, I think this has got all the hallmarks of how the development game actually finished. I think if Roval hit the front in the last quarter, I don't reckon they're going to get headed.
2: Well, we've seen that happen quite a few times this final series. Let's go down the boundary, Blake Tennant with Paul Griffiths.
17: Yes, Paul, what a massive message that was. 30 minutes to go in the last quarter of the Premier Division. What was the key message?
18: Oh, just be who we are, basically. They've put up a really good game, and even though we've led the whole game, I've never really felt like probably the first 10 minutes we had the game in how we wanted to look. And then since then, I think they've taken the game away from us in a lot of respects.
17: Any key magnet changes, or are you just going to stick to what you've been doing the last three quarters?
18: I've got a lot of trust in our own system, and that's the message to them, is just to trust our system and just apply the basics of role a little better than what we did. And I think we felt at times that they pulled us out of how we want to play. Now we've just got to bring them into our world.
17: No worries. Enjoy the last quarter.
2: Thanks there to Blake with Paul Griffiths. Josh Ward was down at the Roval huddle.
19: Yes, I was. And Memoirs was very pleased. He said it was an outstanding third quarter where they were able to play that defensive mindset, which is what they wanted, kicking against the breeze. And now he just wants to take them all on. There's 30 minutes left for them to take the game on, be aggressive, and he believes their fitness will be able to get them over the line and secure what could potentially be a historic second premiership under his tenure.
2: Thanks, Josh. Em in the stats centre. What's the key stats from that third term that you took notice of?
4: Yeah, so like we were talking about in that third quarter, there was a lot of tackles from both sides. So pretty even with Roval at a plus three. They won a couple more clearances, 16 to 11 as well. Quite even. Roval having more of the ball. They also had plus 27 in disposals. So for them, it's just about converting those kicks into forward 50. They are really good at chip mark. It's just about can they get that in going into the breeze now and get a couple more entries, a couple more goals from it.
2: There we go, BWS. We've got one quarter to play, 11 points in it. This is exactly how you want to finish off a season. We've had a couple of close grand finals in recent years. The Roos played in one back in 2024. There's a feeling of redemption, but you're not guaranteed a win from here. They've got to find a way to score. They can't just hold on for 30 minutes.
0: The crowd is going to get so involved in this last 30 minutes. I'm so excited for the atmosphere. This Jubilee Park is going to be absolutely rocking. It's a toss of the coin situation at this stage. I can't pick it.
20: How involved do you reckon our own Ray Baird will get in?
3: He'll be the first one on the ground.
19: He was right in the middle of that third quarter time address was our guy Ray.
0: Speaking of him on the ground, there was a bunch of Roval ladies taking a photo and they got him to sit on the ground at halftime, lie down in front of them. Absolutely ridiculous.
1: That's great. If they win, he'll be sitting inside the cup.
2: So here we go. Final quarter of action from Jubilee Park. We're ready to go. It's 11-point lead to East Ringwood and they're going to get the first clearance. Off the left boot forward from Riley Weatherall. No mark taken. Under a bit of pressure, the tackle from Pearson. What does the umpire says? He says play on. No, he says holding the ball. Free kick to the Roos. And they'll have a shot on goal in the first 20 seconds of this final quarter.
3: Well, he did hold the ball for an eternity there, Martin Gull. And, you know, Blake Pearson probably hasn't had the best of days. He's laid a couple of tackles and haven't been rewarded. But he's a class player, this guy. Let's not forget, he's won a Chandler medal.
2: And he's the type of guy, he doesn't need to have a lot of disposals. He never will. But he might just add on to the scoreboard two or three goals in the last quarter. Here we go, Blake Pearson. We're right behind this. He'll be kicking from 40 metres out. Blake Pearson to extend the lead. He does. The champion rises and East Ringwood extend the lead to 17 points, 9-5-59, Roval 6-6-42.
1: So that just eliminates the last goal that Roval kicked, which was not expected. And you're right, he doesn't need to do much, but when he's got the opportunity, he takes his chances, and that's what he's there for.
0: The margin's back out to 17 points. Ball back in the middle. It was an easy one there for Schoenmakers. Palmed it down. Here's B-low, though, for the Roos. Handball was a link-up. Nicely one there to Donnelly. He's using Waitman through the middle. Got dispossessed of the football. Now a chance for the Hawks to go forward. McDonald will fly from the back. In the front there is Young. Can he get a handle on it? He couldn't. Little tap out wide. Nicely done there by Baxter Struck. You little beauty. Unbelievable scenes.
3: That's an unbelievable goal from...
0: What a goal that is.
1: So one of the things, as that play was happening, I thought to myself, gee, East Ringwood have come down in numbers. They're going to really stop this. And he just came from nowhere then, Shruck. Absolutely magnificent goal.
0: Little bit of thunder, Shruck, out here at Jubilee Park today. Fantastic stuff there. And what a goal. What a response it was from the young man.
2: Youngest player on the ground today, and he has two goals in a Premier Division Grand Final. He's got a bright future ahead, and right now it's back to 11 points. Two goals in this opening 2 minutes. They're going to go forward again, the Hawks. Nainer's involved for the Roos. We might get a ball up about 70 metres out from the Roval goals. 9-5 to 7-6. We're expecting a grandstand finish out here at Jubilee Park. It's tapped forward by the Hawks, and they just gain a little bit of territory right outside the forward 50 arc. We get another ball up. Schoenmakers in his last game up against Wetherill. There's been a free kick pulled, and it's going the way of that man, Nick Schoenmakers.
3: Yeah, it is, Brian. He looks like someone shepherding out of the ruck.
1: Come on, someone run past him. You know he doesn't like
0: to. Well, yeah, well, Brash called that in pre-match.
2: You look at Clark, he's around the area. We saw him do it in the last quarter. There he is now. Oh,
0: good spot, Ryan.
2: The Schoenmakers. Wasn't aware. This would just be absolutely massive. It's his last game. It's a Premier Division Grand Final. They trail by 11 points. He's kicking from 55 metres out. It's long. It's high. It's going to fall short. Sport across the line. Minor score. 7-7-49 Roval. 9-5-59 East Ringwood.
3: Well, they gave it a good ride.
0: Stephen May wastes no time as well. Kicked it out towards McLean, who went up with the big juice. Got a chop of the arm. The umpire said it was okay. Verrill came in, mopped up the pieces. Back to Swainston, darting around now. Eichhoff on the left boot, got chopped off there by Delaney. Now Nainer got the handball out wide, out towards his teammate there in Seymour, who just keeps copping it whenever he goes near the boundary line. At the moment, hands it back to the boundary umpire right in front of our boundary riders. A tongue twister there, but we got through it as the umpire to bring the ball back into play right in the middle of Jubilee Park in front of the grandstand. Now it came in down B-low, took it from the stoppage and then charged away and then thumped the ball inside forward 50 or thereabouts. Is going to sit up. Who's going to be the first player to meet it? Shruck was in there, goes charging in after it. That was Mitch, held with that, the football stapled, and the umpire seen that one. He's going to be rewarded with the free kick. And there should be 25 as well, because the ball was thrown back to Nano and he was not the player to get the free kick. So the ball in the arms of Lachlan Stapleton, right in the middle. Lowers the eyes and then keeps the ball low inside forward 50, but chopping it off very nicely there with Shuey Donnelly, who takes a timely mark and poked it out towards the back pocket. Mark's been taken by Walsh on the right boot, drove it out, and then McDonald created the spoil. Waitman came charging in there. Nicely done there by Clark, who swings around on the left boot. He's had a good game up towards half forward over the top there of McDonald. We've heard a whistle. It's going to be a free kick to Roval. Free kick to the Hawks.
1: Could it be that young man Shruck again?
0: It is. Certainly is.
3: He'll kick this.
1: I think he will too.
0: So Baxter Shruck, he's already kicked two goals today.
4: Brash, you're becoming his number one fan. I've never heard you talk so positively about a player that's not Vermont.
0: Lockie Johns, look out. So Baxter Shruck, he'll kick from 55. He's getting pretty close to the man on the mark here. He winds around on the left. He goes goal. He's pushed it right across the face. way too far, but he gets it behind, and every point counts in a close affair. And through for a minor score it goes. 6 minutes into this final term, it is a 9-point lead to East Ringwood, but Roble seem to be coming.
2: They certainly are. They've had the last three scoring shots of the game as Stephen May again has to wait for the ball to come across the line. They're not going to give it directly to him as well. Hasn't done anything wrong today, Stephen May.
3: No, he has not.
2: Been very, very solid for the Roos. So we'll take the kick in here. 6.5 minutes into this fourth quarter. They lead by 9 points. Can't go into their shell. They've got to keep scoring themselves as Tweedy takes the mark in the back pocket.
3: In essence, Ryan, both sides can't afford to go in their shell because whoever does is going to lose the game.
2: Absolutely. As he goes in the Seymour direction. Brilliant. Great grab over the top. Has struck forward, has a couple of options.
1: Lucky not to get a 25 then, too.
2: There is Brolic. Loads up. Puts it long in the wine direction. He's out the back. It was spoiled by Tweedy. Struck! No! Oh, my goodness! It hits the post.
0: Wow!
2: 7-9-51 Roval. 9-5-59 East Ringwood.
4: He never gave up
2: on that play, did he?
4: No. This is what Roval are good at. They're great at crumbing. That's what you want. Well, sorry, it's where you want the ball to go.
0: Tweedy went to Weatherall in the front spot. There was Marek Smith over to the wing position. Now they've got a little bit of run through. Gilchrist handball licked up well with Seymour. Here he comes. Outside 50. Goes towards the box direction. Big fly over the back. He's giving away a free kick. McRae would have run into an open goal. But Fox, he came over the back.
4: That would be heartbreaking.
0: Free kick going the way of Stainthorpe. Roval fans, just hearts in mouth situation.
4: He's a coach killer.
3: Tell you what, James Bealow has really lifted in this last quarter.
0: Shruck looking for Showmakers. Big fly over the back there by Marek Smith. Couldn't quite pull it down. High tackle there on Baxter Shruck. You see Weatherall limping off. The boys will let us know about that. So Shruck now on the left boot. Thumps the ball inside forward 50. It's a beauty. But, this man, he does such a good job, doesn't he, Tweedy? Just stands tall in a tight situation and took a strong mark.
4: They're so impressive.
1: Got to be better, though. They can't allow those easy marks in defence, the Roval forwards. They've got to have some pressure.
2: So Walsh out of defence. They can't get a mark out of this. They will get a stoppage. Shruck's wrapped up in the tackle. Comes back out. Umpire let it play on. It was Nainer. Dribbling kick forward to Pearson. Now into a bit of trouble. Run down by Stainthorpe. So it's 8 points the margin. And there's still a long way to go in this game. Just 9 minutes into this final term. The Stainthorpe hasn't got anything really presenting. Sends it long forward. May's going to fly for this. Oh, out the back. Great grab. That time from Marek Smith. Let's go down the boundary, Blake Tennant.
17: Yeah, a bit of a couple injury worries at the moment for the Roos at the moment. They've got two blokes at the moment getting rubbed down at the moment. They've currently got two rotations at the moment here. So a couple of worries at the moment, but we'll get back to you on where they're all here.
2: Thank you, Blake. As the kick forward here for the Hawks. Cut off by Tweedy in defence. Been rock solid. Once again this afternoon.
3: All the big-time players, Dave, stepped up a bit in the last quarter, haven't they?
2: He sends it long towards the pack. Coughlin almost brought it down, but it's now the Roos through Bealow. And he can take a couple of bounces. He can take a third if he wants to. Has the option to hand pass it.
0: Webster.
2: And now goes long. All by himself is Webster. Takes the mark on the chest. And he'll go back to have a set shot on goal to extend the lead.
0: Now, I saw him run about 70 metres. He started in the back of the square and then bolted down there. He was completely freak, made unbelievable space to take that mark.
2: Might have to give himself just a chance to take a breath here, Davo, on his kick.
1: The other thing that was good was that Bealow stopped, handballed it across, and everyone thought the ball was going deep that way. To cut it back was beautiful.
2: So Ryan Webster. It's currently 8 points. To give the Roos a bit of a buffer and a 14-point lead. Webster comes in towards the fans. He loves it off the boot. Left hand up. And the Roos extend the margin. 65 plays 51. 11 minutes gone, final term.
3: He seems to get the right end of the goals, old Dave Parker, doesn't he, BWS? Always seems to be at the right end of the right time.
0: Well, he got robbed in his 600th out at a CBEC earlier in this year, so he's getting a little bit of redemption today, the big Dave. But what a play that was. That's exactly what they needed. And now all of a sudden, confidence levels and momentum is back with East Ringwood. So ball back in the middle. The Hawks need to respond this time. It was nicely knocked down there by Showmakers. Kick out by Edwards up towards the half forward line. Free kick given away against Duffy. Didn't need to do that, so it'll be Weatherall. Uses the middle. It was a scrappy kick. He was looking for Waitman, but getting down was Tyson Schruck and taking a good mark. Now he's going to go direct here, but it was a sloppy helicopter punt style kick off the side of the boot. Goes inside forward 50, picked up by McGowan, who got dispossessed of the football there, laying a few tackles both sides. Little squeeze kick and barely went the required distance. Marek Smith, after taking a screamer, takes a mark on the chest, poked it out wide. It's okay. So far side of Jubilee Park, 12 minutes gone, final term. It's a 14-point margin. 98.1 Radio Eastern is streaming live around the globe on YouTube as Webster went up looking for Naina. Spoil over the back. No, Mark's been paid to Roval here. No show makers. Little handball back. They'll try and create a bit of a switch here or go use the corridor, and that's where it goes towards the McDonald direction. It was a huge fly over the back at bottom level. His brother was there as well. It got knocked out towards halfback. Charging after it, there was Joshy Waitman. Little handball over the top. He was looking for his brother who got crunched. The Hawks have the numbers. Over the back there, Naina came in for support. Wood hit the ground at the crucial stage. Naina came back as well. Belo's in there. They're screaming for holding the ball, and the umpire comes in to ball it up.
3: Gee, this is really, really tough, uncompromising football here. I'm loving these.
2: You still feel like there's a lot to play out here as they go forward through Stapleton. They link up with McDonald. Streaming through the middle is Jaworski. They might turn it over if May ends up with a footy. High free kick.
1: Lucky, that was a poor handball. He could see that. They just put it straight on top of his head.
0: 25.
2: So what's the 25 against?
0: I'm pretty sure it's against Blake Pearson for mouthing off to the umpire. So the non-officiating umpire has come in and Pearson's been mouthing off.
2: Yeah.
1: And he's still talking to him, so, yeah.
2: Geez, so this is now a real opportunity for a goal. Jaworski, he's directly in front. He'll be kicking from at least 45 metres out. This to get the answer, to get it back to 8 points. Jaworski comes in. Steady lineup. Jaworski towards goal. The flags go up. The Hawks go up. Game on again. 8 points the margin. 8-9-57 Roval. 10-5-65 East Ringwood. This is still alive.
3: He's actually undone all that hard work there of Blake Pearson, giving away that 25 metres.
1: Yeah.
3: And the thing is, he should know better. Really, he should know better. He's a senior footballer. You know, this is crunch time. I mean, shouldn't be saying things like that. Especially when you know that the game is so tight.
1: He's an ex-coach, sorry.
0: So, margin is reduced once again, although they haven't updated the scoreboard as it goes up towards the half-forward line. Bouncing football, it's inside East Ringwood's forward arc. Wood, little link-up handball, and now the Hawks can use the corridor once again, and they're going to do just that. In his last game, Nick Showmakers will scoot the ball out wide. It was a shocking kick, and as we've heard from Brash, he doesn't usually likes to handball. Waitman of the Josh variety stole that one. Little handball over the top. That wasn't too crash odd either. Baxter Schruck was in there. So too was Duffy on hands and knees, created the spoil. Getting the handball out there was McDonald. That was okay. Coughlin was in there as well to use Schruck, who was knocked over the bar. Boundary line right near the Bendigo back scoreboard. 15 minutes gone. 15 minutes remain in the season. Unbelievable scenes out here. And it's an 8-point lead to East Ringwood. 10-5-65 to 8-9-57. It's going to go down to the wire. You just have that feeling. Weatherall will go up against Showmakers. Both of them were holding each other. And it's a quick wrap-up by Belo to bring Showmakers to ground and tell him all about it. And we will have a ball up once more. Crowd's really getting involved here. Sorry, Brash.
3: That's all right.
0: Showmakers, an easy knockdown that time. Donnelly was in there, tried to trap it. Belo came in for support, couldn't break free of the Duffy tackle. So a chance for everybody to get their breath here out at Jubilee Park. Ayer throws it up now. Knockout wide. Verrill was there. Davo.
1: They've got the extra defender again, and they've allowed Tweedy to be the extra.
4: And the East Ringwood also playing like an extra sweeper from stoppage, which is about hand pass distance away, and then Rove will have an extra one kicking distance away defensive side as well. So different setups.
2: So ball back into play. Truck got a quick little handball off to Edwards. Now off to Tyson Truck. He moves this forward. McDonald towards the top of the square. No mark taken. That front position is Young. Tries to get through the tackle. He's run down. That's the throw. Holding the ball. Free kick to the Roos. Well done, Stephen May.
3: Goal-saving tackle, that one, I reckon.
2: Again, he has just done everything right today. And that's the experience from an AFL Premiership defender. As the Roos take possession here in the back pocket, Zach McGowan. And he'll just send a long kick forward right in front of us. Fox will fly in amongst two Roval players. Ball hits the deck. Shoalmaker's involved. Duffy got the handball off to Schruck. This time Schruck going nowhere. Donnelly wraps him up in the tackle.
3: I'm going to say Donnelly has had a fantastic game for East Ringwood this afternoon. He hasn't put a foot wrong, I reckon.
2: Absolutely. Is Weatherall brought down by Shoalmakers.
4: Just again, East Ringwood with two sweepers almost at the back of the contest while Rovell are sort of loading up their players a little bit further out, maybe that kick away. So it wouldn't surprise me if East Ringwood get the clearance out, but it could result in a turnover.
2: A few choice words there from Keedle and Shoalmakers as Brolic gets it off to Clark. Off the left boot, darting kick forward. That's a beauty, just slipped through the hands that time of Swainston. And now May picked it up. Put it on the left boot forward to Weatherall. Out the back that time was Martingale. Ball comes back out to Eichhoff. To Shoalmakers, in a lot of trouble there. Did he get rid of it? McRae now gets his hands forward, running towards the boundary. He might have seen it over, but he lets it play on, and he does well to make a contest there, does Gilchrist. Ball comes back out to Wood. Umpire lets it play on. Weatherall across the line. Fantastic footy.
4: I'm going to eat my words from that last contest, but there is a reason why it is a bit of back and forth, is that it's generally plus two on either side.
0: Right in front of us here, it was a fresh air shot for everybody and eventually knocked back over the line and out of bounds.
3: Oh, this is turning into a very absorbing contest here.
0: An epic finish. We had one last year. Baldwin and Blackburn. It looks to be that way again. Pye throws it in, a little bit of holding in the ruck contest. Eichhoff got the handball away. It was a risky one. McDonald back to Clark on the left boot. In towards the middle. The umpire saw it. And good spotted by Brash there.
3: It was a throw. It was definitely there.
0: O'Seymour. Wrapped up like a mummy. To come back in the jumper 82. Normally wears 33. And he just kicks it ball inside ball 50. And it was a great fly. Committed to the contest was Kyle Stainthorpe. Well, they need to hit targets here. It was a three-on-one situation into the middle, and it might work out okay. As Schruck banged it on his boot. The kick goes inside forward 50. It's Wine versus Tweedy. Tweedy got a little tap on it and was happy to put Smart. That through. It was clever. It was very clever. Through for a minor score. They're inching closer on the Bendigo Bank scoreboard. Almost time on out here. It's a seven-point margin.
4: Isn't that a great contest, Tweedy versus Wine?
1: Yeah.
2: Did extremely well there. He knew what he was doing. Happy just to see it across the line and not make it too obvious.
5: He's having problems walking there. Complaining of his hammy, by the looks of it.
2: Stephen May out of defence here for the Roos. 7-point lead they've got. They don't want to close the shop just yet as Young takes a great contested mark.
1: That is a magnificent mark.
3: Now he can kick this. He proved it in the last quarter.
2: Well, this would be some sort of goal. This is 70 metres out. He puts it inside forward 50. Shoalmakers is the front target, but it was sport from behind. Waitman brought down by Shoalmakers. The other Waitman in Connor ends up with it.
3: What a contest this is.
2: 20 and a half minutes gone, final term. Seven points
5: extra
2: in
5: time.
2: It. It's a possibility, free kick, and it is going the way of the Hawks out of the ruck contest, and it'll be Shoalmakers again. And this is probably just about from where he had the shot last time.
1: Come on, be smart, boys.
4: Have a look at this East Ringwood defence. 10 players.
2: Look at them. They're watching. Look at McRae watch Clark.
0: Yeah, very clever.
2: They are well aware of it.
1: Yeah, we'll get someone else. Keep doing it.
0: And they're aware of it because Brash told him about it in pre-match.
2: And there's no one else. It's only Clark that was looking to receive the handball as Showmakers. Can he deliver this time from outside 50? A high kick towards goal. It's going to go to the right. Minor score, 6 points in it. 10-5, 65 East Ringwood. 8-11, 59 Roval. 21 and a half minutes gone, final term.
6: The Roval guys are just taking their sweet time behind the goals to give the ball back to Stephen May.
4: How good is local football?
3: Marvellous.
6: There's nothing better than it. Stephen May wanted grandstand side. Now it's going to elect to go corridor.
1: That was great play. Really well set up then.
6: Jackson Wetherill takes it and wants to bang it up towards the Seymour direction. He was in the front spot. Was knocked away at ground level. They've got the numbers of Ruth. Waitman's little handball in towards the middle. Got a timely hand on it. There was Wood. Still alive for Waitman. Handball over the top. They've got numbers out wide. If they can just gain possession. It was really done well done there by Martingale. But came in Wood for support. Got the handball back. Here's Clark on the left boot. Wants to use the corridor to Edwards. There's 6 points down the Hawks. They've got to go. They've got numbers out wide. Beryl at the fall of the ball. Showmakers was there. He wants to tap it to his advantage. The big man wins out. He takes a bounce. He lopes over the top. Oh. He gets it to Schruck. Schruck goes goal. What can he put it through? Oh. He's just missed it. Unbelievable scenes out here at Jubilee Park. The crowd were up and missed by these diaphragm.
4: He's played one senior game. I think it was one senior game. And the reaction of all your commentators is as if he's been, you know, a star that's been playing 300.
20: Ray's calling from the boundary for him to be dropped.
6: 5 points is the margin out here. 23 minutes tick over Ryan Long.
2: Stephen May, cool, calm and collected.
3: Next score wins it.
2: Takes the kick in, sends it long towards the far side. Who's going to fly for this one? It was sport from Showmakers. Waitman, he handles towards the boundary line. Schruck a little slow to get up. Tyson Schruck, that is, on the other side of the ground. 23 minutes gone. It's just 5 points in it. This game could still go either way. We don't know how long the quarter will last as we get a boundary throw in on the far side of Jubilee Park. Well, the Hawks got left. They've been pushing and pushing and pushing. Tap forward. Good tackle. Ball going nowhere. We're going to get another stoppage.
4: I wonder how long the quarter's going to go for. Lots of stoppages this quarter.
2: It certainly has. Tap towards the boundary line. Can't keep this one in, or Waitman can. He gets it off to Belo. Can they get something going now? Under a lot of pressure, Seymour did well. They continue to link up. Now on the far side, Pearson run down, holding the ball, free kick. Well done, Nash Wood. Great run down tackle. Now looks to use the corridor to take the risk. Oh. It was a risk, and it might just fall the other way. Stainthorpe involved again. Big tackle by Schruck. That could have gone either way. Could have been a big moment for Roval, almost a turnover. We're about 70 out from the Roos goals. The two rucks go up. Waitman inside forward 50. It's in the Fox direction. Stainthorpe's there first. He's able to get it. And now he's wrapped up by two Roos. And it is
3: stoppage. That's
2: a stoppage.
3: That's a really good stoppage to win here.
2: Big win for the Roos.
4: Fox look really slow off the mark then.
1: Yeah didn't
2: very,
1: he?
2: Very.
1: Yeah.
6: Inside the forward arc for East Ringwood, Belo was there, crunched in a tackle by Anthony Prolick. Two raging bulls of the Eastern Football League.
3: Absolutely titanic struggle here.
6: Going up now, Showmakers' little palm down. Can anyone win clear position? Possession? We're going to see a real tight contest. Numbers after the football. You can see there's no one forward of centre for Roval at the moment. Majority of the players are inside the 50 or across half the forward line for East Ringwood, following the football. Umpire throws it in. He took his time as well as eventually gets there. Showmakers knock in. Waitman of the Connor variety, just holding on to it in the end. Stapleton over the top of him and another ball up across the paint of 50. 25 and a half minutes gone. It's a five-point lead to the Roos. Stolen out of the ruck there by Wetherill, going nowhere.
3: I reckon he'll go 27.
6: Umpire throws it up now. Again, another stoppage. Comes out, was in towards a path to Seymour. Good tackle, McRae on Edwards. Will it be rewarded? It'd be a gutsy umpire to pay that one at this stage of the game.
1: They've got to get their foot to the ball. They've got to clear the ball from the contest at the moment. Roval.
6: Quick restart once again. Charging through there was Eichhoff. Tried to brush the tackle away. He did so, had to go after it again. And a Waitman's times two on top of that one. And we'll have a ball up. It's still across the 50-metre line. East Ringwood's end leading this game by 5 points, 26 minutes. Tick over on the Bendigo Bank scoreboard. It came out towards the Shruck direction. Got the little handball away. Again, there's 10 or 12 players around the football chasing after it. Wetherill was in there as well. He had support. From there, there's Cesaro, and it's all over. Unbelievable scenes out here at Jubilee Park. What a game of football. And East Ringwood Roos have won it by 5 points. Congratulations, Premiers in 2026.
3: What an absorbing contest that was.
2: How good are the scenes right now?
6: Oh, it's amazing.
2: The amount of people.

0: How good?
1: It was one of those things, like, the siren's gone, and it kind of, like, shocked me a little bit because I was hoping there was another 12, 3 minutes in the game.
2: And there's so many stoppages that they couldn't well be.
1: The ball went over there a bit, but congratulations, Steve Ringwood. They,
0: yep.
1: Funny when you sit there and you look at it and you go, were they the... They scored more, but were they the better team?
2: Well, Wagga had more scoring opportunities. If you have a look, it's 15-20 as well. And that was such an abrupt game, finish of the game.
1: Yeah. I just think...
0: They've been the best team all year. This game could have gone either way, but they did the hard work early, BWS. That 5 goals in the first quarter got them going. It got the game going. They led all afternoon. So, Roval, once you give away a lead, you're chasing tail. And at times, it did look like they actually were going to hit the lead, but they never did.
1: No, that's correct. That's the best way of actually summing it up. They did have opportunities. They didn't take them. And when East Ringwood really had to take the chance, they took it. So I tell you what, I'm not sure about the medals and all that, but there are a couple of key defenders in the East Ringwood side who were absolutely magnificent today.
2: Yeah, I've got one that probably stands out in particular as well. And it's interesting because it's the defenders that have stood out.
1: Yep.
3: Yeah, that has been.
1: Yep. Yeah. Yeah, it wasn't...
2: Because it was a very Roval forward, like forward half of the game heavy.
1: Yep.
2: Actually, so I'm trying to get my words out.
1: And the midfield was so congested that it was just contest. There was nobody in the midfield that had...
4: Cross that ready, boys.
2: It was just down to an even game contest-wise.
1: Yeah.
3: Actually, really hard. Because I actually thought both Jackson and Riley Weatherall were sensational for East Ringwood.
1: Yeah.
3: I don't know who to pick. I really don't know. I thought they were both excellent.
2: Hey, have we got interviews?
4: Yes.
2: Right?
4: Yeah, I've got a co-captain.
2: Boys, can you move a little bit closer because we cannot hear you.
3: Oh, there's Mick Paolini. What's he doing out there?
4: There's a lot of people around here, but I've got Damon Delaney, co-captain alongside me. First year as skipper of this East Ringwood side. Damon alongside James Pillay. How does it feel to be a premiership captain?
5: Oh, mate, I can't. It's unbelievable. I've put in under the pump in the second best game, but far out. Like, the boys just put that. Those last 10 minutes, I couldn't be more proud. Like, it's an unbelievable feeling.
4: I was just going to ask about those final 10 minutes. What were you feeling, the emotion with Roval really getting on top of that contest as well, but you were still able to stick that and get over the line?
5: Yeah, credit to Roval. Like, I really those guys, they left it right there today, and they took us out. Like, we didn't play this game, I don't think, but you can't just win a grand final. They were amazing. We defended our asses off all over the ground, and like, we probably squandered a couple of chances as well to put them out of reach, but to that, hang on, it's the best.
4: But you got congratulations, Damon. Congratulations.
5: Thanks, mate.
6: Yeah, just down here with the man himself, Twisted Treaty. But it's taken a long time. You know, you're playing at Norwood, doing your craft. Unfortunately, you know, things didn't go your way at Norwood, and you come to East Ringwood, and now you're a premiership player. How's it all going at the moment?
7: Yeah, the journey's been massive. 2024, obviously heartbreak, and then last year getting done out here by Roval, it felt like we were going backwards, but we stuck fat. We had a plan. Griffo's come in and changed the way we've played, and obviously the results pay off today. That last quarter felt like forever, but the boys dug in, dug deep. We just knew that our defence would hold up, and I feel like we've done that today.
6: Did you ever get a little bit nervous when they kept coming? Because this back six has just been unreal. You know, you look at yourself, obviously Stephen May's come in, Damon Delaney, who we just spoke to just then. Did you ever feel that nerves coming in, or was it just back in the system, which you've been doing as a senior playing assistant coach?
7: Every time I saw number zero, I panicked because I knew he'd swing on that left foot. But luckily, the boys kept missing. We just had pressure around the ball, allowed us to intercept and get the ball going our way. A few huge moments from Will McRae, Foxy, Waiters, like boys just holding up in the middle of the ground just helps us set up, and it just feels so good.
6: Yes, indeed. I'll let you celebrate. You got a big one to do tonight.
8: Great stuff there. We've got Blake Tennant, and we've also got Josh Ward. We could hear Blake really clearly then, which was fantastic. So, Josh, if you're down there, try just to create a bit of space for yourself. But looking forward to hearing from more players and the celebrations out here today, because what amazing scenes it is. And it's there's a number of players that could put their hand up today for the award for best on ground, but I don't know, there's a couple of might be an ex-AFL player that might be putting his hand pretty well up in the air for it. But there are plenty of other contenders as well. Unbelievable scenes out here. Roval did have their chances in the last quarter. The ball did spend quite a long time down in that forward line, but just that back pressure from East Ringwood was
6: just harmless.
8: Crossing down to you, Blakey.
6: Yeah, just got Sam Walsh. Sam, how good is that? A five-point win in the end. This is your first top-tier premiership since 2002. You've had a long week, of course. You've had a guest speaker come into the club on Thursday, and now you're the premiers. How does this feel? At a young age, too, which is incredible.
9: Oh, mate, it's awesome. It's I'm speechless. It's the boys have fought so hard. Obviously, 2 years ago, we got so unlucky. We've been so close, and just to win like that was top tier. It was really, really special, and credit to all the boys and all the staff and all that. It's just absolutely unreal. So not much words, but just absolutely stoked.
6: What does this mean for this group going forward now? That you've got this premiership under your wing now. But I want to talk about, so skip that question, I want to talk about Paul Griffiths, because that is an unbelievable last quarter of football that you guys showcased. Just having that belief, because Braver were coming. They were coming hard, and you managed to dig deep, and now you're the premiers.
9: Yeah, he's been awesome. His tactics are just unbelievable. He's got such a good footy brain. He's brought in a few different things that we didn't have last year, and he's credit to him and all he knows, because that we wouldn't have got it done without him.
4: Yeah, I've got Connor Waitman alongside me. Connor, how does it feel to be a two-time premiership player with East Ringwood in the top flight as well?
10: Unbelievable. Obviously got that first one, and yeah, it was so special, but to get one in the highest division is just unreal.
4: Most possible, Tim. What were you thinking as a midfield group? You were just able to stick that and get over the line in the end.
10: Yeah, it was just a fight, and we all trusted each other, and it's just fit. I never had the...
4: I'll let you go enjoy the celebrations, mate.
8: Great stuff, guys, down at ground level. Well, it's just a sea of blue and white that ran onto the ground, and they owned the Ringwood Station end of the ground out here at Jubilee Park today. Just amazing scenes.
11: Tell you what, something about those interviews, I don't think we had one swear in all of them, unless anyone else picked it up.
8: No, classy bunch down there at the pouch, there's no doubt about that.
11: First time for
8: Rash, you look like you're in meditation, or you're just taking it all in.
11: He's getting ready for 2027.
12: No, I'm just soaking up the atmosphere, BWS. Another outstanding grand final. We are so blessed in this competition, mate.
8: It was a quality standard of football, and we always expected it to be that way.
12: Yeah, we did. But, look, you always come to a grand final hoping that it's going to be a close affair. You don't want to see a 50, 60-point blowout.
8: No, and none of us came here expecting that today. We know that East Ringwood had already won the Chocolates three times against Roval throughout the year, and the first early on in the year it was only, under two goals, but the last two times they had met, they had won quite convincingly, so they deserve to come into this game as favourite, and to come out of the blocks and to use that breeze in that first term to their advantage at the end of the day has probably got them over the line as well. But just unbelievable pressure, and just to see players after a whole season, a final series, and then three quarters and a half of football, that last 15 minutes was unbelievable, Davo.
4: Cross down. Yeah, I've got one of the captains, James Miller, alongside, a two-time premiership player with East Ringwood. How's that feel, James, and a skipper this time around in the Premier Division?

0: Josh.
1: Yeah, so I just think great game of football. You do feel sorry for Roval. They gave it everything. But I think if you sit down and again go through the last quarter, there will be moments where you sit down and go, that's where the game was won, or that needed to be better, or whatever it was. But it was really, I think, a last quarter of moments, you know, to a great tackle over on Blake Pearson over here.
0: Yeah.
1: He took some great marks in defence. You know, a great inside kick to Webster, which was absolutely ripping. How good's that on the screen to see Schoenmakers in amongst the East Ringwood boys and all of them coming up to him. I think that's just...
2: Yeah, and says a lot. And you can see the sportsmanship on display here, the Roval boys getting around East Ringwood. And Anthony Volk and Cal Verrill came over immediately when I was speaking with James Bielo to congratulate him as well, which is just tremendous to see.
0: I know he'll be a very relieved person tonight. BWS is Matty Crow, the president. He's been like a cat on a hot tin roof for many years.
3: What a way to go out, though.
0: Yeah.
3: Retiring at the end of this year, or now.
0: So, I mean, you know, he's been a great sponsor of East Ringwood and an East Ringwood person for many, many years, not only with football but cricket as well. So I think if this is his swan song, then I'm sure he's going to go out and enjoy it for what it is tonight.
4: Fantastic stuff. And what a goal it was by Ryan Webster as well, just to ignite them in that final term.
3: Yep.
4: It was certainly an unbelievable spark.
1: Well, it's a winning goal.
0: As you said, BWS.
1: It's a winning goal.
0: Yep. As you said, he ran 70 metres, right, to get that, to create that opportunity. And it was only the street smarts of Bielo and Weatherall that were able to pinpoint the pass.
4: Scenes down here.
0: Absolutely marvellous.
1: And it is absolutely marvellous. To see both sides come together like that after a grand final is tremendous. It shows the amount of respect that each side has for one another.
4: Great character.
1: Yeah, that's what you want to see. I mean, it is so tough when you are on the losing side. I can remember as a coach trying to go and speak to the opposition coach, and then in the middle of the entire crowd, and I'm trying to fight my way through to congratulate him. It's the hardest thing in the world, but I'll tell you what, that was so good to see, and it shows what a great it was a great advertisement for our competition and both those clubs.
4: And it was as well. We started the day with Mike Brady singing One Day in September and up there Kazaley. We've had near on 30,000 people watching this game live this afternoon.
0: Unbelievable.
3: That's just on today as opposed to the 2025 and 2024 grand finals were our previous big ones. And that's over the 1 and 2 years that they've been on YouTube.
2: This has hit the 30 grand.
4: Yeah, it's amazing.
3: On the day. That's massive.
5: It's a testament to the work that you guys do in the actual delivery and quality of the video footage.
3: Thank you, Em. I only wish the internet was a bit better. We are looking at doing some more.
0: 29. Things, so. We're getting there. We're going to get 30,000, I reckon.
1: It's fantastic work.
4: Go, Brash.
0: I'm going to turn around. I'm going to make a statement.
5: Oh, come on, let's go, Brash. Let's go. What is it?
0: I don't give a tinker's cuss, right? But the Eastern Football Netball League is the best metro football league in Victoria, bar none. We produce some of the best grand finals. We have some of the best players that come and play in this comp, and we are never, ever going to be right. We're always going to be number one. That's just, and it proved it once again today. 30,000 people watching us. All the other grand finals, record figures, you know, watching all our grand finals. Big audiences, and we really, really do thank you for having confidence in watching Eastern Football Netball League. And it's bigger. It's going to get bigger and better, ladies and gentlemen, and we're going to be here taking you along for the ride.
4: And going on what Em said as well, the work that LKLM Media do in broadcasting is second to none, and I've been

0: lucky enough to call in other competitions and other states, and this group of people that put this production together leave everybody else for dead. So congratulations to Lee and all your team. I know it's a massive ensemble that's here
1: today.
0: I'll
1: give the list when we're
0: done. And I know you'll do it later, but I just want to get the special plug in now before we go down to our master of ceremonies. Speaking of the best of the best.
1: Really appreciate that too. And look, even I tell you what, we were put up against the wall this morning trying to deliver Mike Brady's, one, trying to keep it secret, and also trying to get ready for it. Preparing a microphone and fold back, and not many days' notice either.
2: Welcome
3: to the
2: 2026 EFL Premier Division Grand Final Seniors Presentations. Commiserations to Roeville, a terrific season. I'm sure we'll see you here next year. Let's all give them a round of applause for the Roeville Footy Club. And congratulations to East Ringwood, first top tier flag since 2002. You're the premiers in the Premier Division. Congratulations.
4: Now, Davo, in 2002, would they have been known as the Bluebirds?
2: Graham Helfish, FNL board member, to present the best on ground medalists, which is the Cliff Tompkins Best on Ground Medal. A judge to the player, Best on Ground. And the Cliff Tompkins Best on Ground Medalist from the East Ringwood, number 25, Twiston Treaty. Start the medal presentations with number one, Stephen May. Oh yeah, good Matt Crow. Sorry, we also get East Ringwood President Matt Crow to present the Premiership Medallions, starting off. Hey, number one, Stephen May. Number two, Connor Wakeman. Number three, Josh Wakeman. Number four, Will McRae. Number 12, Jackson Wetherall. Number 13, Colby Nainer. Number 16, Ryan Webster. Number 17, Riley Wetherall. Number 20, Remy McLean. Number 22, Sam Walsh. Number 24, Josh Fox. Let's invite him back to the stage. The Clint Thompson Best on Ground Medalist. Number 25, Twiston Tweedy. Number 26, Zach McGown. Number 28, Jamie Gilchrist. Number 29, Stuart Donnelly. Number 32, Blake Pearson. Number 33, Felix Seymour. Adam Markiff Smith. Number 36, Sam Matthews. Number 57, Mitch Keedle. The trainer, Joe Fu. Joe Fu. Trainer, Kayleen Rusty. Kayleen Rusty. The statistician. Peter Lindstrom. The team manager, Kevin Potter. Team manager, Robert Rose. Assistant coach, Mitch Walsh. And now, Premiership captain, David Delaney. And now, Premiership captain, James Beal. And now, Premiership coach, Paul Griffiths.
3: Um, Thanks, guys. Firstly, thank Ben Wise and Roval. Unbelievable season. A club we've got a lot of respect for, and I'm sure that we're going to have some battles going forward the next year, couple of years. To our guys, to our sponsors in particular, I mean, we don't exist without the sponsorship, and I want to thank them a lot. Ringwood Mazda, Cobram, Crowes Electrical, amongst others. To all the volunteers, and I love the idea that you're giving medals to all the people who do the work behind the scenes, because without them, clubs just don't function. We've got the best range of volunteers who do so much work, and it's because of them that we stand here today. So thank you to all our volunteers and board and committee. Lastly, to our guys, I'm just so proud. I don't know where to start, but I'm sure I'll find the words at some stage later tonight. Congratulations, really well earned. We had 40 blokes play senior footy this year, and they're all a part of this, so congratulations. And finally, just thanks for the Eve and Al for putting on a great day. Go Roos.
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0: Well, there you have it. The 2026 Premiers, East Ringwood. They got back to Premier Division back in 2022. But it's their first Premiership, Senior Premiership, at the top level since 2002. As Shoalmakers, currently being chaired off the ground for the last time, has been a fantastic contributor for the Roebel Football Club. One of the all-time greats of the Hawks. Great to see him get his moment there, chaired off the ground. Not the result he wanted today, but he's had a massive game, a massive season, a massive way to finish off his career. So congratulations to Shoalmakers. For East Ringwood, there's the great man James Bielo on the stage at the moment with the flag. He had a fantastic game himself. The best on-ground medalist, Tristan Tweedy. He's got the cup of the moment. Just quietly, I tipped him for the OG.
1: Well, I hope you enjoyed the ultimate day of football in the EFNL. And congratulations to East Ringwood. And, we'll be back next year with the EFNL Match of the Day and another great season ahead. But now it's time to stay tuned to It's Time, followed by John Clifford White and It's My Party.

0: I'm William Broom.
1: And I'm Barry Mackay.
0: And welcome to It's Time, the show where we look back at the best of the charts and this week in one year, in the 1960s, 70s or 80s, using the Australian National Top 40 as compiled by David Kent and his Kent Music Report. Today we're going to have a look at the best of the charts and this week in 1968. Barry, what's coming up on today's show?
2: Coming up on today's show, we've got the Rolling Stones, Aretha Franklin, Tom Jones and the Beatles.
0: And kicking us off at number 19 in the Australian Singles Chart this week, back in October 1968, was The Crazy World of Arthur Brown and Fire.
3: I am the God of Hellfire, and I bring you...

0: The wonderfully titled The Crazy World of Arthur Brown there with Fire at number 19 in the Australian singles chart, where it peaked this week back in October 1968. The Crazy World of Arthur Brown are an English psychedelic rock band formed by singer Arthur Brown in 1967. Arthur Brown quickly earned a reputation for both his powerful voice, which spanned four octaves, and his outlandish performances, including the use of a burning metal helmet, which led to occasional mishaps. During an early appearance at the Windsor Festival in England in 1967, Brown wore a colander on his head soaked in methanol. The fuel poured over his head by accident and caught fire. Two bystanders doused the flames by pouring beer on Brown's head, preventing any serious injury. The flaming head then became an Arthur Brown signature.
1: And rocketing up the Australian national charts this week back in October 1968 from the number 64 position to the number 17 slot was one of the biggest hits of the year. It was one of the first records on the Beatles' Apple record label to be recorded by another artist. Here's Mary Hopkin and Those Were the Days.

0: Those Were the Days, a classic hit by Mary Hopkin, at the number 17 slot on the Australian national charts this week back in October 1968. That single went on to peak at the number 2 position later in the month, failing to make number 1 here in Australia. The song is credited to Jean Raskin, who put new English lyrics to the Russian romance song Dorogoy Dinoyu. The Russian song deals with reminiscence upon youth and romantic idealism. Mary Hopkin's version of the song became a number one hit in the UK, and the song also reached number 2 on the Billboard Hot 100, behind the song which was number 1 on the Australian charts this week.
1: And rising up the charts 2 places, number 18 to number 16 this week, back in October 1968, was British band The Rolling Stones and Street Fighting Man.

0: That's Street Fighting Man at number 16 in the Australian Singles Chart this week, back in October 1968 by the Rolling Stones. And that song went on to peak at number 13 2 weeks later. It featured on the Rolling Stones' 1968 album Beggar's Banquet. It was originally titled and recorded as Did Everyone Pay Their Dues, containing the same music but very different lyrics. Street Fighting Man is known as one of Mick Jagger and Keith Richards' most politically inclined works to date. Mick Jagger allegedly wrote the song about Tariq Ali after he attended a 1968 anti-war rally at London's US Embassy, during which mounted police attempted to control a crowd of 25,000. He also found inspiration in the rising violence among student rioters in Paris's Left Bank, the precursor to a period of civil unrest in May 1968.
1: And rising up the Australian national charts this week, back in October 1968, from the number 19 position to the number 12 slot, was a song written by Burt Bacharach and Hal David for Dionne Warwick. Intended by lyricist Hal David to convey a woman's concern for her man who's serving in the Vietnam War, the song was recorded by Dionne Warwick in an April 1966 session. Well, the better charting version of that song in Australia was done by Aretha Franklin. Here she is with I Say a Little Prayer.

0: That's a double A-sided hit, I Say a Little Prayer in the House That Jack Built by Aretha Franklin at the number 12 position on the Australian national charts this week back in October 1968. The song went on to peak at the number 8 slot here in Australia later the same month. Aretha Franklin's first big hit here in Australia, Respect, peaked at number 16 in July 1967.
1: Peaking at number 10 this week back in October 1968 was British group The Equals and Baby Come Back.

0: The Equals from the UK there with Baby Come Back, peaking at number 10 this week back in October 1968. Lead singer Eddie Grant, at times sporting dyed blonde hair, founded the group, completing the original lineup where John Hall, Pat Lloyd and twin brothers Derv and Lincoln Gordon. In 1965, the group began playing together on the Hornsey Rise Council Estate in London. The Equals released Hold Me Closer and Baby Come Back in 1966. It did not do well in the UK, but went to the number one position in Germany and the Netherlands. On the singles reissue in the UK, it also reached the top position, giving President Records their only number one hit.
1: And falling down the Australian national charts this week back in October 1968 from the number 8 position to the number 9 slot was a cover of a song originally done by Diana Ross and the Supremes. Here is American band Vanilla Fudge and their psychedelic version of You Keep Me Hangin' On.

0: That's American psychedelic band The Vanilla Fudge, and You Keep Me Hanging On at the number 9 position on the Australian national charts this week, back in October 1968. That single peaked at the number 8 position the previous week. The album from which it came, the self-titled album by Vanilla Fudge, did much better in Australia, however, peaking at the number 2 position on the Australian album charts in July the same year.
1: And you're listening to It's Time, the show where we look back at the best of the charts and this week in one year in the 60s, 70s or 80s, using the Australian National Top 40, as compiled by David Kent and his Kent Music Report. Today we're looking at the best of the charts and this week in 1968. Let's take a bit of time out now and look at the top 5 albums for this week back in October 1968. Number 5, we had Smash Hits by the Jimi Hendrix Experience. Number 4, The Sound of Music, an original soundtrack recording. Number 3, A Man and a Woman, Un Homme et une Femme, the original motion picture soundtrack. And at number 2, The Graduate, the soundtrack by Simon and Garfunkel. And at number 1, The Seekers' Greatest Hits by The Seekers, which peaked at number 1 for 17 weeks, and this was its 11th week at the top. Well, let's take a look at the number 5 album of the week, Smash Hits by the Jimi Hendrix Experience. It's a compilation of singles by the group and the very first compilation album for Jimi Hendrix. It peaked at number 4 on the British album chart and number 6 on the Billboard 200 in the United States and has been certified double platinum by the RIAA. It marked the first appearance on an album of Burning of the Midnight Lamp, 5 months ahead of its placement on Electric Ladyland. Hendrix gained 2 more chart entries in 1968, both being tracks from Electric Ladyland, Crosstown Traffic, going to number 52, and All Along the Watchtower, his only US top 40 hit, at number 20. A stereo version of Fire, issued as a single in April 1969, missed the chart. As no new studio album was on the horizon in 1969, partly owing to the disbanding of the Experience by Hendrix, exacerbated by tensions with Noel Redding, the label decided to issue a different compilation with the same title. Well, let's hear a song from a number 5 album of the week this week back in October 1968, Smash Hits by the Jimi Hendrix Experience, Stone Free.

0: That's Stone Free from the number 5 album of the week, Smash Hit, by the Jimi Hendrix Experience, this week back in October 1968.
1: And falling down the Australian national charts this week back in October 1968, from the number 6 position to the number 7 slot, was their first and only number 1 hit here in Australia. It was also their last top 10 hit here in this country. Here's Mama Cass with the Mamas and the Papas and Dream, A Little Dream of Me.
2: Keep pouring up the wind, where's the

0: Dream a Little Dream of Me by Mama Cass and the Mamas and the Papas there at the number 7 slot on the Australian national charts this week, back in October 1968. The song peaked at the number 1 slot here in Australia for 1 week the previous month. The song was not a Mamas and the Papas original, having originally been recorded in 1931 by Ozzie Nelson and also by Wayne King and his orchestra. The group had often sung the song for fun, having been familiarised with it by Michelle Phillips, a member of the band whose father had been friends with the song's co-writer, Fabian Andre, in Mexico City, where Michelle Phillips' family had resided when she was a young girl. Mama Cass Elliott suggested to group leader John Phillips that the group record the song. However, according to him, she was unhappy while recording the song, objecting to its campiness. However, Elliott herself would tell Melody Maker, a UK pop magazine, "I tried to sing it like it was 1943 and somebody just came in and said, here's a new song. I tried to sing it as if it were for the first time."
1: Rising up the charts, one place from number 7 to number 6 this week back in October 1968 was Mason Williams and Classical Gas.

0: An instrumental piece there by Mason Williams, Classical Gas at number 6 in the Australian Singles Chart this week back in October 1968, and it had peaked at number 5 3 weeks earlier. Mason Williams was the head writer for the Smothers Brothers Comedy Hour at the time of the piece's release, and premiered the composition on the show. Williams performed it several times over several episodes. After the piece had reached the top 10, Williams asked an experimental filmmaker named Dan McLaughlin to adjust a student video montage that he had created of classical artworks using Beethoven's Fifth Symphony and edit it in time to Classical Gas, using the visual effect now known as kinestasis.
1: And falling down the Australian national charts this week back in October 1968, one place from the number 4 position to the number 5 slot, was one of the biggest hits of the late 1960s for the Beach Boys. Here they are with Do It Again.

0: Do It Again by the Beach Boys at the number 5 slot on the Australian national charts this week back in October 1968. That single peaked at the number 2 position 2 weeks earlier in Australia. The song is a self-conscious callback to the band's earlier surf-based material, and the lyrics to the song, originally entitled Rendezvous, were inspired after a day band member Mike Love had spent at the beach in which he had gone surfing with an old friend.
1: Falling down the charts just one place and number 3 to number 4 this week back in October 1968 was Welsh singer Tom Jones and Help Yourself.

0: Jones and Help Yourself there at number 4 in the Australian Singles Chart this week back in October 1968. And that song had peaked at number 1 2 weeks earlier, and it was Tom Jones' second number 1 in Australia. His first was Green Green Grass of Home in 1967, the previous year. Help Yourself is a reworked English language version of an Italian song, translated as My Eyes. British author and songwriter Larry Kahn wrote the English lyrics, which bear no relation at all to the original Italian.
1: And falling off the number one slot this week back in October 1968, back to the number two position, had spent 1 week at the top, was a song written by Tom T. Hall, sung by country and western singer Jeannie C. Riley about society's changing attitudes in the late 1960s. Here she is with Harper Valley PTA.

0: Harper Valley PTA by Jeannie C. Riley there at the number two position on the Australian national charts this week back in October 1968. That single had spent 1 week at the top of the charts the previous week. The expression in the song, "This is just a little Peyton Place," is a reference to the television show based on the earlier novel and film of the same name, wherein a small town hides scandal and moral hypocrisy behind a tranquil facade. At the time Harper Valley PTA came out, that show was in the top 20 of the TV ratings in the US.
1: Let's take a look at the top 10 charting singles this week back in October 1968. Number 10, we had Baby Come Back by The Equals. Number 9, You Keep Me Hanging On by The Vanilla Fudge. Number 8, 123 Red Light by 1910 Fruit Gun Company. And number 7, Dream a Little Dream of Me by Mama Cass and the Mamas and the Papas. Number 6, Classical Gas by Mason Williams. Number 5, Do It Again by The Beach Boys. Number 4, Help Yourself by Tom Jones. Number 3, I've Got to Get a Message to You and Kitty Can by The Bee Gees. Number 2, Harper Valley PTA by Jeannie C. Riley. And at number 1, a single that peaked at the top spot for 13 weeks, and this was its first week at the top. Here are The Beatles with the double A-sided hit, Revolution, and Hey Jude. Hey.

0: With the best charting hit in Australia for the decade, that's the Beatles, at number one in the Australian singles chart this week. Back in October 1968 with the double A-sided hit, Hey Jude and Revolution. And that single peaked at number one for 13 weeks, and this was its first week at the top. The ballad evolved from Hey Jules, a song McCartney wrote to comfort John Lennon's son Julian during his parents' divorce. In May 1968, John Lennon and his wife Cynthia Lennon separated after John's affair with Yoko Ono. Hey Jude was released in August 1968 as the first single from the Beatles' record label, Apple Records. More than 7 minutes in length, it was at the time the longest single ever to top the British charts. It also spent 9 weeks at number one in the US, the longest for any Beatles single. Hey Jude tied the all-time record at the time for the longest run at the top of the US charts.
1: Well, that's the show for this week. The show's produced and presented by myself, Barry Mackay.
0: And me, William Broome.
1: And thanks go to David Kent and his Australian Chartbook website, www.ostchartbook.com.au, for the charts used in the program. William and I hope that you can join us again next week when we have a look at the best of the Australian charts from this week in 1971.

Hello, I'm Carol Van Opstel, the presenter of Stage and Screen. 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

Hello, everyone. How are you all? Oh, so wonderful to be back to you presenting the good work and the Lord's work, the greatest songs of all time. And I suppose I should introduce myself, shouldn't I? My name is John Clifford White, and

Well, I know where Johnny's gone. He's sitting right here in the very seat that I'm sitting in right now. And he's doing the good work, pressing those magic buttons and the magic sliders, faders, we call them, and trying to entertain everyone as much as possible. We have a wonderful, wonderful night for you. And I've got a special announcement too. This week will be the last week, not the last week of the show, but the last week starting at 6:30. As of next week, next Saturday, it's back to its old time slot of starting at 7 o'clock and going through to 9 o'clock. So it'll be 2 hours rather than 2.5. But it'll still be brilliant stuff, and I'm looking forward to it. So, look, having said that, I thought I would tell you what we're up to tonight. Last week, we played the first half of a section devoted to wonderful smash hits from the 1980s. And this Saturday night, tonight, I'm playing the second half of it, the second half of the smash hits from the 1980s. With a slight difference, going to have some Butte Aussie songs, but they are going to be from the 1970s. So we'll have Aussie 70s and international 80s. What do you think about that? That's a hard act to follow, isn't it? And no one on the switch tonight, as usual. But if you've got something to say, please, please SMS me on 0485 866 981. That number again, 0485 866 981. Right, well, I think we should get proceedings off. And, oh, here's a good one to start up with. This is Huey Lewis in the News with the power of love. See if you remember Back to the Future.

Who doesn't remember the opening of Back to the Future with with Marty in the souped-up car? I forgot what the name of it's called. But the timeshare, and they played that as the theme at the very opening, and really got nothing to do with the film. It's just a damn good song. And happy, puts you in a good frame of mind, ready for the adventures that are heading your way. A bit like tonight, actually. And, okay, next track. Well, this is actually, sort of a across-the-ditch Australian-New Zealand band. This is Crowded House, with a rather stern warning to the person who shares the house with them, and it is, you better be home soon or else.

0: It does sound like a potential form of domestic violence, doesn't it? You better be home soon. I'm sure it worked itself out. I'm sure it did in the end. I don't know. Perhaps he wanted his dinner. We play all sorts of stuff on this show, but nothing violent or disgusting or, well, audience abuse, of course. That's different. And that was Crowded House. We'd better be home soon. And look, the next track I'm going to play, I'm pretty certain it's from the 1960s. In fact, it is. No, it's not. It's not. It's actually from the 1970s. How do I know that?
1: The sensational 70s. The sounds of Radio Eastern.
0: That's how I know that. And look, I just like before I play the track, I've just got a message. Hi, John, Mitch and Lynn here, tuning into another episode of our favourite radio show. Thank you so much. Can't wait to hear what you've got on your playlist this week. Well, I can't wait to play it for you, Mitch and Lynn. Sit back and relax. And, you like this? This is Aussie favourite band from the 70s, of course, and it's Sherbet with Rock Me Gently. Says like a little baby, doesn't it? Lovely. Come on, come on, rock me gently. I'm rockin'.

There it is. That's Daryl Braithwaite, the nicest man in showbiz I saw. Well, one of them at least, which from with Sherbet doing Rock Me Gently. And that one's for Mitch and Lynn, who are listening in. Thank you very much. I'm so happy to hear from you. And you're with John Clifford White on It's My Party, It's Our Party. We're all having a party tonight. And please SMS, as Mitch and Lynn did, on 0485 866 981. I'll see what happens. What now? I suppose I better play some more music, better I? Yes, I'll do that. Sorry for the stuff up at the start. That's not going to happen again, touch wood. I had the wrong button on. And, this is one of the happiest songs in history. And I love it. This is Katrina and the Waves with, can you guess? It's Walking on Sunshine. What a lovely day it was today too. I hope it's like today, tomorrow. Well, it won't be Sunday, but you know what I mean. Here they are, Katrina and the Waves, Walking on Sunshine.

Ah, that has to be the happiest song on the radio, doesn't it? Doesn't it, though? With the possible exception of this song that I am now about to play. And we're having a big happy start to this show. And anyone having a birthday out there? Happy birthday. Anyone having an anniversary? Happy anniversary. Anyone just not feeling well? Well, just shut up and be happy. 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

0: happy.
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1: 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It's easier said than done, isn't it? But it's so important. And that's what this show is here for. It makes me happy, and my job in life is to make you guys and gals happy and just look on the bright side of life and be happy. Okay, going back to the 1970s now with an Aussie guy, you may have heard of him, called Rick Springfield, and he's got a track called, I don't know what it means, though, Hooky Joe.
2: It's time for a classic from the 70s.

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All right, there you go. That's all I know. Okay, time for Aha. That's the name of the band. Aha, with Take On Me.

0: That's another happy song too, isn't it? God, we've got the happy ones coming tonight, haven't we? Now, about a little over 3 minutes ago, it turned 7 o'clock. I didn't put the pips in because I didn't want to interrupt the beautiful song. But that, of course, means it's time for...
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0: This is true. Now, today, what a beautiful day. Mostly sunny. And it reached a top of 25. Whoa, incredible. Outside at the moment, it's 19. That's still not bad considering the time of year it is and what we're used to. Overnight, it's going to drop down to 13. And tomorrow, reach a top of, wait for it, 27. It'll be a mostly sunny day with a medium chance of showers, most likely at night. And a 40% chance of rain there is too at night. But 27, wow. Okay, Monday, a top of 15, cloudy, with a medium chance of showers in the morning. For Tuesday, the 22nd of September, a top of 18, sunny, I mean just sunny, a 0% chance of rain. The chance of some morning frost about the nearby hills. And for Wednesday, the 23rd of September, again, sunny, a top of 23 and just a 5% chance of rain. And so it looks like it's a good week ahead of us, ladies and gentlemen, doesn't it? Boys and girls and bull-headed babies. You're with John Clifford White on It's My Party, It's Our Party. We're having a party tonight. We're playing the happy stuff from the 80s and the 70s. And, okay, next cab off the rank, as Travis Bickle would say, is Jenny Morris. And look, I tell you, she has to be loved.

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I like the ending. 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That's Jenny Morris. She has to be loved. And speaking of being loved, a big shout out to Francis and Clemmy, who I'm sure are listening in. And you are with John Clifford White, whether you like it or not. It's my party. It's our party. We're having a ball tonight. And next up is Australia, sadly not with us anymore, but his work is with us, the great John English. And this is Get Your Love Right. Yeah, just get it right. Yeah, don't muck around. Just get it right. Okay, here it comes.

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back. And I've just been informed from one of my great listeners, George, that it was Jack's 7th birthday this week. 7 years old, Jack. Oh, fantastic. And look, a big shout out. I hope you're well. I hope you have a happy birthday and you got all you want and you're happy and you're well. And thank you for listening, Jack. Being 7 years old, I mean, it took 7 years to get to that point, so keep them coming. And a big shout out to George too and the rest of the family. Thank you so much for listening. Make it all worthwhile. I'm glad it's a happy show for happy birthday to Jack. How about that? Yeah. Let's hear it for the boys. Okay, that was Denise Williams, by the way. Now, our next track for Jack, I don't know, it may not be for him, it's called Lean On Me, and it's from Club Nouveau. They sound very French, don't they? Club Nouveau. Well, here it comes, Lean On Me.

Brian, that was a person of interest. Club Nouveau with Lean On Me. I should have added before when I was talking to our happy birthday boy, Jack. Jack, if you've got a song that you might like to hear or something, I'll see if I can drag it out in time for next week. No promises, though. But mention it to Dad and perhaps he can SMS and I'll hunt around for it. But it won't be for tonight, though. You know what, John Clifford White on It's My Party? It's our party. It's Jack's party too. And we're having a ball. We're playing the good stuff and enjoying everything. And you're on Radio Eastern FM 98.1, your voice in the Outer East, and going around the world and up into the universe and back into time and all sorts of stuff. Yes. Next track is called Naturally. And it's by Alison Gross. That actually is her name, G-R-O-S, Alison Gross. And I'm going to play it for you right now. Here comes Naturally.

0: That was a short number, wasn't it? Oh, yes, that was actually quite short. Never mind. It was a good track, though, wasn't it?
1: I love the sitar. I think one of the greatest things that the Beatles introduced to the world was the Indian sitar. And it's a wonderful machine. Reminds me of a 12-string Rickenbacker, actually, with that sort of sound. The next song, I suspect that the man is of Irish origins. His name is Fergal Sharkey. And this is a great track. This is A Good Heart. And that's what we should all have. That's what we all want and look forward to having. A Good Heart. And here he is. Here's Fergal Sharkey.

0: Yeah, he doesn't sing like a leprechaun. Just just has a great name, Feargal Sharkey. And I just heard back from George, the father of 7-year-old Jack. And Jack apparently has requested for next week, "How Blue Can You Get" by B.B. King. And George has added, "Sophisticated taste for a 7-year-old. You took the words out of my mouth." I thought he was going to ask for the theme to play school or something. Okay, right, I'm going to look for it. No promises. I will do my very best, Jack, to get "How Blue Can You Get" by B.B. King. And I'll play it early in the show next week, so you don't have to sit up till whenever. But also remember, Jack and George and everyone else, that It's My Party as of next week starts at 7 o'clock, not 6:30, 7 o'clock. So probably around 7:30-ish, I'll be playing Jack's song. And we're still going to have party time and good time and wonderful time as had by all. What did the Beatles sing? Speaking of the Beatles... Oh, I've got a track. See if you recognise this.
1: Let's do it. Let's go back.
0: This is Julian Lennon, the son of the late, great John Lennon.

That's Julian Lennon singing a tribute to his late great father, John Lennon. And I have to tell you, one of the greatest, proudest moments of my life was at a nightclub, I think at the Crown Casino or something. Julian Lennon was on stage playing along, and he was playing my favourite song of John's, or a cover of John's called Stand By Me. And everyone was singing along. And at the end, Julian just sort of stopped, put his hands in the air, pointed directly at me and said, I had the best singing voice in the whole room. There were hundreds. And I nearly passed out. And I vocal approval from the son of John Lennon. That doesn't happen all the time. Yes. Okay. A happy occasion and tribute to a sad occasion. But the music goes on. The music lives on. And that's why we do. We are happy and we're having happy stuff tonight. And here's a happy band from Australia. This is the Bootleg Family with Your Mama Don't Dance and Your Daddy Don't Rock and Roll. Know what I mean? No, that's more Brits, isn't it? Anyhow, you sing along. Here's the Bootleg Family with Your Mama Don't Dance. Or she doesn't dance. She can't. She's too old. I don't know. Something.

0: Well,
1: that's Brian Cadd and the Bootleg Family. Now, I'm imagining they're called the Bootleg Family not because they made illicit alcohol, but they probably started off selling bootleg records that they weren't allowed to have. They used to have bootleg records in those days, believe it or not. I've got a, shall we quietly say, a small collection of bootleg records, mainly Beatles, of course. Okay, well, we're coming up to Oddballs now, but first, this...

Yes, yes, indeed. And she was. I actually wasn't listening to the song, to the lyrics, but yeah, that was Talking Heads. And Laura, coming up now, it's time for Oddballs. Now, as you know, every week I have a couple of oddballs to play. And this week I've got two oddballs by, I think, one of Australia's greatest ever oddball bands. One that I can think of. I can't think of one that's more oddball than the Captain Matchbox Whoopee Band. And I have a very rare album. I mean, I'm playing on the Fantastic Black Plastic. It's vinyl tonight. And I'm on side one. I'm going to play tracks one and two in order because they're about Australia. And track one is simply titled Australia. And the track immediately following is Out in the Suburbs. So I think a massive part of Australiana is, well, out in the suburbs. So without further ado, I'm going to hit the magic button. Now, you're going to hear a lot of scratching and crackling and popping probably because these are the original albums that go back, I don't know, 40 years or so, perhaps even 50. And so just put up with the snap, crackle and pop. Pretend it's a bowl of rice for a bop. Rice bubbles. And we'll hit it off with track one, Australia. This is the Captain Matchbox Whoopee Band.

0: darling ever.
1: Travel your major arteries from your bottom to the tippy-tip-tip of your peninsula. I know the

And that's for all the people in Great Waverley. Yeah, nearly got into it. That's for all the people in Great. In fact, anyone, any lives in the suburbs. I live in the suburbs. I have a beautiful house in North Croydon, and I love the suburbs. There's suburbs and there's suburbs. But anyhow, that's Captain Matchbox. And you might have noticed at the very start of the first song they did, Australia, you heard dum dum dum dum dum dum dum dum dum dum dum. Now, people of a certain age will remember that as being the Channel 2 News, the ABC News intro, which they don't have anymore, but we are talking decades ago. So, well, I'm glad I played that. I love that. Next track. It's time for audience abuse. Excuse me. No wonder my throat's sore. So now it's time for audience abuse. Now, the first track, this also is on that fantastic black plastic, the vinyl, the heavenly vinyl. And it's Spike Jones doing My Old Flame, and his special guest vocalist is my old friend, Peter Laurie. Now, I've had Peter on the show a few times. I'm hoping to have him on in a couple of weeks when he's finished tripping overseas. But this is a beautiful track that he did, and this is very old. This is very old. This is the 1940s, so Peter's quite getting on a bit now. And Spike Jones with Peter Laurie, special guest vocalist, and it's My Old Flame. Take it away, Peter.

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But it's funny now and then how my thoughts go flashing back again to my old flame. 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I've met so many who had fascinating ways, a fascinating gaze in their eye. I saw this eye, so I removed the other eye. That eye that kept winking and blinking at other men. It was me. Some who took me up to the skies. But their attempts at love were only imitations of my old flame. I can't even think of her name. Wait, what was her name? 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This is driving me sane. She would always treat me mean, so I poured a can of gasoline and struck a match to

0: Isn't that a beautiful song?
1: Yes, no, not that one.
0: We just played it. Now, here's a fun fact you might enjoy. Peter Lorre actually, many years ago, did, in fact, have a collection of human heads. So when he says in a song, I'll have to look for my collection of human heads, he's not Whistling Dixie. I don't know if he's still got them. I'll ask him about him when I see him again in a couple of weeks. Look, it's just gone 8 o'clock, but I put my fingers off the pips because you're sick of pips, you don't need them. I'm here to tell you it's 8 o'clock. Now, the next song is, I like variety. I really do.
2: 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It sure is with the music on Radio Eastern 98.1, your local community station.
0: Yes. Well, I know I've played Peter Lorre in the past. I just like that song. I think I've played this once before, but this is the only song I could think of that would beat Peter Lorre. And it's my dear, dear friend Weird Al Yankovic. And it's a song it's called Mr. Frump in the Iron Lung. So You take it from there. You visualise it from there. This is somebody, they don't have iron lungs anymore, but they used to. And I'm surprised Peter Lorre hasn't done a cover of it. But Weird Al is a good one anyway. So, ladies and gentlemen, without further ado, and only goes for a couple of minutes, Weird Al Yankovic with Mr. Frump in the Iron Lung. Enjoy.

0: Did you like that? That was lovely, wasn't it?
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0: That's absolutely correct. I only played the very best and the very worst. I like that one. It's a real pick-me-upper, isn't it? It's beautiful. I love it. I might get an iron lung for myself. Cheer me up. No end. Well, having done that, no, touch wood, I don't want a bloody iron lung. Okay, touch wood. You're with John Clifford White on It's My Party, It's Our Party. We're having a happy time. We're all being happy. And you're on Radio Eastern, 98.1 FM, your voice in the outer east and going back into time and through the universe and everything. And we're continuing the party. And I'm John Clifford White. I think I told you that. Here is The New Kids on the Block. And it's a track entitled You Got It, in brackets, The Right Stuff. I don't think it has to do anything with the film about the astronauts, but it's just You Got It, brackets, The Right Stuff. So here it goes. Bye. No, I'm still here. I'm just see. Yeah, here it comes.

0: 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It's great.
1: It certainly is great, isn't it? I love doing this. And we've still got another 50 minutes of top hits to play. So don't forget, if you still want to say something or ask for a request, like I can have in time for next week, please SMS me on 0485 866 981. That number again, 0485 866 981. Love to hear from you. Okay, moving right along. Aussie band, Aussie guy from the 70s. This is Mark Holden. And I wonder what sort of car he drove. Okay. We've reached out for the one who loves you. Ladies and gentlemen, Mark Holden.

know what I've done, don't you? I've played the track that I played earlier on, but it's nothing to do with that at all. I'll just skip that. Oh, I got to play Debbie Harry. I don't know whether this is when she was still with Blondie or had branched out on her own. But it's a top track, and Debbie Harry is just like the blonde goddess of the 80s, in terms of music at least. And this is Debbie Harry with French Kissing in the USA. That sounds like fun, doesn't it?

That conjures up images, doesn't it? Especially with Blondie in tow. And now I'm going to play you the track that I promised to play you. This is Simple Minds with Don't You Forget About Me. And here it comes now.

At last, we got to play it. That's how I do remember that track indeed. I remember it on Countdown. Yes. And our next track is an Aussie band. Actually, Aussie, probably the most successful Australian team of next to the Bee Gees of songwriters that I think to come out of this country. I don't know. Anyhow, Harry Vander and George Young. Was it George Vander and Harry Young? Oh, no, it's Harry Vander and George Young. They were from the Easy Beats, who wrote Friday on My Mind, which is a masterpiece. And so this is from the 70s. This is them on their own. A little track called Lazy River. I don't think it's that old favourite, Up the Lazy River. I don't know, I might be wrong. Let's have a listen. Ladies and gentlemen, Lazy River, Vander and Young.

I wonder why they think it's a lazy river. 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It doesn't wash the dishes. I don't know. But anyhow, that's Lazy River. Our next track is We Close Our Eyes. Okay, and it's by a band entitled Go West. Here we go.

Let's go west if we close our eyes. And, well, it might be time to close our eyes in a little while. It's actually now 28 minutes to 9, but it means we've got another 29 minutes of stuff to do. So, here we go. This is Ship of Fools. No, that's the name of the song. And the name of the band is World Party. Well, how appropriate that I've got it on. It's my party. It's our party. We're all having a party. So, ladies and gentlemen, World Party with Ship of Fools. Here we go.

That's World Party with Ship of Fools, and we're coming up to 23 minutes to nine. I've just had a message from Francis saying, good show, John, from Francis. Thank you, Francis. I'm glad you like it. And like I said, you've just got over 20 minutes. If you want to send an SMS as a request for a song I can have ready for next Saturday night, I'd be only too happy to hunt for something for you. As I am already organised the music for Young Jack, who has requested How Blue Can You Get by B.B. King, and that is sophisticated taste for a seven-year-old. I'm so happy. What a beautiful audience I have. Okay, so SMS that number again, 0485 866 981, if you want to request in time for next week. Okay, now I'm looking at, Dragon. Aussie band, no, they're not Chinese, they are Dragon, and this is April Sun in Cuba.

Yes, take me to the airport now. I demand it. Right. Oh, it is 18 minutes to nine. We've still got 18 minutes to go. Here's something for the angry people. When I was at school, everyone was angry. This is Twisted Sister with "We're Not Gonna Take It" anymore, I guess. I don't know. But "We're Not Gonna Take It," and it's Twisted Sister.

0: That's Robbie Neville with C'est la vie. And the next track I've got, because I've only got just over 10 minutes, this is an oldie. See if you remember, this has to do with a very, very famous Australian film. But we'll have to go way back. Actually, no, it's from the 70s, but it just sounds so old.
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0: That, of course, was Smacker Fitzgibbon with the theme to The Adventures of Barry McKenzie, back in the days when there was a rebirth of Australian cinema. And then there was a renaissance of Australian cinema. Now there's sort of not a lot, sadly. But I remember the excitement in the air. But and once again, I played that because it's a happy song.
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0: Yes. Okay. I've got time just for one, possibly two tracks, and then it'll be time to sort of say goodnight. So I'm going to kick the last bracket off with Sly Fox and, ooh, this sounds naughty, Let's Go All the Way. Mmm.

Yes, don't you forget me when I'm gone, will you? I don't forget my beautiful audience. And look, catch me again, please, on Monday for Monday Magazine at midday. I'll have a special guest in there. And also for next Saturday, don't forget, It's My Party starts at the new time, the new old time of 7 o'clock. So it's 7 till 9 next Saturday night. And thank you so much for listening. Thanks for sending in all the messages. And again, happy birthday to Jack. And I'll catch you all, well, on Monday and on Saturday. See you all, everyone. John Clifford White signing off. Bye. Good night.

0: I'm just arriving at Roddy Lee's Vault of Vinyl for the Pophead's Hour of Power. Hope he's in.
1: Jane Arakawa.
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1: Yes, here we are again in the Vault of Vinyl, Jane.
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1: 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Hey, Jane.
0: Yeah?
1: Are we ready for today's episode of Back to Back Tracks?
0: We're here and we're ready.
1: It's Back to Back Tracks. So the less we say, the more we play.
0: Well, Roddy, let's get the program underway.
1: Jane, today we're stepping out, putting our best foot forward today. We're talking shoe business.

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1: Oh, yeah. And the first pair come courtesy of Carl Perkins.
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0: Petula Clark, way back in 1949. Put your shoes on, Lucy. 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
1: And here's Dodie Stevens. This from 1959, recorded when Dodie was just 12 years of age. This is Pink Shoelaces.
2: Now I've got a guy and his name is Dooley. He's my guy and I love him truly. He's not good looking, heaven knows, but I'm wild about his crazy clothes. He wears

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1: just before the angels come to carry me, I want it down in writing how to bury me.

0: Purple Hat Band.
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2: American country singer Dave Dudley is best known for his truckin' songs, and in 1963, Dave climbed into the country top five wearing his cowboy boots.
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1: Tommy Tucker's high heel sneakers has been covered by everyone from Elvis to Chuck Berry, Paul McCartney to David Cassidy. Here's the original from 1964. This is High Heel Sneakers by Tommy Tucker.

0: There's new business like shoe business in today's back-to-back tracks. So put on your high heel sneakers for Tommy Tucker.
1: And the drifters, who still have sand in their shoes from walking under the boardwalk. I've Got Sand in My Shoes was the drifters' follow-up single to Under the Boardwalk in 1964.

0: Drifters.
1: In the 1960s television series The Avengers, Patrick McNee's original offsider was Honor Blackman. Honor left the show after Series 3 to be replaced by Diana Rigg. In February 1964, Decca Records released a promotional novelty single by Patrick and Honor. And that's Kinky Boots.

0: a novelty single from the original Avengers team. Patrick McNee and Honor Blackman.
1: Hey, Jane, if we're talking boots, we are walking with Nancy.

0: This is Jane Arakawa.
1: That's you.
0: And Roddy Lee.
1: That's me.
0: And the Pophead's Hour of Power. Today's back-to-back tracks, shoe business.
1: And this is the Beatles.

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1: Indeed, it's 1974.

0: You know it's one of my favourites, Sailing Shoes by Robert Palmer.
1: Glaswegian funny man Billy Connolly makes today's program of shoe business for his live sing-along recording of 1974, If It Wasn't for Your Wellies.
2: Now, you see, a lot of people don't realise the desperate importance of Wellington boots in Scottish culture. So this is designed to teach them a wee bit.

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I want you to sing it with gusto. 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Gasping on the floor, paroxysms of mirth, clutching your middle, saying, oh Jesus Christ, he's a gas. Right into that microphone. Because these people in London don't believe it.

0: Unmistakably Billy Connolly, singing the praises of wellies.
1: Soul Shoes was the second single lifted from Graham Parker's debut LP of April 1976, Howlin' Wind. And it goes like this.

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1: Jane, we're leaving the 70s behind for our final three shoe biz selections in today's Back-to-Back Tracks program.
0: Oh, an 80s pair and a spare.
1: It was in 1982 that Adam Ant topped the Aussie and UK singles chart with Goody Two Shoes.

0: Adam Ant is a goody two-shoes.
1: In 1984, Neil, the vegetarian hippie from the Young Ones, stepped up to the plate with Hole in My Shoe.
0: This is funny.
2: Hello, vegetables. This is Neil here, right? Look, I don't want to spoil the whole record for you, right, before it's even begun, but I just wanted to say that the whole thing was quite a lot of hassle to make, right, and it didn't turn out like I expected it at all. I mean, for a start, there's just much too much technology and commercial stuff on it, right, and it's far... Oh no, here we go.
3: Hello, shoes. I'm sorry, but I'm going to have to stand on you again.
4: Yeah?

0: I must be back in reality again. Oh no, look at all that washing up. Heavy. Oh no, the plug hole's bunged up with cornflakes. I wonder why they don't make wholemeal cornflakes.
1: Shoe business has been the theme today. Back-to-back tracks in Pophead's Hour of Power. So, Roddy, our final footwear fitting to feature today?
2: Janine, we have diamonds on the soles of her shoes.
1: Oh, Paul Simon. Roddy Lee, Pophead's musicologist. Thanks for the memories.
2: Keep on rocking.
3: I will try to make a leg on charm. Oh, to sing so win is an arm charm. Awa, awa, si bona, win, say, gagan charm. Awa, awa.

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0: 45 RPM songs you can sing along to, even if you can't carry a tune. Michael Jackson with the guitar solo from Eddie Van Halen there. Beat It. The song peaked at number 2 in Australia. Now for a change of pace, let's go to the phones.
1: Hi, Wes. I would love to hear Blackbird by Beatles.
0: What's your connection with it?
1: I just think it's melodically just a beautiful song, and I think there's something so simplistic about it as well. But for me, it was also one of the first songs that my eldest son started to learn on electric guitar, and it was just such an amazing thing once we finally got his little setup in his room to watch him to be able to start to love music. And he absolutely loves Beatles. Is one of his all-time favorites, actually. So it's a request for me because I love it, but also for him.
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0: 45 RPM, taking us back to the days when music sounded great. Remember? So do we. That's a song that wasn't released on a 45 until the mid-90s. When it was first released in the late 60s, it was part of a double LP set called The Beatles, or as it became known, The White Album. Now, you may not know this, but the stereo version of the album is a minute longer than the mono version. Go figure. This hour, we look at the biggest selling 45s this week across the decades. Ward has a fun quiz about Manfred Mann. And Newman features a song that was a massive hit the same year the telecommunications tower at Canberra's Black Mountain officially opened. The History of Pop next on 45 RPM.
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5: Known in the industry as one-hit wonders, there were a few that made their mark in 1980 but disappeared soon after. UK band The Vapors had the second biggest hit of the year with Turning Japanese. Australian studio band Player sang about the year's video game craze when they recorded Space Invaders. And a German new wave band Genghis Khan made number one with their memorable hit Moscow, the location of the 1980 Olympic Games. In 1980, Christy Allen claimed the ABC Countdown Award for Most Popular Female Performer. She followed it up with He's My Number One. Not number one, but it did peak at number four. Cold Chisel took out the ABC Countdown Award for Most Popular Group, and they also had one of the year's biggest selling local albums with East. Alcohol was to blame for the early deaths of AC/DC lead singer Bon Scott and Led Zeppelin drummer John Bonham. Scott was only 33 and Bonham 32. And another tragedy occurred on December 8 when ex-Beatle John Lennon was innocently killed by a mentally disturbed fan. Lennon, age 40, was with his wife Yoko when he was shot outside their apartment building in New York. In November, a month prior to his death, he had released a brand new album, Double Fantasy, and the single, Just Like Starting Over. Both the album and single made number one in Australia.
1: 45.

0: 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Coming up, the biggest tunes this week from across the decades. 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Let's see what you remember on the quiz, next on 45 RPM.
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3: Well, just how much of a music whiz are you? 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One easy, the second is harder, and the third is for experts. You can participate at home, at work, while driving in your car. There's no numbers to ring and no prizes if you get the right answers. This week's questions are all about Manfred Mann, one of the most successful British bands of the 60s.
4: There she was, just walking down the street singing.
3: Here are the questions. Question one. Manfred Mann was named after one of its members. What instrument did he play? Question 2. In the 60s, Manfred Mann had two lead singers. Who were they? And question 3. What Manfred Mann song names the members of the band? Here's some thinking music from the Manfreds.

some thinking music from Manfred Mann. How did you go? Question one was, Manfred Mann was named after one of its members. What instrument did he play? The answer? Manfred Mann was the group's keyboardist.

Question two. In the 60s, Manfred Mann had two lead singers. Who were they? The answer? The first lead singer was Paul Jones. He left for a solo career, securing hits with Sons and Lovers, High Time, and I've Been a Bad, Bad Boy. The second singer was Mike Darbo, who also wrote the tunes Handbags and Glad Rags for Rod Stewart and Built Me Up Buttercup for the Foundations. Why do you build me up, Buttercup, baby, just to let me down? Question three. What Manfred Mann song names the members of the band? The answer? Now, this is a hard one. The answer is The One in the Middle. The song was the title track of the band's 1965 EP, which, according to the Kent Music Report, spent 14 weeks in the national chart. The song is best known in Brisbane, where it hit the top 10. Manfred

So how did you go? If you got one right, that's great. If you got two, you did really well. And all three, let's face it, you amaze me with what you know. Join me again next week for another pop quiz on 45 RBN.

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1: 45 RPM, when you're happy, you enjoy the music. When you're sad, well, you understand the lyrics. And all I ever wanted. Now let's look at the number one tunes on this day when we were growing up. 60 years ago, Ringo Starr got his first number one as a member of the Beatles with Yellow Submarine. Paired with Eleanor Rigby, it held the top spot for 8 weeks.
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And 40 years ago, the English pop group Bananarama scored its biggest hit in Australia, covering the 1970s shocking blue hit, Venus, which also topped the Australian charts.

0: 45 RPM, Bananarama, and their first top five Australian hit, Shy Boy. Next hour in Aussie Legends, the cover of a James Brown tune that launched a 50-year career for an Australian singer. And our Lost 45 takes us into the world of John Cage and the avant-garde. That's next hour on 45 RPM.
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0: 45 RPM, the greatest songs from the vinyl era, including the 45 version of Riders on the Storm from The Doors. That peaked at number 10 in Sydney and 14 in Melbourne. Now let's head to the phones. Matt, what can I do for you?
1: I would love to hear The Long and Winding Road by The Beatles.
0: Okay, what's your connection with it?
1: Well, I've always loved the song, but during lockdown for COVID, I was watching the Beatles documentary Get Back, and watching Paul McCartney write that song just took the love of the song and the appreciation of the song to a whole new level for me. 45.

45 RPM with the Beatles' The Long and Winding Road. The song hit number 32 in Adelaide, but didn't chart in Brisbane. Number 6 in Hobart and Melbourne, 2 in Perth and 4 in Sydney. One of the few Beatle tracks that didn't go to number 1. But there was a reason, and that's the 1970 radio ban. Now that was a 5-month period that saw commercial radio in Australia ban the airplay of songs by Australian and UK artists who were released on major labels. In Sydney, Melbourne, Adelaide and Brisbane, stations played a cover version of The Long and Winding Road by Dave Costello, Elvis's dad. That's Elvis Costello.

0: Coming up with Cam, our Lost 45 takes us into the world of John Cage and the avant-garde, and that all somehow gets mixed up with the Motown classic. And in Aussie legends, the cover of a James Brown tune launches a 50-year career for an Australian singer. Linda Peace has the story in Aussie legends next on 45 RPM.
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6: Ask anyone to name an Australian female singer in the 70s, and most would come up with Helen Reddy, I Am Woman, or Olivia Newton-John, Banks of the Ohio. Others might recall Linda George, Alison McCallum, Colleen Hewitt, Marsha Hines, Alison Durbin or Wendy Saddington. It wasn't a good time for female singers as the music industry in Australia was dominated by male singers and male groups. James Brown.

0: other things that were so lucky. That album was bigger than the Man's World album, and Say I Love You, of course. But Man's World was the thing that catapulted me into the public eye because of the controversy of it as well, you know? So it was a good thing.
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I feel alright. Yeah. 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

0: 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Goanna featuring Marcia Howard out front, Dangerous Dancing. Still to come, our earworm. It's a song from a two-time Grammy-winning singer who belted out an era-defining hit. Next, Cam takes us into the world of the avant-garde, and somehow that all gets mixed up with a Motown classic. 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
5: Rolling Stone magazine lists Barrett Strong's 1959 Motown hit Money, That's What I Want, among the 500 greatest songs of all time.

On the Australian charts, the most successful 45 of Money That's What I Want was from the experimental English new wave band, The Flying Lizards. The public loved their odd, offbeat approach featuring frosty, deadpan vocals from Deborah Evans-Strickland. The Flying Lizards weren't pop musicians. These were avant-garde veterans, plus music professors, journalists and writers who were convinced that any song with the word money in it would be successful. And it seems they were right. With inspiration from the American classical composer John Cage, who transformed the sound of the piano by placing screws, nuts, bolts and plastic between the strings, the Flying Lizards prepared their piano by placing rubber toys and a phone book onto the piano strings. So instead of getting a note, you hear a thud, a percussive ping, or a rattle. So here it is, a song bent to within an inch of its life. It's still recognisable, catchy, and yet highly danceable, but it doesn't get played much on the radio anymore. This is The Flying Lizards with Money, That's What I Want. I'm Cam for 45 RPM.

gives me such a thrill. But your love won't pay my bills. I want money.

45 RPM, where we tune in and turn on to the greatest sounds of the vinyl era. Thanks to Cam for today's Lost 45, Linda for the Aussie Legends, Ward for the quiz, Newman for the history of pop, as well as Nara and Matt for your requests. 45 RPM is coming to you from the Pulse in Geelong and is heard nationally throughout the Community Radio Network. To take us out, our earworm, it's a song from the Oscar, Golden Globe and two-time Grammy-winning singer-actress who starred and sang the title cut from the 1980 hit movie Fame, then belted out the era-defining hit Flashdance, What a Feeling. Irene Cara co-wrote the lyrics and recorded the track in just three takes. I'm Wiz J. On behalf of the team, thanks for sharing part of your day with us on 45 RPM.

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0: Every door has a key. There's a key to every situation. Behind every unopened door, there is a mystery. And the opening of this door introduces us to another in the series, The Key.
1: Well, there we are now. Everything we need, Joe.
2: You've got to come quickly, Doc. She's dead.
1: Then there isn't much point in my hurrying now, is there? My father once had some drugs stolen from him, Joe, and it certainly taught me a lesson. Never leave a medicine cabinet unlocked. Never leave
2: now,
1: your door.
2: Now, come on, Doc. My car's outside. The sheriff is up there already.
1: Yeah, it's a great pity. I liked Emily Lawson. She was very good with children, wasn't she?
2: I tell you straight, Doc, there'll be a lynching if we get a hands on her killer.
1: I don't like talk like that, Joe. Well,
2: that's how everyone feels.
1: For all you know, it may have been an accident.
2: With a rope knot still around her neck? Oh, no, Doc Harris, this is murder.
1: Well, it still doesn't make sense to me. Who would want to kill a nice young woman like Emily Lawson?
2: The sheriff has a few ideas who's guilty right now.
1: What sort of clues did the killer leave?
2: She carved his name on the wedding tree. I guess we won't have to look very far to pick up the murderer, eh, Doc?

0: I'm glad to see you, Doc.
1: Well, it's mighty nice to speak to somebody who isn't on the verge of hysteria. You sure you wouldn't like a sedative, Joe?
2: Come off it, Doc. This ain't no time for jokes.
1: Nor is it an occasion for wild supposition and insane theorizing. All these people ought to be about their business, not gawking here in the hope of satisfying their morbid curiosity.
0: She's over here, Doc.
2: You sure got a tongue like a sour apple, Doc.
1: I need it when I'm forced to live with fools like you, Joe.
0: Little Randy Barnes was up here early this morning chasing after a squirrel when he saw her lying at the foot of the wedding tree. He thought she was asleep at first and tried to wake her. Then he ran screaming down the hill to town.
1: Will you get those people out of here, Sheriff?
0: Okay, Doc. But you can't blame them for being concerned. After all, Miss Lawson was very popular. Everyone was fond of her.
1: And they ought to show some respect for her now.
0: Now, how's about all you good folk getting along home? Or at least, move right back there across the path. Doc Harris has to examine the corpse. Certify death before we can move it.
2: I still maintain that...
0: That's enough, Joe. Take it easy. Go on now. You get over with the rest, boy.
2: I always said he should have been locked up years ago. A menace to society. That's what he is.
0: Yeah. Well, there she is, Doc.
1: Yeah. Strangled. Strangled with a cord or a strap. Been dead for, about 11 hours.
0: About 11 hours, huh?
1: Mm.
0: Well, then she must have been here last night at 10 o'clock or thereabouts.
1: Yeah. Funny she'd choose to come here last night. It was raining pretty heavy, as I recall.
0: Well, court and couples, don't worry none about the weather, Doc.
1: Joe mentioned something about her leaving a clue as to the killer's name.
0: Oh, yeah, sure. Bear on the tree, see? Just below that knotted piece of bark.
1: Mm.
0: She's carved a heart. And in it, two strokes of someone's initial.
1: Yeah, a vertical stroke and a horizontal.
2: It's an H. That's plain enough for anyone, Doc. She was carving an H.
0: Now, look, Joe, I thought I told you to
2: and
0: step on
2: H
0: over there.
2: H could stand for Hiram, couldn't it?
1: Why don't you go off someplace and just cool down, Joe? You're getting on everybody's nerves.
2: Hiram's a lazy, shiftless, no-good loafer. He should have been run out of town years ago.
1: Do I have to listen to that babbling idiot, Sheriff?
0: We'll work this out on our own, Joe.
2: Well, I can tell you how it happened. She's waiting here last night for him to arrive. You know what it means when a girl or a boy carves a heart and their initials on that tree? It's almost like an engagement.
0: Yeah.
2: Okay, then, she's waiting here, and she just started to carve his name when he springs upon her from behind and twists the rope around her neck.
1: There's another mark here across her throat that wasn't caused by no rope.
0: No, she always used to wear a gold key on the chain, but it's gone. Part of the chain was found close to the body, but the key was vanished.
2: That's what Hiram would do. If the key was gold, he could sell it and...
1: I know Hiram, and there's nothing wrong with him. He's a good lad. One day, he'll be a fine rider, and a man like you will be proud to say that you once knew him, Joe.
0: Well, that may be so, Doc, but I still think we should bring Hiram in for questioning.
1: You're making a mistake, Sheriff. You've got two strokes carved into the tree. It could be an E... It could be...
2: I reckon it's an H, and so do all other folk.
3: Good morning, Sheriff Wilson.
4: Morning, Dr. Harris.
5: Hello, Joe. This is Gas.
0: Good morning, Professor.
4: Good day to you, Professor Porter.
5: I heard from the newsboy. I don't quite think I've recovered from the shock even now. My wife is distraught with grief.
0: Well, very natural, I'm sure, but... How long did you know Emily Lawson, Professor Porter?
5: Well, she came to our college from Boston with excellent credentials.
0: Mm-hmm. She boarded in at the college, didn't she?
5: Yes, that's quite correct.
0: Did you notice she ever had any boyfriends?
5: Oh, I don't make any practice of inquiring into the private lives of my staff, but, no, I mustn't voice a mere suspicion.
0: Well, just let's have your views, Professor.
5: Oh, poor Emily. Poor girl. Well, that young Hiram Banning, he was always hanging around. He used to do a few odd things about the college, but he spent most of his time in the library. And Emily was a very studious girl, too.
2: That's enough. That's all we need. There's your proof, Sheriff. Let's go get him.
1: That's no proof at all, Joe.
2: You've always protected Hiram, and we know better. He killed her. He's a murderer. You hear that, folks? Get your guns, men. We're going to bring in Hiram Banning. No one get away with murder in this town.
0: Come out now, Joe.
2: He's probably hiding out in that little cabin in the woods. We cut up the light and burn him out of his sight.
0: Come back here, Joe.
5: I shouldn't never have said what I did.
1: Yeah, there's nothing more savage or cruel than mob hysteria. Look at them. Running in all directions like wolves gone crazy, lusting after blood.
5: You must admit that Hiram is a very extraordinary young man.
1: He's a genius. But I wouldn't expect anybody in this town to realize that.
5: A genius? No, really, Dr. Harris.
3: Well, all I know is I better do my level best to bring in Hiram before the crowd does. They're in the mood for a lynching.
1: Why don't you call in the state troopers, Sheriff? You'll be needing them.
3: I'm sheriff of this town. I can manage things on my own. I'll have the murderer named and under lock and key before I call the troopers.
1: The vanity of office.
5: They're not going to leave her here, are they?
1: The ambulance is coming over from Stillville Hospital now.
5: It's monstrous. Utterly monstrous.
1: Yeah, I don't know which is worse, though, Professor. Emily Lawson's murder or that crowd hooping and hollering and bent on murder of its own.

0: the county. If you find him in that cabin of his, they'll burn him up with us.
1: Better get out in time, Doc.
0: Hire him.
1: I climbed through your skylight and hid in here.
0: For sakes, boy, you shouldn't have come here.
1: Where else could I go? I waited on the highway to hitch a ride out of town when a pack of them saw me and started shooting at me. They caught me in the arm.
0: You sit down, boy. Let me see to that.
1: I broke into your medicine cabinet. Get some bandages. I'm sorry, Doc.
0: Well, don't you worry about a thing. You just sit there and take things easy now, son.
1: What's wrong with them? Why are they after me? I know they think I'm crazy because I don't get a regular job and because I like to live out in that cabin in the woods. No use my trying to explain to them that I'm trying to write a novel. I was trying to write a novel. All I had on paper went up in flames a little while ago. They set fire to my cabin.
0: Lucky you weren't incinerated with it.
1: What is it? Why are they after me?
0: Emily Lawson was found murdered up at the wedding tree this morning.
1: Emily?
0: Strangled. They're blaming you, Hiram.
1: But I wouldn't kill anyone. Much less her.
0: I know that, but you're the scapegoat.
1: It's funny because I went right by the wedding tree early this morning. I like walking through the woods at that time. I found this lying near some bushes. The key. I was going to give it to her at the college today.
0: Do you swear that you didn't see her?
1: I don't need to make any oath, Doc. I've never lied to you, and you know it.
0: I'm sorry, Hiram. I'm sorry that I doubted even for a moment.
1: What'll I do with this?
0: You give that to me.
2: Let's go!
1: Doc, they found me.
0: You finish bathing that wound, Hiram. I'll dress it for you later. I haven't used this in a long while, but as I recall, there's no better shot than Doc Harris in the six counties around.
2: Bring him out, Doc! We got a run ready for him!
0: You get down off my porch, all of you. Now get down, I say!
2: We found the bloodstains.
0: Sure, you follow the bloodstains like wild pigs.
2: No, Doc. He killed Emily Lawson, and there's just paid the penalty. That's the law.
0: The law of the jungle. I'm warning you, Joe. Take one step forward, and I'll shoot.
2: Doc, be reasonable.
0: All of you, hear me now. Most of you I brought into this world. All of you have nursed in your hours of sickness and need. Neither the cold of winter nor the heat of summer held me from your bedside. When I was ill with fever, I'd still come to you. When my own wife was dying, I left her side to tend your wife at childbirth, Harry Marchion. All this I've done for you, and now I swear to you that this boy is innocent. I swear it on the faith you have in me, the trust you've given me throughout the years. My father and my grandfather before me were doctors in this county, and you know that I don't take an oath like that lightly, or without thought and reason.
2: Now, Doc!
0: I'm handing Hiram over to the sheriff. He'll stay in the county jail to the inquest tomorrow afternoon.
2: If he's found guilty, Doc!
0: I made an oath before you all, and I'll stand by it tomorrow.

0: I'm not sorry that novel was burnt, Doc.
1: No?
0: I've learned so much about human nature in the last hour.
1: It can be pretty mean and ornery at times.
0: No, it can be magnificent. Thanks, Doc.

0: been practicing ever since you graduated, haven't you, Doc?
1: I certainly have.
0: And your father and grandfather before you. That was a mighty foolish stand you took yesterday afternoon. Sure, I know you had to save Hiram's life at all costs. But you'll be finished as a doctor from now on.
1: I'm prepared to take that risk, Sheriff.
0: All these folks trust and admire you. And if they find you wrong in this case, they'll never put their faith in you again.
1: You believe the boy is guilty, too, don't you?
0: When you handed me that key yesterday, I knew he was the murderer.
1: You'd be prepared to send him to the chair on that evidence alone, eh, Sheriff?
0: Sure would.
1: I feel kind of cold all of a sudden.
0: I was going to have the windows open because of the heat.
1: When's the coroner due to arrive?
0: He should be here now.
1: Well, I'm going to ask for the privilege of questioning Hiram and any other witnesses I may choose to call. Is that in order?
0: Well, it certainly is, Doc. That's the lawyer's job.
1: If you knew the legal code of this county, you'd read where an interested party can ask questions of all witnesses directly involved in a case of murder.
0: Well, is that a fact?
1: All you have to do is ask permission from the coroner.
0: Well, didn't you operate on his wife last year and save her life?
1: Tricky operation, but successful.
0: Well, now, I can't see him refusing, can you?
1: Now, Hiram, I want you to tell us in your own words what happened yesterday morning.
2: Well, I got out of bed before dawn, made myself some coffee. When the sun was starting to rise, I dressed and went for a walk.
0: Went for a walk at dawn, young man? What are you, a poet?
2: No, Mr. Coroner. I'm hoping to be a novelist.
0: Bang, bang.
2: I followed the stream down through the redwoods. It runs close to the wedding tree, but I didn't see Emily. I didn't see anything there.
1: And where did you find the key?
3: He dragged it from her neck.
0: Now, listen, that man can't keep quiet. Have him removed, Sheriff Wilson. This inquest may be slightly unusual in that Dr. Harris is asking questions, but I'll not have any interference from the Crown.
1: Thank you.
2: I went across the bridge of the stream. On the other side, I noticed something glinting. I found the key near some bushes.
1: And you put it in your pocket, naturally.
2: I intended to give it to Miss Emily that afternoon.
1: You were well acquainted with her, weren't you?
2: Yes. She let me use the library on many occasions at the college. I even used to take some books back to my cabin with me. Occasionally, I did odd jobs at the college, like tending the furnace and rolling the lawn.
1: Were you fond of her?
2: I liked her well enough, but she was always very quiet, almost secretive.
1: Did you ever take her out?
2: I did ask her once to see a movie with me, but well, she refused. I only asked her because she'd been so nice to me over the book. I wasn't upset or anything when she turned me down.
1: I think that will be all, Hiram.
2: Thanks, Dr. Harris.
0: Now, Dr. Harris, do you feel inclined to stand down and allow...
1: No, if you don't mind, I'd like to make some inquiries about this key.
0: Very well, Doc. Have your way.
1: There's an inscription on the back of it which I can't decipher. I wonder if Professor Porter could oblige.
0: Will you go to the stand, please, Professor?
4: Certainly.
0: Identify yourself, please, Professor.
4: I am Francis Porter, president of Harcourt College. The subject I teach, apart from my administrative duties, is Latin. Miss Emily Lawson was a grade teacher at the college.
1: I called you, Professor, because this inscription has me beaten. You know what a doctor's Latin is like.
4: Perhaps I may be of assistance.
1: Amor patitur moris.
4: Translated very roughly, love endures delay.
1: A very curious phrase to be inscribed in a Phi Beta Kappa key, eh, Professor?

0: I couldn't pass an opinion on that, Doctor.
1: Well, Emily Lawson was only a grade teacher. She didn't possess a university degree, did she?
0: Hardly.
1: And she was wearing the Phi Beta Kappa key, one of the highest awards granted a scholar in the United States. Now, Mr. Coroner, I have a list here of old members of the Phi Beta Kappa Society in this country, and there's no mention of Emily Lawson.
2: Is this relevant, Dr. Harris?
1: I reckon so.
0: Are you quite sure it is a Phi Beta Kappa key?
1: Well, I noticed that you're a member of that society, Professor. Perhaps we could compare it with your own.
0: I lost mine several years ago.
1: And you didn't apply for another?
0: I never bothered.
1: Why?
0: Well, it didn't seem of any importance to me. After all, I am a member of the society. My name is inscribed in the list of members. That is quite sufficient.
1: You gave your key to Emily Lawson, didn't you?
0: That is absurd.
1: Because you were in love with her. That explains the inscription on the key itself. Love endures delay. Now, what sort of delays would that refer to, I wonder?
0: Mr. Coroner, I must appeal to you.
2: Go on, go ahead with the questioning, Doc. This is mighty interesting.
0: It's monstrous. I insist on being represented by my lawyer.
1: This won't take very long, Professor. Love endures delays. You promised Emily that you'd marry her, didn't you? You told her that it would take some time to get rid of your wife. After all, a man in your position couldn't face a scandal like divorce without losing a very lucrative post indeed.
0: This is a complete fabrication. There is no truth in it whatsoever.
1: So you told Emily to be patient, told her to wait, told her that love endures delay.
0: Never. I was never interested in her.
1: But then, barely 3 months ago, your wife inherited a large sum of money, didn't she?
0: She did receive a small bequest.
1: You call $40,000 a small bequest.
0: I did not love Emily Lawson. I did not...
1: Professor Porter, I believe you. After your wife inherited that money, Emily became more than a nuisance. She became a constant embarrassment.
0: I care only for my wife.
1: That's what you tried to tell Emily, and she wasn't at all happy. I doubt if anybody would be in her place. After all, you've been stringing her along for a good many years, Professor. And while she could endure some delays, her patience couldn't last forever.
0: I did not kill her. I never laid a hand on her.
1: Things came to such a pass that Emily demanded you see your wife about a divorce.
0: Never.
1: You tried to fob her off with talk of the scandal, how it would affect your career. But by this time, Emily had heard about the $40,000 windfall, too. And she suspected that your love for her had cooled somewhat.
0: Mr. Coroner, you must...
2: Hold on, Doc.
1: You had a number of scenes with her, and then Emily said that she was going to see your wife. Now, this was a very ticklish situation for you, wasn't it, Professor? After all, you hoped to have a share in the spending of that $40,000, and your good wife had never suspected for one moment that you'd been carrying on a romance with that nice, attractive, quiet, and refined little grade teacher, Emily Lawson.
0: For pity's sake, Doctor.
1: What pity did you have on Emily when you tried to placate her by arranging a meeting at the wedding tree the night before last?
0: I wasn't there. I was studying in the library.
1: She knew straight away what you meant when you suggested meeting there. The young couples of this town have plighted their troth beneath that tree for generations. She knew then that you intended to marry her. She waited patiently for you there. The rain meant nothing to her, for Emily loved you desperately. As she waited, she carved a heart in the tree and then drew the first two strokes of a letter. The letter F, which is your Christian name, Professor Francis Porter. Because she was so tiny, she carved the middle horizontal stroke first. And that left people to imagine that it was the beginning of an H. You saw her there, and you saw her inscribing in tangible form this revelation of your love. And you strangled her.
0: No.
1: As she fell beneath your hands, you noticed the key which you had given to her. And in the blind fury, you tore it from her throat and ran down the path to the car. You hurled that key into the bushes in your terror-stricken flight, and that's where Hiram found it the next morning. You killed her for your share of $40,000, didn't you, Professor?
0: Hey.
2: What?
1: Don't worry, Sheriff. Don't worry. He'll come to later.
2: We're sure he's not dead.
1: No, quite sure.
2: That was terrific, Doc.
3: We knew you'd get the truth all along, Doc. We knew you were the man to find the killer. Fancy Professor Porter never did like him. Always said he was the wrong man for that job, eh, fellas?
1: Get out of my way,
3: Joe. Yeah, but Doc. Hey, wait. He's a smart man, Doc Harris. Now, didn't I tell you he was smart, huh?
1: Come on, Hiram. Time we took ourselves home.
4: I haven't got a home yet, Doc. They burned it yesterday, remember?
1: There's a spare room at my place. You can live there.
4: I don't want to impose on you, Doc.
1: Well, I want to keep an eye on you. Seems like being a novelist is a mighty dangerous occupation in these parts. We'll go out this way.
4: Get away from the crowd.

A closing door finishes the story. Next week, another key will open another door to another story. Mystery. Romance. Or adventure. All start when a door is unlocked by... the key.

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0: Shall we show them that little act we used to do in Chicago?
1: Where?
0: At the stockyard. Are you ready?
1: Let's slaughter them.
0: My partner, Millicent Scott.
2: Nothing at all.
0: Watch the arm, it only bends one way.
2: T for two and two for
3: T.
2: Two, four. Where are you going?
0: Over here on the other foot.
2: Wait for me.

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1: This act could play the Palladium, or even the Yankee Stadium.
0: I was lost.
1: He was lost.
0: The losing dice were tossed.
1: They were

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Opening the program today, the Laurie Johnson Orchestra.

I thought I'd commence the program with something that brought back a bit of nostalgia for myself and for many others. The theme from The Avengers. It wasn't the original theme, which was written by John Dankworth. That particular theme came in use in 1965, written by Laurie Johnson. From the animated movie Monsters, Inc., written by Randy Newman.

0: Don't you dare dip me. Don't you dare dip me. Don't you dare dip me. Ow, I should have stretched.
1: Yes, I wouldn't be nothing if I didn't have you.
0: I know what you mean, Sully. Because
1: I wouldn't know where to go.
0: Me too, because I
1: wouldn't know what to do.
0: Why you keep singing my part?

Two songs about friendship written by Randy Newman. You've Got a Friend in Me, which came from Toy Story, and the performer was Joshua Redman. And If I Didn't Have You from Monsters, Inc. put Billy Crystal and John Goodman together, and that's what you get. A bit of a maniac version of a song, If I Didn't Have You.

I heard the music clearly say, that he was happy as could be. He played and he played. The world was forgotten.

Another song about friendship, this time from K-Star, and If Love Is Good to Me. Again, a very recognisable voice, Nat King Cole.

recorded in 1973 by Marie Osmond and went to number one. It was originally recorded by Anita Bryant back in 1960, and it was a top five hit for her in that year. So 13 years later, Marie Osmond took it to number one on the country charts. And Rendezvous from Billy Eckstine from the 1960s.

That's an Australian group, Radio Days. I think they used to be called the Radio Days Orchestra, but they're just a smaller group now. Radio Days, the vocals were by Richard Opat, and the song The Love Nest, written by Otto Harbeck and Lewis A. Hirsch. And it's a lovely album. It's no longer in production, I don't think. I managed to get a copy from the band itself when I was chasing them for information about something else, and they very kindly sent me this CD. Wow. Can't do better than that. And it's called Thanks for the Melody. So if you're looking for that sort of music, try and find that on the internet somewhere. Thanks for the Melody. And Joan Regan with a song, When I Grow Too Old to Dream. I wonder where that actually happens. It was written in 1934 and first appeared in the movie The Night is Young from 1935, written by Sigmund Romberg and Oscar Hammerstein II. Joan Regan, of course, was an English singer from around the 1950s. Some of you will probably remember her from that period.

Mizaloo, played by Lorenzo Almeida and the Bossa Nova All-Stars. And that particular piece of music is based on an Eastern Mediterranean folk song. And I Like You, You're Nice. It's a Blossom Dearie song, but it was sung for us today by the late Australian singer Janet Seidel. Written by Blossom Dearie and Mariah Blackwolf.

Olivia Newton-John and Jimmy Barnes with Everything Love Is. Bobby Humphrey with You Are the Sunshine of My Life. And Norah Jones and Charlie Hunter, More Than This.

from 1964, Marvin Gaye with the song written by Lamont Dozier, Brian Holland and Eddie Holland, How Sweet It Is to Be Loved By You.

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And this is Roger Broadbent, welcoming you to another edition of Presenter's Choice. Right now, here's Barbara Streisand and Mr. Barry Gibb.

Now, the artists credited on that recording are Barbara Streisand and Barry Gibb. Well, Barry wrote the song, but he wasn't singing, was he? But the bomb, bombs, those were Barry Gibb's, I can promise you that.

Neil Diamond and Longfellow Serenade, a reference to the 19th century American poet Henry Wadsworth Longfellow. Australian singer Lisa Edwards and a new album called I'm Still the Woman.

0: me.
1: Lisa Edwards, who once upon a time was one of John Farnham's backing singers and has been recording as a solo artist since 1993. And that album, which has just been released, I'm Still the Woman, is dedicated to women over 50.
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1: That's very good advice. 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

What a great combination of talent that is. Paul Anka, Michael Bublé and Andrea Bocelli and My Way. From an album called Making Memories, an album of Paul Anka's.

Well, that's quite a different take on the James Bond theme, isn't it? The Melbourne Ska Orchestra. And if you like that sort of music, they have an ABC album out. Well, it came out in 2018. It's called TV and Movie Themes. Get a bit of ska going there.

0: That's a Dutch singer. Her name is Sandra Rema, and Beyond the Sea.
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1: I'm Scott Bradley with today's Australian history. The huge European interest in Australia encouraged a rather hurried settlement. On hearing that France had sent ships to explore the south coast, Britain quickly set up an expedition to build a colony in 1803. The first settlement, lasting a year, was at Sorrento on Port Phillip Bay. However, due to a lack of fresh water, the group moved to Tasmania. The first permanent colony was at Melbourne in 1835 by John Batman and John Pascoe Faulkner, who arrived from Tasmania. The state was named after the Queen of England, and the town was named in 1837 after her Prime Minister, Lord Melbourne. In 1851, the colony of Victoria was created. The settlement had a free enterprise spirit, leading to clashes with Sydney, as they often turned away convict ships. Gold was discovered, and inevitably the population grew rapidly to roughly double. Of course, many of the gold diggers returned to their homeland, but those that remained built new settlements. With today's Australian history, I'm Scott Bradley.
0: Interesting stuff indeed. Have you ever been stomping at the Savoy? Let's go and do it with the group from Sydney. It's a gypsy jazz band called Chasing the Moon. And you'll hear the voice of Kathy Bluff and her fine jazz violin.

0: 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They make a great sound, don't they? Stomping at the Savoy. Now, here's something to help you deal with those nasty, unpleasant underarm stains.
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0: Well, in a way, I suppose that's a tribute from Frank Sinatra to Neil Diamond, who wrote that song. It's called Stargazer. I wonder if you've ever wanted to become a volunteer. 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
0: Now, if I were to ask you, what is your favourite musical, filmed musical? Well, mine would have to be High Society, one of them at least. 1956, it starred Bing Crosby, Frank Sinatra, and of course Louis Armstrong. Music was written by Cole Porter, and just about every song, every track on the album that was released afterwards was a hit. Well, not a real hit, but in my mind was a hit. A great, great musical. And I'd like to play you a song that was sung in that film by Frank Sinatra, sung here by Harry Connick Jr.

0: That's all.
1: You're sensational. Harry Connick Jr. sung in the film High Society by Frank Sinatra to the character played, I think, by Grace Kelly, and that might well have been Mrs. Kelly's very last film before she joined the royalty down there in Monaco.

Brisbane-based Shepherd, and the group comprises, well, mainly three siblings from the Shepherd family. Something is missing from their album, Bombs Away.

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1: My wife and I gave up smoking at the same time. I quit outright, just stopped one day. And then she started slowly cutting down until she stopped as well. I had a few restless nights and the odd headache, and she started snacking a bit more than usual between meals, but it didn't last long, and now we've both given up and are feeling much better for it.
2: 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You might get some withdrawal symptoms, including cravings, headaches, nausea and coughing, but these are just signs that your body is recovering. They'll soon pass. 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
0: Now let me ask you, where have all the flowers gone?

Olivia Newton-John, and that was the very moving Pete Seeger song, Where Have All the Flowers Gone? When Will They Ever Learn? I think being human beings, we never shall.

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0: The Bible tells us that God sometimes uses the wicked to punish his disobedient people. But the good news is he doesn't stop there. Today on Truth for Life Weekend, Alistair Begg breaks down the prophecy of Habakkuk to see how the Lord gives his people hope, even in devastation.
1: We begin reading at the second verse of Habakkuk chapter 2. Then the Lord replied, "Write down the revelation and make it plain on tablets so that a herald may run with it. For the revelation awaits an appointed time. It speaks of the end and will not prove false. Though it linger, wait for it. It will certainly come and will not delay. See, he is puffed up. His desires are not upright, but the righteous will live by his faith. Indeed, wine betrays him. He is arrogant and never at rest. Because he is as greedy as the grave, and like death is never satisfied, he gathers to himself all the nations and takes captive all the peoples. Will not all of them taunt him with ridicule and scorn, saying, 'Woe to him who piles up stolen goods and makes himself wealthy by extortion. How long must this go on? Will not your debtors suddenly arise? Will they not wake up and make you tremble? Then you will become their victim. Because you have plundered many nations, the people who are left will plunder you. For you have shed men's blood. You have destroyed lands and cities and everyone in them. Woe to him who builds his realm by unjust gain, to set his nest on high, to escape the clutches of ruin. You have plotted the ruin of many peoples, shaming your own house and forfeiting your life. The stones of the wall will cry out, and the beams of the woodwork will echo it. Woe to him who builds a city with bloodshed and establishes a town by crime. Has not the Lord Almighty determined that the people's labor is only fuel for the fire, that the nations exhaust themselves for nothing? For the earth will be filled with the knowledge of the glory of the Lord as the waters cover the sea. Woe to him who gives drink to his neighbors, pouring it from the wineskin till they're drunk, so that he can gaze on their naked bodies. You will be filled with shame instead of glory. Now it's your turn. Drink and be exposed. The cup from the Lord's right hand is coming round to you, and disgrace will cover your glory. The violence you have done to Lebanon will overwhelm you, and your destruction of animals will terrify you. For you have shed man's blood, you have destroyed lands and cities and everyone in them. Of what value is an idol, since a man has carved it? Or an image that teaches lies? For he who makes it trusts in his own creation. He makes idols that cannot speak. Woe to him who says to wood, 'Come to life,' or to lifeless stone, 'Wake up.' Can it give guidance? It is covered with gold and silver. There is no breath in it. But the Lord is in his holy temple. Let all the earth be silent before him." Let us pray together. Our gracious God and loving Heavenly Father, we bow humbly in your presence, knowing that by the Holy Spirit you have promised to be with us as we gather in the name of your Son, the Lord Jesus Christ, our risen Savior and our ascended King. As we gather in his presence before the one who is Lord of all the nations and King over all the earth, we recognize tonight that as we represent in some measure the nations of the world, we do good to set an example to our world by being silent in your presence, by endeavoring to be still and to know that you are God. For our world is in turmoil. The earth groans and creaks. Man's inhumanity to man is unabated despite the passing of time. Empires of our world rise and crash into oblivion. Others emerge out of the ashes and reestablish themselves. And you, O God, breathe from heaven, and the things that man has erected topple and crumble. And men and women's hearts fail them on account of fear, causing them to make idols of their own contriving, to worship at shrines of their own making. And how, when Jesus moved amongst the people of his day and stood and looked on Jerusalem and grieved over it, how often he said, "Would I have gathered you as a hen gathers its chicks, but you would not come to me if only you had known what makes for peace." And surely he looks upon the nations of the world today and says again the same. And you have charged your people with the good news of great joy for all the peoples, that there has been a Savior born who is Christ the Lord, and that all the expectation of the Old Testament has found its fulfillment in Jesus, the prophet and the priest and the king. And you have sent us out into all the world so that by the good news we proclaim and the good deeds that we do, we may see men and women turning from themselves to Jesus and finding in Christ all that they need and more besides. And so tonight, as we turn to the Bible, unless you are our teacher, then we are of all men and women most miserable. On our best day, we are unprofitable servants. We cannot do anything as we ought without your help. Therefore, come now and meet with us. Grant to us clarity so that there will be no obscurity of the truth that we read on the pages of the Bible. Grant to us a sense of conviction so that we won't read it like as if we were reading simply an ancient poem, but as it is the very Word of God. And convert our lives, O God, we pray. Bring them into conformity with your Son and with the truth of the Bible, for we ask it in Jesus' name. Amen. We have left Habakkuk standing at his watch in verse 1 of chapter 2, looking to see what God would say in response to his second complaint, waiting to discover the answer that God would provide. We began by noticing that Habakkuk was overwhelmed by the problem of the declension on the part of the people of God. They were tolerating that which God was opposed to, and Habakkuk had approached God and asked him why it was that he was tolerating this, and wondering how long it would be that such tolerance would last. In response, God had answered him in verse 5 of chapter 1, telling his servant Habakkuk that he was about to do something that he wouldn't believe, because he was raising up the Babylonians, or it may read Chaldeans in your version, he was raising up these people to take care of all of the injustice and oppression and disinterest in God that was marked by those who should have known better. That actually wasn't a terrific help to Habakkuk, as it turned out, because he couldn't handle the idea of God somehow or another choosing to use really bad people in order to deal with the problem of quite bad people. And as he works out his complaint through chapter 1 and to the end and to the beginning of chapter 2, he's really asking, is there going to be any end to the oppression now that is coming by way of the Babylonians? What answer is he going to receive to this complaint? And that is where we ended last time at the beginning of chapter 2. As he tries to come up with his own answer to the question, he finds that the issue is oppressive. In this respect, He's not unlike the psalmist who, on another day and in another set of circumstances, was confronted by the same kind of thing, only expressed differently. And for some of your research, you can read Psalm 73, and you will find it an important and a helpful parallel to what we're considering this evening. And there the psalmist says, I had almost lost my place in the living of life. My feet had almost gone out from under me because I envied the arrogant. And when I saw the prosperity of the wicked, and I saw that wicked people could continue being wicked and prosper at the same time, I just couldn't make sense of it. I couldn't understand why it would be that God would tolerate such a thing and why he would not intervene. And I'll leave you to read Psalm 73. It resolves towards the end of the chapter in much the same way as we will discover here. Now let me say to you again and quite forcibly that although all these events took place long ago and far away from here, they remain instructive for us, helping us to think along these lines. Remember that all of the scriptures, all of the Bible, is profitable for instruction and for correction and for reproof and for training in righteousness. Not all of the scriptures are as immediately and obviously applicable as some parts are, but we may be absolutely certain that there is nothing in the Bible that is extraneous, and that there is nothing that has been left out of the Bible that is necessary. And some of us who are reading through the New Testament in a year were confronted by the challenge of that when we did the genealogy of the life of Jesus just the other morning. And as I sat eating my cereal, I was tempted to skip all the way to the end of it saying, yeah, yeah, yeah, yeah, yeah. But I deliberately read it all the way through, just in order to remind myself of the fact that nothing is in there that is inconsequential or unnecessary. And when you come, for example, to this little prophecy, all these 650 or 700 years before Jesus, it is a helpful reminder to us that Christianity, that our Christian lives, are about something far more significant than just how everything relates to us. One of the great dangers that we face is to view the Christian life in distinctly private terms. To become a Christian is, of course, a personal thing, but it isn't a private thing. And in our experience of God's grace to us in Jesus, we discover that it opens up wide vistas to us in relationship to the world in which we live. So that for us to be genuinely Christian is to have our ears open to the cries of the needy, is to have our eyes open to the needs and challenges of our world. And any temptation that we may have to do in Austria at the time of the Second World War needs to be resisted in every way. What did Austria do in the Second World War? They developed as a nation a policy which they referred to as the policy of splendid isolation. Let the war go on all around us, but we will remain isolated from it. Some Christians that I meet have an approach to life which is exactly that. This is about me and about my awareness of Jesus and what he has done and accomplished and how it has affected me and so on. And it doesn't really have much relationship to the world beyond my little tiny world. But that will not do. That will not do. And tonight, if you're a Christian and you read the newspaper, as you should, then presumably you wonder, don't you, at the struggles in Zimbabwe. You wonder how a nation that is so phenomenally rich in natural resources can be in such an unbelievable shambles. Because you are a Christian, you have thoughts on that. Because you are a Christian, you respond to the circumstances in Burma in a way that you wouldn't were you not a Christian. And when you view the devastating state of affairs in mainland China, you respond as a Christian because your Christian life is far beyond the borders of your home and your heart. So that Christians, of all people, will be asking questions regarding justice and poverty and brutality and immorality as it works itself out in the kingdoms and empires of the world. And if we could find the justification for that nowhere else, then we have all the justification we need in a study of the minor prophets, of which Habakkuk is one. A far more detailed analysis of Habakkuk will be repaid if you endeavor to do it. Our approach in these evenings is about 40,000 feet flying by. I make no apology for it. I determined that this should be my approach, and I'm sticking to it. That's why we're going to the end of chapter 2. It won't take us a long time, but we will get there. I have 3 points. Number one, the Lord's answer. The Lord's answer. That is pretty easy to get to because it's actually written in the NIV. So I figure that's as good a start as any. Then the Lord replied, "Write my answer large and clear so that anyone can read it at a glance and run to tell others." Write it down. Now, what is he writing down? He's not writing down what is passing through his mind, because he may have a fertile imagination as well. The role of the prophet is not to say whatever comes to his fancy, but the role of the prophet is to declare the revelation of God. And the prophets were given direct supernatural revelation in order that they might speak forthrightly to their time and to their day, often not even understanding the depth nor the breadth of that which they conveyed. And that which has been given to us in the prophetic word, we now have more certain in the word of God inscripturated. So that always the people of God are listening to the revelation of God, the declaration, the manifestation of himself in his world and in his word and in his son. And this revelation, which is the answer to Habakkuk's question, God tells him, is marked by 4 things. Let me just point them out to you. Number one, write down the revelation, make it plain so that someone can run and read it. For the revelation, number one, awaits an appointed time. From Habakkuk's position, everything else is just going on as usual. And from his perspective, it just seems as though history is entirely cyclical. It looks as though it's going around and around and around. God says, no, I want you to write this down, write it down clear. What I am doing has an appointed time. I haven't disclosed the time to you, but I know what the time is. Trust me. Number two, it speaks of the end. Incidentally, the appointed time for the end of the Babylonians, we now know, was 539 BC when he raised up the Persians to come in and give the Babylonians their hiding. But you can read that in your history books. It awaits an appointed time. It speaks of the end. You'll see that there in verse 3. It will not prove false. And though it apparently lingers, wait for it, it will certainly come and will not delay. Now, Habakkuk has to take all of that as per God's word to him. And we could apply that, of course, in many ways and have benefit from considering its truth in relationship to all that still awaits the unfolding of God's purpose in terms of the end of time and the return of Jesus and so on. Now in verses 4 and 5, he contrasts the righteous life, which is lived by faith, with the proud boasts and the activities that mark those who are puffed up and live for themselves. And this is a pretty difficult little section here, as it turns out, but the best I can do with it is this, that when he says, see, he is puffed up, he is puffed up, either what we have is the epitome of the Babylonian, or if you like, the description of the ruler of the Babylonians as being emblematic of that entire people. He is puffed up. He's on the wrong track. He is betrayed by wine, or it may actually be wealth. Both words are similar in Hebrew, and the translators disagree over it. So let's just say both. The puffed up individual is betrayed both by wine and by wealth. He's arrogant, never at rest, greedy, dissatisfied, and he swallows nations whole. He just gobbles them all up as he goes. So from the Lord's answer, we turn to the Lord's judgment. The Lord's judgment. And the Lord's judgment is expressed in a succession of five woes. Woe. You may remember in Matthew chapter 23 that Jesus uses the same mechanism when he gives the Pharisees a jolly good ticking off. Woe to you, he says. You do this and you do that and you shouldn't. He's employing this Old Testament mechanism. And here in these five areas, he pictures people taunting the proud boasts of this apparently unconquerable force. Now, what I've done is I've just tried to give a heading to each of these five, and we daren't work our way through them. I will be here long into tomorrow morning. And if you don't like my heading, get your own heading. All right? First of all, in verses 6 to 8, injustice. Woe to him who piles up stolen goods and makes himself wealthy by extortion. You have plundered, verse 8, many nations. In other words, he sounds out a woe to the nation that has conquered lands to which it has no moral right, that has gone and taken for itself something that doesn't belong to it. For whatever reason, usually on the strength of tyranny or the desire simply to have more than we have. Tempted to pile up stolen goods, guilty of dealing unfairly, being involved in extortion. You will find all of these words and notions in this little section, 6 to 8. And what he says is, what you've piled up will come down on your head. You thought it was a great idea to come in here and vanquish these people and plunder these people and take over everything and call it your own. Well, guess what? It'll come down and land on your head.
0: 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We'll hear the conclusion next weekend. Habakkuk's cry, How Long, O Lord, isn't unique to Old Testament days. It's just as familiar to us today. And we hope that this study of prophecy is helping you trust and wait on the Lord. 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It's simply titled, A Study in Habakkuk. On our website, you can also check out a book we are currently recommending. It's called Stand in Awe, How Reverence Transforms Our Worship and Our Lives. There are many Bible verses that talk about having reverence for God, but have you ever wondered what that really means? Worship leader, singer-songwriter Laura Story explores this topic in a brand new book, and she shows what it means to live and worship in the reality of God's perfect, holy character. To find out more about the book Stand in Awe, visit our website at truthforlife.org. Thanks for studying the Bible with us. Next weekend, we'll learn about God's promise to deal with wicked oppressors. The Bible teaching of Alistair Begg is furnished by Truth for Life, where the learning is for living.
2: Did you ever wonder why Lucifer turned his back on God?
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2: Can you imagine being in the presence of God and turning your back on him? That's exactly what Lucifer did. According to Ezekiel 28, Lucifer was in the very presence of God, created to reflect his glory. In his body were created all precious gems, diamonds, sapphires, emeralds, jasper, gold, as well as musical instruments. He was a reflection of the image and magnificence of God. But in his pride, he turned his back on God, glorying in his own beauty. After being cast to earth and seeing now man created to reflect the image of God, Lucifer has been on a quest to distort the very image of God since the beginning. His main method of distortion is through sight and sound. In fact, I don't think it's a stretch to say that his influence is in most of our living rooms as we sit back and amuse ourselves and our children to death. I have a plan that can drown out his voice and his influence and replace it with the image and glory of our great King and God. This July, I invite you to consider attending an unprecedented gathering of master teachers in the dramatic and visual arts where you can learn script writing, voice acting, sound design, and music engineering from those who helped produce the dramatic audios from Chronicles of Narnia, Les Miserables, Left Behind, Adventures in Odyssey, and now Lamplighter Theater. Adults and young adults who detest mediocrity and desire to reach the highest level of excellence in their God-given skills will experience a week that could change the course of their lives forever. I'm Mark Hamby.
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4: This is Bible Q&A with John MacArthur. Denny Nugent here with John, and we're taking a look at a passage that seems straightforward, but it can be difficult for a lot of believers to interpret. It's 1 Timothy 2:4, which says, God our Savior, quote, desires all men to be saved and to come to the knowledge of the truth. Now, that verse raises a difficult question for a lot of folks. John, if God is all-powerful and he wants all men to be saved, why isn't everyone headed for heaven?
5: Well, I suppose we could break that verse down, Denny, into several components. What do we mean, desires? What do we mean, all men? God obviously doesn't desire, in the sense that he desires so as to decree the salvation of all people who have ever lived. Because if that were the case, there would be no hell. There would be no need to go to the ends of the earth and proclaim the gospel. You could take out all the warnings in the Bible about judgment and hell and eternal punishment. So whatever it means that he desires all men to be saved, it doesn't mean that he determines the whole human race will be saved. Although those who believe what's called universalism would take this verse and say, ah, there it is. Everybody is going to be saved because God desires that. So you have to back off of that and say that God desires some things that don't come to pass. He desires them in a sense, but he allows them. So he allows for some not to be saved. This is hard for us to understand, but that must be what it means. He desires all men to be saved who are chosen, who are the elect. They will come to the knowledge of the truth.
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6: One of the discussions I get in all the time with people is whether Satan can actually perform miracles. And I say, no, no, no. Satan never performed a miracle in his life. 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But how are those signs described? 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That doesn't mean that they are true miracles performed in the service of satanic purposes. No, they are not true signs used for a bad reason. They're false signs, tricks.
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7: May I suggest to you that you were saved and called to a vocation so that you might honor God in your job? When you go to work, that's a divine vocation. God has given you the skill and the opportunity to do what you do, and you're to work for His glory.
8: Welcome to Grace to You Weekend with the Bible teaching of John MacArthur. I'm your host, Phil Johnson. Maybe you start each day with Bible reading and quiet meditation, certainly an important part of the Christian life, drawing near to God in that way. But does that mean you're not close to God during the parts of the day when your mind is occupied with other things, like when you're on the job? Well, today John MacArthur gives you helpful biblical truth to apply on the job. His study here on Grace to You, called Wisdom for the Workplace, is showing you how to glorify God in just about any task. So now let's hear from John. Here's today's lesson.
7: The Christian faith does not accept a utilitarian work ethic. The Christian view of work is transcendent. That is, it escapes me and my world and directs its attention toward God. And so here at the end of this great chapter, which is really the close of a great book dealing with grandiose theological concepts, he puts his feet squarely on the earth and says, let's talk about work. It's not the time to put your pajamas on and sit on the roof and wait for the coming of Christ. It's not the time to be indolent or indifferent toward what it is that God has skilled and gifted you to do in your vocation. It's time to go to work. And he gives them six motivations, six reasons, six incentives. The first one is disfellowship in verse 6. We command you, brethren, in the name of our Lord Jesus Christ, that you keep aloof from every brother who leads an unruly life and not according to the tradition which you received from us. What he's saying there is you need to alienate yourself from them. The first thing that's going to stimulate them to work is that they're going to get cut off from fellowship. That's what he says. Keep aloof is the key word there. Stay away. I don't know what your translation might say. The idea is alienate them. Stay away from them. Make them know there is a price for their indolence and their laziness. And the price is they lose fellowship. The second motivating principle, example. In verses 7 to 9, he says, you yourselves know how you ought to follow our example, because we didn't act in an undisciplined manner among you. That is, we didn't forego work. Undisciplined means they never went to work. They were unruly. They were scattered around. They never brought their life into line and worked. He says, we didn't do that. We didn't eat anyone's bread without paying for it. But rather with labor and hardship, we kept working night and day. Remember Acts 18:3 says he was a tent maker, working with leather. And he had to set up his business even in the few weeks he was in Thessalonica. And he had to work and sell it so that he could get a living from it. He had to literally set up an enterprise. And we did it night and day so that we might not be a burden to any of you. So he says the second motivation they should have is our example. Let's go to the third one. The third one is very straightforward in verse 10. For even when we were with you, we used to give you this order. Now, let me stop there for a moment. He's harking back now to one of the things that he had been teaching them. When we were with you, back when we were there for the three Sabbaths and the two-week in-between period, and then the following weeks that we stayed to get the church rolling, just a brief period of months at the most. When we were with you, we used to give you this order. In other words, we repeated it. We didn't give it once. It was a matter of course. We told you this all the time, and here it is. If anyone won't work, don't let him eat. That's it. If anyone will not work, neither let him eat. That's an axiom. That's a maxim. That was a Pauline tradition. That was a divine, authoritative, revealed truth. If you don't work, you don't eat. Ignorance was not their problem. They knew this. He had told it to them over and over, wrote about it in the first letter, chapter 4, verse 11, chapter 5, verse 14. They didn't have a problem of ignorance. Secondly, they did not have a problem of inability. They could work. He's not talking about people who can't work. And neither did they have a problem of opportunity. They did have the opportunity to work. They had information, they had capability, and they had opportunity. And when you have that, and you don't work, you don't eat. That's it. That's the Christian view. If someone won't work, let him go hungry. There's a fourth principle that he uses to motivate them. We'll call it harmony. And it comes in verse 11 and following, for we hear, and we don't know how he heard, so there's no sense in speculating. I mean, could have been Timothy coming back with the report, could have been some people on the road from Thessalonica to Corinth. The Christian communication, which we call the grace vine, we don't know how. We don't know how it came, but it came. He says, we hear that some among you, and it must have been a fairly good group, some are leading an undisciplined life. There's that same term used back in verse 6 and over in 1 Thessalonians 5:14, translated unruly. They were undisciplined. They didn't have their life together. They were not working. We hear that they're leading an undisciplined life. Here's its definition: doing no work at all, but acting like busybodies. Literally in the Greek, it says, it's a play on words, actually. It says, not busy, but busybodies. They are not busy, they are busybodies. That uses the word erga, from which we get ergo, which has to do with energy. Even talking about ergs, which is a component of energy. They were not ergazamenos, they were periergazamenos, which means they were all over the place. Peri, around. We use it for the periphery of something. They were just moving around all over the place to no particular good. They had nothing to do. They just wandered around, interfering in the lives of others, meddling, probably trying to get other Christians to stop working, telling them Jesus was coming, they're in the day of the Lord, work is beneath us, whatever their message was. They were an irritant. They were creating disunity and discord. People were getting tired of these deadbeats. They'd show up on Sunday and they'd say, uh-oh, let's get out of here. Here he comes. He's going to want food. He's going to want some money. And it was beginning to affect the loving harmony and the effective witness of the community of faith. With no job to do, they were taxing others, and they were making the ones they taxed resent them. And they were fiddling in people's lives. It's reminiscent of those in 1 Timothy 5:13 that the Apostle Paul talks about those young women who are widowed. He says they learn to be idle. They go around from house to house, not merely idle, but also gossips and busybodies, talking about things not proper to mention. Therefore, I want younger widows to get married. When a young girl is widowed, she's still young, she's got nothing to occupy herself, she needs to get married, because she doesn't need to just be flitting around, gossiping, involving herself in things she shouldn't be involved in, talking about things she shouldn't be talking about, and falling into the sins of idleness. Well, that's what these people were doing. The definition of what happens when you've got nothing to do in 1 Timothy 5:13 fits these people. They were just busybodies. You know what that means. It's a very graphic term. So Paul reiterates in verse 12, such persons now we command, that's very strong, and exhort, that's more compassionate, parakaleo, the paraclete, the comforter. So it's both commanding and comforting. It's a command with some warmth in it. We command and exhort in the Lord Jesus Christ, that is those of you who are in Christ, within the family of God, the idea being emphasized here in Christ. Some versions have in the name of Christ, but that doesn't appear in the older manuscripts. It's best to see the idea emphasizing our unity in Him because of the importance of our unity, because we all belong to Christ. We command and we exhort, not only in His name, but in the unity of Christ, those people to work in quiet fashion and eat their own bread. Settle down, he says. That's what work in quiet fashion means. Stop running around, meddling, moving uselessly. Go to work. Begin an ordered life of quiet, consistent work. Now, this is really amazing to me, because you would think, on the one hand, that if Jesus was coming, if you really believed He was coming, and if the end of the world was near, people were on the edge of damnation and judgment. And since we believe the Bible is the absolute priority and the most wonderful thing you can do to occupy your time, you would think the apostle would say, I certainly want to commend you for just saying no to work. I just want to commend you for pouring your life into ministry. I just want to commend you for studying Scripture. I want to commend you for not wasting your time in some job. I just want to commend you for being out there zealous and proclaiming Christ and studying Scripture, because that's really what you ought to do with all your time and energy. But he doesn't say that. He says, go to work, shut your mouth, and do your work. I don't even think he sees the job as an evangelistic field particularly. I think what you have to say on the job by how you work is the platform on which your individual witness will begin to have some credibility. He just says, quietly, get your life in line and go to work. And somebody's going to say, but it's not as spiritual. It is. It's a command. It's a way to glorify God. It's why you were placed where you were placed in the flow of the creative mandate. It's all a part of God's plan. And it will affect your witness, believe me. It also makes for unity in the church, which affects the church's corporate witness. Just keep your mouth shut and go to work. Calm down. Settle down. Get some discipline in your life. Be productive. You don't need idle time. And you don't need to be doing these kinds of enterprises which assume you don't need to work. God says work. That's all part of the very, very basic command of God for us. Why? So you can earn the bread you eat. And you won't be a burden to the community. And you won't be a burden to the church. And then verse 13, there's a word to the rest of the folks. It's obvious, I think, if you think about it. When I first read it, I thought, well, what does this have to do with anything? And then as I thought, I saw it. But as for you, brethren, that's the rest. Those of you that are working, those of you that are having to pay for these people, having to pass out your money and give them food, the rest of you, brethren, do not grow weary of doing good. You see, the potential was they would become so tired of these deadbeats, they become so fed up with giving this money and this charity to these lazy people that they would become very weary of the whole process, and then when somebody came with a real need, they would be indifferent to it. So he's saying, look, don't you grow weary of doing what is really good. The assumption is they were weary of taking care of these people who should have been taking care of themselves. And he says, don't let your weariness translate over to weariness in doing what you really should do. Doing what is good, kalos, is the term that's attached to the verb there. It means what is perceived by others to be noble. So says Milligan in his lexicon. What is perceived to be noble. Do what is noble. When you go back to the Psalms, and you're going to find out over and over again that we're to take care of the poor, and that when you take care of the poor, God will bless you. Go back to Proverbs, you're going to find the same thing. Go back to Isaiah. Go to Luke chapter 14, verses 12 to 14. And what does Jesus say? When you have a dinner, when you have a reception, don't invite the wealthy people who are going to reciprocate. Invite the blind and the lame and the halt and the maimed and the poor, who can never pay you back, and God will pay you back in eternity, in the resurrection. Take care of the poor. In Acts chapter 20 and verse 35, the Apostle Paul says, you saw me work and labor, and I showed you how that you ought to do that in order to give to people who have need based on what our Lord said, it is more blessed to give than receive. And even in the letter to the Galatians chapter 2 and verse 10, he says, they only asked us to remember the poor, the very thing I also was eager to do. Who asked him? The church at Jerusalem, the leaders there, John, Peter, James, Barnabas. We remember the poor. Paul went around collecting an offering for the poor, the really poor, the truly poor, who want to work and maybe work a little but can't earn enough. You've still got to make up what they can't earn. If they're willing to work, there's still going to be people that can't make up enough. There are people in our community, there are people in our church who try hard. Their skill level keeps them at a low income level, and they can't support their family maybe in all the areas they need to, and we help them. There may be single parents who do everything they can, who try hard, and they work as hard as they can, but they still come up short. There may be people who have physical disabilities, and consequently they have needs, and I applaud that our society will meet those needs. That's a right thing to do, and certainly it's a right thing for Christians to do. So he says, don't you get weary in doing what is really good for people who genuinely have need. And that's a very important balancing point. Now, these things will keep our harmony together, our unity together. All this discord that's coming into the church, people are so weary of these people, they're so sick of them, that they want to. The tendency is to stop doing good to people who really have need. You could see it was fracturing the fellowship, and discord and animosity was coming in. He says, you people go to work on the one hand, and the rest of you who can supply the lack for those who genuinely have need, you do that, and that'll keep the harmony of the church. Maintain the unity, and that's central to the testimony. Fifthly, shame. Not only does disfellowship, example, survival, and harmony constitute a motive for going to work, but shame. Look at verse 14. If anyone doesn't obey our instruction in this letter, take special note of that man and do not associate with him so that he may be put to shame. If anybody doesn't obey the instruction in this letter, I'm telling you, they are really obstinate. He said it over and over again when he was there. He wrote it a couple times in the first letter. He's now saying it again. And if these people don't obey this instruction, you take special note of that man. Mark him out. Give him serious attention. Keep on noticing that person. Keep your eye on that person. For the purpose of not associating with him. Watch him so that you can avoid him. Stay away from him. Withdraw your fellowship. A double compound verb meaning do not get mixed up with. Put the pressure of isolation. Only this time you're pushing him further. This continues to be that third step of discipline where you're isolating him, but your isolation is keeping him at a distance. You take note, you watch the pattern, and you avoid the man in order that he may be put to shame. Now you've gone beyond just his isolation. You're trying to make him feel shame. That's a distasteful word, shame. Literally in the Greek, it means to turn on yourself, to feel what you really are. Let him see what he really is, a wicked, disobedient, recalcitrant sinner. Shame him because he won't work. But there's one final incentive left, and that's love. And I'm so glad Paul put this last statement in verse 15. And yet, do not regard him as an enemy, but admonish him as a brother. Don't treat him yet like a tax collector or a heathen. Don't treat him like an enemy of God, an enemy of Christ, an enemy of the church, an enemy of a believer. Don't treat him that way. You haven't yet totally thrown him to Satan, turning him over to Satan that he'll learn not to blaspheme, as is discussed in 1 Corinthians 5 for the unrepentant adulterer. He doesn't so far yet. You're still at the third stage. You're still admonishing him. That is warning him about his behavior and calling him to obedience. And you're regarding him not yet as the tax collector, not yet as the outcast, the tax collector being the most outcast person in Jewish culture. That's why that illustration is used by our Lord in Matthew 18. You're not throwing him out yet. You're not alienating him as an enemy. You're still calling to him as a brother. He is still in the family of God. Treat him with love like you would a brother. Treat him with affection like you would a brother or sister. Like Proverbs 27:6 says, faithful are the wounds of a friend. Show him tenderness. Understand that you need to lift him up, considering yourself, lest you also be tempted, as Galatians 6 says. Restore such a one in love. You know the interesting thing about this little list I've given you? Disfellowship, example, survival, harmony, shame, and love. Those motivations to the person who won't work should also motivate anyone in any sinful behavior. It's very generic in that sense. No matter what the sin is, it's the same things that should motivate. The threat of losing the fellowship with other believers. The fact that you have not followed the holy example of those who have walked before you. Even the issue of survival, because you can die from continued sin. Some Corinthians did. And certainly the idea of harmony, you're disrupting and ripping and tearing the unity of the church. And certainly shame, you should feel guilt and shame And certainly love should call you back as those who are in the body of Christ and are your brothers and sisters woo you. And so this is how we deal with any believer in any pattern of sin. And if they resist this, then you can treat them like an enemy. Then you can turn them over to Satan. Then Paul says in 1 Corinthians 5, I don't want you to have any fellowship with them. I don't even want you to eat with them. I want you to turn them out totally.

0: 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And then be here next week and consider this question. How can every person, even those who will never hear the gospel, be guilty before God? 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Sproul.
1: 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He brings good times and he brings bad times. He brings peace. 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Note the refrain, I am the Lord, there is none other. 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
3: Welcome to Bible Q&A with John MacArthur. This is Denny Nugent with today's question. It comes from 1 Timothy 3, which outlines the qualifications for pastors and elders. One of those qualifications is this: the man must be the husband of one wife. Now, John, a listener wants to know if that statement disqualifies single people from being pastors or elders.
4: Well, you can't go so far, Denny, as to say that that is a disqualification. I don't think that's the intent there. Because the Apostle Paul doesn't appear to have had a wife during most of his ministry. He probably did at one time. Perhaps he was a widower. We assume that because to have reached the status he did in the Jewish world, you had to be married. He did say that a man has a right to lead about a wife in ministry, but that's a right and not a necessity. What it does mean when it says the husband of one wife is that the man who is married must be singularly, fully, and completely faithful to and devoted to the woman who is his wife. This is not so much about marital status, because that wouldn't be a qualification to be an elder, because lots of people are married. This is about marital fidelity. This is about morality. This is about not only the devotion that keeps you from adultery, but the devotion that keeps you from even being interested in another woman in any way. Obviously, including anything like polygamy. So the standard.

0: standard is pretty clear. A man needs to have one wife and be faithful to her. In those cases where there's no wife, obviously that doesn't apply. And this establishes the second point that he needs to demonstrate that he has led his family well.
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3: Did you know that when Alice in Wonderland was written, another story called Jessica's First Prayer outsold it by more than a million copies? Have you heard of this story? At first glance, Alice in Wonderland appears harmless, but the author of Alice broke from the traditionally instructive purpose of literature in order to merely bring delight to a child's imagination for its own sake. Lewis Carroll's break from didactic moral influence upon the imagination has had detrimental consequences. Little Red Riding Hood, The Three Little Pigs, Cinderella, and Snow White all had morals to teach, but not so with Alice in Wonderland. In contrast to Alice, Jessica's First Prayer does not at all dispense with reality or shirk from its difficulties. Here, a barefoot, homeless little girl melts the heart of a miserly old coffee peddler who learns to value the life of a child more than money he adores. Moreover, Jessica teaches children that life is not always fair and easy, but there's a God in whom nothing is impossible. That's the kind of story I want to influence my children with. Imagination for its own sake has gained prominence in our culture. Whenever a culture strays from an imagination that is grounded in the image and character of God, it's easy to become trapped in the amusement of a wonderland. We've been created to be image bearers of God, and we need to bring into captivity every thought unto the obedience of Christ. When this happens, the imagination will begin to soar as we learn that He is able to do exceedingly abundantly above all that we could ask or even imagine. If you want to influence your child's imagination, may I suggest the family reading of Jessica's First Prayer. I'm Mark Hamby.
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5: 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I explained that was because we were sitting still and that once we started moving, it would get easier. I thought about that later as it applied to redeeming the time. Many times we claim we're not producing anything because we are, quote, waiting on the Lord. And it is definitely wise to take time to discern God's will in important decisions. 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
4: For more information on this topic, visit us at lifechangingseminars.com.

Hello and welcome to Gospel in the Country. I'm Chris Boyer, your host for some of the best music in the country. Coming up on the program, we've got Bluegrass from Kevin Williams, make that Kevin Williamson, and also a Heart Tugger from Ricky Skaggs. But right now, he's a Toe Tapper from Wendy Bagwell and the Sunlighters.

Beautiful song from Ricky Skaggs, Give Us a Happy Home. And Wendy Bagwell and the Sunlighters with Roll Away the Stone. Good news and good music. This is Gospel in the Country. Here's some of Paul Overstreet's work.

Anthony Berger is his name at the keyboards there with the Jimmy Davis song Wouldn't Take Nothing for My Journey Now. It wasn't just Jimmy Davis, actually. Who else? Right, yeah, Rusty Goodman and Jimmy Davis. Before that, Paul Overstreet and Even When It Don't Feel Like It. Coming up next on the program, we'll enjoy some bluegrass gospel from Kevin Williamson. That's up next as the good music continues. This is Gospel in the Country.

Yeah, as always, beautiful sound of the Forbes family on Gospel in the Country with Treasures Unseen. And before that, Kevin Williamson with Every Day.

Some fine southern gospel from the Down East boys. The Beautiful Valley with some nice steel guitar work in there, as well as some nice harmony. And BJ Thomas gave us Home Where I Belong. Stand by now for Gary Mackay with Gospel Spot.

0: Hello, this is Gary Mackay. Welcome to Gospel Spot. Arthur Reed was 123 years old. The facts about Arthur are astounding. He married for the third time when he was 92, took 5-mile walks when he was 100, and rode a bicycle until he was 110. He worked until he was 116. When asked the secret of his long life, he replied, "They'd made me of good dirt." The writer of Psalm 90 suggests that anything beyond 70 is an exception to the rule. No matter how good the dirt we're made of, our bodies will eventually go the way of the fast-fading flowers, the fleeting morning mists, and the dissipating clouds. Even the longest life eventually becomes like a quickly passing yesterday before the everlasting God. The psalmist wanted his readers to see how short our time on earth is in contrast to eternity. This reminder should cause us to ponder the secret of the life that is truly long, eternal life in heaven. It's to number our days. It's to make sure of our salvation through faith in Christ and to live each day for Him. Don't miss everlasting life by assuming that even the longest life gives you plenty of time to prepare for eternity. No, today is the day of salvation. Oh, why not turn while you still may? Too late it soon will be, a glorious life you can possess throughout eternity. And remember, what we weave in time, we will wear in eternity. Thanks to Radio Bible Class for our material. This has been Gary Mackay with Gospel Spot.
1: Coming up on the program, music from Benny Berry, a great favourite as always. We'll also hear a good old-fashioned hymn with some good old-fashioned quartet singing. But right now, let's move right along to the sound of the Perry Sisters.

That's Gold City with The Love They Call the Saving Kind. Before that, the toe-tapping sounds of the Perry Sisters with New River. You're enjoying the sounds of gospel in the country. Thanks for joining us. Here's Benny Berry.

They're seldom seen with some help from their friends, some of them, including Ricky Skaggs in their Drifting Too Far From the Shore, and Benny Berry, as always, with a great sound, and Breaking Ground. Coming up next on the program, we'll have some very traditional sounding quartet singing with a very traditional hymn, in fact. That's up next, as the good music continues. This is Gospel in the Country.

Couple of hymns for us there on Gospel in the Country, done quite differently in styles. The Rochesters with their bluegrassy style, some nice harmonica in there too, with At the Cross and the Homeland Quartet, something a little bit different for us on Gospel in the Country. And Turn Your Eyes Upon Jesus, an old hymn and a very traditional sound from the Homeland Quartet, some nice solid deep bass singing as well as a nice high tenor as well. Very, very good. Good news and good music. You're enjoying the sounds of Gospel in the Country. Here's Ruby Lovett.

Ruby Lovett on Gospel in the Country, When He's All You've Got. Well, that's just about it from me, Chris Boar, and Gospel in the Country. Thanks for joining me for some of the best music in the country. I look forward to your company next time we can meet on the airwaves for more Gospel in the Country.

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0: A young mother took her children to a family restaurant, and when the six-year-old asked to say grace, he bowed his head. But what followed was very unexpected. God is great, God is good, let us thank Him for our food. I would thank you even more, God, if Mom lets us have ice cream for dessert. Amen. Other patrons couldn't help but laugh, except for one frowning woman who remarked, "That's what's wrong with this country. Kids don't even know how to pray, asking God for ice cream. Why, I never." The six-year-old burst into tears, asking, "Did I do it wrong? Is God mad at me?" As the mother held him and assured him that God wasn't mad, an elderly gentleman approached their table. Winking at the boy, he said, "I happen to know that God thought that prayer was great." Tilting his head in the direction of the woman, he continued, "Too bad she never asks for ice cream. A little ice cream is good for the soul." After the meal, this mom purchased dessert for her children. Her son stared at his ice cream sundae for a moment and then did something extraordinary. He carried it over to the woman's table and placed it in front of her. With a big smile, he said, "This is for you. Ice cream is good for the soul. And my soul's good already." I'm Mark Hamby.
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When the Lord Jesus Christ came to this earth, he showed his great power and glory in his mighty works. The whole of his earthly life and ministry was one of such benefit to men that the gospel says Christ went about doing good. The works of Christ were recorded not only that we might know of his power and glory, but that we might believe that Jesus is the Christ, and that believing we might have eternal life in him. Welcome to the program. This is Amazing Grace.

Thanks for joining with me today. I'm Graham Hulls. We're going to begin with Rejoice, the Lord is King. That's a hymn from the International Series.

Our next hymn reminds us of the scripture which says, "The blood of Jesus Christ cleanseth us from all sin." It's titled "Open for Me," sung by the Sacred Men's Chorus from their CD, "I Sing the Mighty Power of God."

0: Our Bible reading is from Mark chapter 1, reading from verse 32. And at even when the sun did set, they brought unto him all that were diseased, and them that were possessed with devils. And all the city was gathered together at the door. And he healed many that were sick of divers diseases, and cast out many devils, and suffered not the devils to speak, because they knew him. And in the morning, rising up a great while before day, he went out and departed into a solitary place, and there prayed. And Simon and they that were with him followed after him. And when they had found him, they said unto him, All men seek for thee. And he said unto them, Let us go into the next towns, that I may preach there also, for therefore came I forth. And he preached in their synagogues throughout all Galilee, and cast out devils. And there came a leper to him, beseeching him, and kneeling down to him, and saying unto him, If thou wilt, thou canst make me clean. And Jesus, moved with compassion, put forth his hand, and touched him, and saith unto him, I will, be thou clean. And as soon as he had spoken, immediately the leprosy departed from him, and he was cleansed. And he straitly charged him, and forthwith sent him away, and saith unto him, See thou say nothing to any man, but go thy way, show thyself to the priest, and offer for thy cleansing those things which Moses commanded for a testimony unto them. But he went out and began to publish it much, and to blaze abroad the matter, insomuch that Jesus could no more openly enter into the city, but was without in desert places. And they came to him from every quarter.
1: A bracket of two hymns now. I Stand Amazed from the International Series, and then Moira Kerr will sing, O Thou Who Camest From Above.

In Mark chapter 1, verses 40 to 42, we read, "And there came a leper to him, beseeching him and kneeling down to him, and saying unto him, If thou wilt, thou canst make me clean. And Jesus, moved with compassion, put forth his hand and touched him, and saith unto him, I will, be thou clean. And as soon as he had spoken, immediately the leprosy departed from him, and he was cleansed." Here is a glimpse into the life of one man, a leper, and his meeting with Christ. What a wonderful, never-to-be-forgotten time it was when the power and the grace of Christ so remarkably cleansed him. But let us look into this great miracle of Christ. Leprosy is a terrible, loathsome disease. It is a radical disease which affects the whole man, flesh, blood, and bones. One writer said of it, "The hair falls off, nails decay and drop off, joint after joint of fingers and toes shrink up and fall away, the gums are absorbed and teeth disappear, nose, eyes, tongue and palate are slowly consumed." This disease eventually utterly destroys. It is incurable. The extremity and misery of the leper is described in the Bible as one dead of whom the flesh is half consumed. Such was the awful state of the leper who sought Christ. The Gospel of Luke tells us he was full of leprosy, meaning that the disease had got to its worst stage and it had all but overcome him. As awful as this disease of leprosy is, there is something far worse, a sickness, a disease, which is ingrained into our nature, one which defiles every part of us, our heart, our mind, our will, our conscience, our affections. Our whole life is blighted by it. That disease is sin. In Isaiah chapter 1 we read, "The whole head is sick, and the whole heart faint. From the sole of the foot even unto the head, there is no soundness in it, but wounds and bruises and putrefying sores. They have not been closed, neither bound up, neither mollified with ointment." This is what sin has done to us, to all mankind. Isaiah 64 says, "We are all as an unclean thing, and our righteousnesses are as filthy rags." We never hear people make light of leprosy, or cancer, or the syndromes which ravage many. Of course not. Yet how many make light of sin, or go on blithely unaware of its great evil? But sin is destroying us. It drags us down to death and eternal ruin in hell. There is no cure that men have for its power and destructive force, nor any way that man has devised to escape its eternal penalty. We need to be awakened about our own sinful state to see what it's doing to us and where it leads. And we need to do exactly what the leper did. He went to the only one who could cleanse him and cure him, the Saviour, the Lord Jesus Christ. The Bible says the leper came to Christ, beseeching him and kneeling to him and saying to him, "If thou wilt, thou canst make me clean." The leper came in humility to Christ. He fell down before him, beseeching him, the text tells us, kneeling down to him, appealing to Christ for mercy, for pity, that kindness and favour would be shown to him in his great extremity. In our sinful state, we do not deserve mercy. The forgiveness of our sins, the favour of God, the renewing of our life in righteousness are not rights. The Bible says it is of the Lord's mercies that we are not consumed because his compassions fail not. So we are to come humbly seeking mercy and grace from Christ. The leper said, "If thou wilt, thou canst make me clean." We know what it is to ask someone to do something for us, to help us, who isn't really willing. They have no heart, no desire to, as we say, move a finger to help us. But such is not the case with our Lord Jesus Christ. He says, "I do desire. I am ready and willing to heal you." We pray, "Wilt thou make me clean?" Christ says, "I will." Do you desire mercy? Do you need grace? Then Christ is willing to give you that which you need. He does not have to be forced or bargained with. Indeed, he cannot be, because he is Lord and God. Christ freely gives all the mercy, the grace of which we have need. He is willing to cleanse. He is able to cleanse.
Psalm 86 tells us, "Thou, Lord, art good and ready to forgive, and plenteous in mercy unto all them that call upon thee." The leper did not want to be given comfort. He desired a cure. He did not want someone to talk to him, but to work mightily in his life to cleanse him. Many people want to be merely comforted, to have the miseries related to a life of sin eased, so they can continue in sin and its pleasures. But not this leper. He was burdened and weary. His disease troubled him at his heart, and he longed for, and he could not be happy until he was cleansed. This is the desire. This is the spirit we must have when we seek Christ, that we would be made whole, sins forgiven, sins subdued, so that we leave the ways of sin for righteousness. This is the work of Christ, and he will not be a part of anything else. Thus the leper looked to Christ. The leper's faith was in Christ, and he said to him, "Thou canst make me clean." The leper knew the dreadful state he was in, and he was convinced that if he was to be healed of this disease, that Christ alone had the power and the grace to effect it. He'd given away any ideas that other doctors or human remedies could help him. The leper fixed his sole hope of deliverance upon the Lord Jesus Christ. And we must do the same, for there is no other name under heaven given among men whereby we must be saved. The name of Christ. "Look unto me and be ye saved, all the ends of the earth, for I am God, and there is none else." So we see the heart cry of the leper, "Please make me clean, make me whole." How does Christ respond to these earnest pleas of the leper? The Bible says Jesus was moved with compassion. This means that he was stirred in his heart and in his affections and in his mind. Christ was personally, inwardly, greatly moved to show grace and mercy to this needy man. Christ is the same today. He sees our state in sin and misery. He feels for us. He sympathizes with us and waits to be gracious, to show us mercy. We have but to believe in him, to entrust our soul to him, and we shall be made whole. Isaiah 30 tells us, "Therefore will the Lord wait that he may be gracious unto you, and therefore will he be exalted that he may have mercy upon you. For the Lord is a God of judgment. Blessed are all they that wait for him." Christ was moved with compassion, and he acted straight away to cure the leper. Christ put forth his hand and touched him, and said unto him, "I will, be thou clean." The Bible tells us, as soon as Christ had spoken the word to the man, immediately the leprosy departed from him, and he was cleansed. Think of this. In a moment, the leprosy departed. The man was cleansed. He was no more full of leprosy, but he was a sound and healthy man. For with Christ, nothing is impossible. He is the Almighty Saviour. He is God. He can do exceeding abundantly above all that we can ask or think. For all power in heaven and in earth is found in him. The cure of the leper was radical, immediate, and it was real. For God speaks and it is done. He commands, and it stands fast. Surely this remarkable miracle tells us that the worst of cases may be cured, cured by the power and grace of Christ. As one said, "The chief of sinners may yet be brought near to God by the blood and spirit of Christ. Men are not lost because they are too bad to be saved, but because they will not come to Christ that he may save them." It may be as you hear this message that your life is all but wrecked by sin, your thoughts and ways full of sin. Evil has such a grip and a mastery over you that nothing can alter. Well, here is the answer. Come in faith to Christ. He can forgive you all your sin and change your life, turn your whole life around. Christ has been working these miracles of grace in the lives of people for years. This is why Christ died on the cross, that he might redeem us from all iniquity, renew our hearts, and cleanse us so we can live for him. The leper believed in Christ and was fully cleansed. Why don't you? Let us pray. Our Father and our God, we bless thee for our Saviour, the Lord Jesus Christ.
How encouraged we are that he is gracious and merciful to us when we are so unworthy and so mighty to deliver us from all our sins. Bless this word to our hearts, we do pray. May we believe in him and thus be made whole. For we do pray in Jesus' name. Amen.

A hymn written by Fanny Crosby to close today, Jesus Keep Me Near the Cross. If you'd like further information on this radio ministry, log on to amazing-grace.prc.org.au. That's amazing-grace.prc.org.au. Thanks for being with me today. I hope the program has been of benefit to you.

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1: An unknown author wrote the following observation about living and dying. First, I was dying to finish high school and start college. Then, I was dying to finish college and start working. Then, I was dying to marry and have children. Then, I was dying for my children to grow old enough for school so I could return to work. And then, I was dying to retire. And now, I am dying. And suddenly, I realize I forgot to live. Could that describe your life? Continually thinking about what's going to happen someday, but never quite reaching a point of satisfaction with where God has you today? Planning for the future is a basic principle of good time management, but we also live in the now. It's fine to dream of doing great things for God in the future, as long as you aren't using those plans as an excuse for neglecting God's priorities for today and failing to redeem the time.
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2: Hello, I'm Sarah Warmby. The Prime Minister has met with Apple Chairman Tim Cook and has been given a demonstration of the tech giant's new online safety features. Anthony Albanese visited Apple Park in California to inspect parental control measures developed by the company, influenced by Australia's social media ban for under-16s. The PM says he's pleased the tech giant is acknowledging Australia as a world leader in tech safety for children.
3: But it was a proud moment, I've got to say, like Tim Cook from Apple recognises the leadership that Australia has shown, and that's leadership, of course, that has come from parents. Just as Apple have consulted on their new equipment and controls.
2: The New South Wales opposition is accusing the government of targeting the wrong issues after the Bondi terrorist attack. The coalition has promised to overhaul firearms laws if elected, pledging to hold the upcoming gun buybacks and introduce mandatory jail sentences for illegal holders. Labor's accusing the party of playing politics, given they helped pass the gun reforms they're challenging after the events of Bondi. But Liberal leader Kelly Sloan argues they shouldn't be criticised for the shift.
4: I offered bipartisanship support to the Minns Labor government, but it was conditional. Rush laws should be improved if we could do a better job. We've looked at how we can improve gun laws, and that is why we have announced this package.
2: Liberal Senator Alex Antic is the new president of the South Australian Liberal Party. It was elected at the party's annual general meeting yesterday. The Victorian government will announce changes to laws surrounding domestic and sexual violence. The changes include introducing a maximum penalty of life imprisonment for rape, increasing maximum penalties for serious sexual offences, and allowing courts to consider patterns of sexual abuse by an accused attorney. Trial. Attorney General Sonia Kilkenny says they will also introduce new offences.
5: And one will be a new form of manslaughter where someone takes their own life due to family violence. And the other is to create a new offence when a perpetrator abandons their victim who's in urgent medical need.
2: Australian music icon John Farnham is now requiring continuous oxygen, a wheelchair and 24-hour home care after a decline in his health. In a statement released ahead of a tribute concert in Melbourne tonight, the 77-year-old's family confirmed he is too unwell to attend. His wife and son say while they kept his changing condition private in recent months, they felt it was now important to update the public. And Australia's Indigenous desert rangers, who use traditional knowledge to manage Australia's bushfire risks, are finalists in Prince William's Earthshot Prize. The Indigenous Desert Alliance has been recognised for their work in Central Australia. Earthshot CEO Jason Knopf has told the ABC the Alliance shows the importance of traditional land management.
6: The science is very clear. If we're going to hit the absolutely vital goals of protecting 30% of our nature by 2030, then one of the most essential things we can do is empower Indigenous communities right around the world.
2: This is AIR National News. The AFL Premiership Cup will be heading outside Victoria again with the Lions and the Dockers to battle it out for this year's flag. Sarah Patterson reports.
7: With Brisbane having now booked its spot in next week's decider against Fremantle, the Lions will go in as warm favourites to win their third straight premiership. The last time the two sides met was in round 12 at the Gabba, where the Dockers defeated Brisbane by 25 points on the Lions' home turf. The big question now: can Freo's current crop of players make history and bring home the Dockers' first ever premiership? Sarah Patterson, S Sport.
2: In the AFLW, Melbourne have continued their unbeaten run in 2026 with a 34-point victory over Carlton. Wins also for the Cats, Swans and Bulldogs. Sydney are through to the NRL preliminary finals with a 46-10 win over Cronulla. Roosters captain James Tedesco says his side was near its best.
8: Well, last week we played pretty
0: well, obviously, against the top side like Penrith. We gave ourselves chances, but we didn't execute. But I felt like tonight was probably our best 80-minute performance for a long time. So really pleasing, Sharks. They were coming at us for a long time there, but the way we ran away with it in the end was pretty pleasing.
2: In the NRLW, the Broncos have defeated the Knights 40-16 in their elimination final. They'll face the Titans in a preliminary final next weekend. And in the cricket, Victoria has beaten Queensland by 3 wickets in the One Day Cup. Australian Independent Radio News.
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8: And good morning. You're listening to 98.1 Radio Eastern, your voice here in the Outer East. In with you through to 10 o'clock this morning. And then Murray in with Australian Made. Well, it says Murray, but he might be a bit grumpy this morning. Is Murray after being a dyed-in-the-wool Hawthorn supporter? Don't know whether he went last night or not, but anyway, it was a fantastic game of football. Warm at the moment, 19 degrees currently outside our studios here in Croydon. So that's, and we're looking for a 27 today throughout the eastern suburbs as a maximum. Maybe a shower somewhere around, somewhere. Tomorrow, a couple more showers after 2 mils in places. 9 through to 15, cooling off. Tuesday, no rain. 3 through to 18. And then Wednesday, also dry, no rain. Fine, no rain, 5 through to 22, then warming up for Thursday, 25, and Friday, 27. I think there's going to be a... They're not sure about Saturday, but it looks like there's going to be a bit of a... maybe a bit of a shower coming through, and then low 20s maybe for the grand final. There's a couple of fronts coming through. Whether they're going to get here on Saturday, get to Melbourne on Saturday, they're not sure. They will come through, but whether they'll be here for grand final time. So it may be, could be a nice, coolish, mild, cool day, fine day for the grand final, which will be good, won't it? Although there's probably not too many Victorians interested in it anymore, is there? Excuse me. 8 minutes past 8 o'clock. I won't give the phone number to ring because no more phone calls, because as you've probably heard if you're a regular listener here, that we are, all the footpath and that's been around us has been relayed, demolished, and all the to do with the works going on at Wairina. There's the services have got to be redone and things like that, so we're locked out of our studio proper for 2 to 3 weeks, and we'll be operating out of another studio, remote studio, just across the park, but won't have any phone calls. But SMSs will still be working, 0485 866 981. So I'd love to hear from you today, 0485 866 981. This Sunday, the 20th of September, I'm going to start with this one. This is the original version of the song. It was made, it was a big hit from slightly different words by Christine Arnoux, and then Mitch Tambo's also done a version of it, and a few other people, Felicity Urquhart and people like that. This is the original version right back in 1987, written by Neil Murray and performed. It was written for these people, performed by the Warrumpi Band, My Island Home.

I'm Jim O'Brien with today's Towns and Cities of Australia. The tiny town of Fredericton, known as Freddo in New South Wales to its friends, is worth the stop. Stretch your legs and refresh your eyes on the beautiful Macleay River. Perhaps you'll want to stick around once you learn what fish are on the bite. There's a riverboat ramp at Fredericton for those who want to try their luck with some river fishing. The area is noted for its Australian bass, which can be caught in the summer months. The town's elevated position provides sweeping views over the Macleay's lush river flats, and its beautiful golf course never fail to delight visitors. Freddo boasts a famous award-winning pie shop, well worth the waiting in line to get one. Fredericton is located approximately 430 kilometres north of Sydney on the Pacific Highway and adjacent to the Macleay River. Tambon Forest to the west of Fredericton has a loop road which goes up into the hills and provides excellent views over the coast. A trip to Fredericton shouldn't be missed on your holiday. Join me next time for Towns and Cities of Australia.

A couple of songs there to start the morning off. A couple of songs about nostalgia, Nylon Homes. That was Van Morrison with the Chieftains and Irish Heartbeat. And before that, the original version of My Island Home, written by Neil Murray way back in 1987 for the Warrumpy Band. Beautiful day today, going to be about 27, I think it's going to get up to, so it's a lovely day for take a run up into the Dandenongs. There's lots of things happening up around there this weekend, over the next the school holidays, etc. And the Sherbrooke Art Society next exhibition is their spring show, which runs from today, starts today, and runs right through to Friday, the 16th of October. There'll be lots of new paintings from their members, and visitors are welcome to come and view them. So that's... It's open 11 a.m. to 3 p.m. and from so every weekend from now through to the 16th of October, Friday through to Monday. The Sherbrooke Gallery is there in Monbulk Road in Belgrave. So pop up there, take in a bit of culture and go and see the Sherbrooke Art Society spring show starting today, 11 a.m. I think the Tesla Tulip Festival starts today, in this week anyway, so that's also on. Lots of other things happening around the hills and the Yarra Valley during the school holidays. 19 minutes past 8 o'clock. He's a new artist out of Nashville. Bit of a not your usual Nashville sound. Her name is Amelia Isaac.

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2: One day I'll go to breakfast

That's off a new album from Don Walker. Of course, it's one of Australia's best and most prolific songwriters. The new album's called Hully Gully, and it came out on late August, or early August, actually. And that's called Breakfast in Paris. And before that, Amelia Isaac released last week out of Nashville, Whatever Will Be. 28 minutes past 8. When you do different shifts, you've got to really concentrate on the time you call. I usually do 7 till 9. So you've got to get my mind around what the actual time is. Now, tomorrow at the Ringwood Lake Probus, their guest speaker, that's Monday the 21st, their guest speaker will be George Petro. His topic, his book, The Art of Sacrifice.

George Petro is a successful graphic designer and acclaimed portrait artist, passionate about Australians from all walks of life who have served our great nation with a gallantry and sacrifice. George captures the eye and gives voice and further life to their incredible stories. Also a patron for TPI Veterans Victoria Incorporated, George assists in supporting the interests and welfare of ex-servicemen and women, their families and independence. In June 2020, George was awarded an OAM for services to the visual arts and to veterans, and in the same year, he released The Art of Sacrifice, a haunting and poignant exploration of a spirit like no other, the Anzac spirit. So if you like to listen to George, he's a very engaging guest speaker. If you like to listen to George, pop along to the Ringwood Lake Probers tomorrow, 10 a.m, and they meet at the H.E. Parker Reserve Pavilion, 152 Heathmont Road, Heathmont. That's tomorrow, Ringwood Lake Probers with George Petro as their guest speaker. So what are we looking at? Weather-wise, 19, very warm, 19, 20 degrees, depends where you are, in the eastern suburbs at the moment, and it's going to head for 27 today. Maybe a shower around, but I think it's further out. I think it's more in the ranges than it is around on the flat down this way. But 27, a very warm day, but a gorgeous day for getting out and about. 8:30.

Lady Gaga and Bruno Mars, Die With A Smile. And before that, Billy Idol and White Wedding. Radio Eastern FM 98.1, Ian with you through to 10 o'clock this morning, and then Murray in with Australia Made. Another fabulous lineup of Australian music, new and old. We pride ourselves here at this station of play for the support we give to Australian artists, new ones. There's new artists popping up every day. And if they release a song today, we can play it tomorrow. So we're that. And we quite often get compliments from artists right around Australia for playing their music and supporting the local music industry. So that's good. So I'm sure Murray will have some very, very new stuff and some old favourites during Australia Made this morning. I'm not sure whether he's got a guest or anything coming in, but anyway, wait and see. It's 0485 866981. That's what I was going to tell you. What our text number is. I'm not going to give you the phone numbers because you can't ring us for a couple of weeks now while renovations are going along around this Wairena area. This is our last day in these studios. Then we get banished to the bush, basically, up to a rim, sort of not remote, it's just across the park to another studio we have there for 3 weeks. But it is a little bit limiting as far as, not as far as playing our programs, but as far as communicating with our wonderful listeners out there. 20 to 9. Talking about Australian artists, here's an old favourite from Troy Cassadaly, River Boy.

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2: Hello, Graham Ross with the Spring Garden Clinic. Another great season of roses is here and another year of great new roses. Recently, I had the good fortune to interview both David Austin Sr. and David Jr. at their nursery in England. He told me it takes 15 years from breeding for a new rose to arrive in our nurseries. That's a lot of investment and skill applied to each new rose. David Austin English roses are justifiably popular in Australia. They provide a wonderful form, colour, vigour and evocative perfumes for our gardens. And David Sr., now in his 80s, knows how to create a magical rose. He showed me this year's 200,000 new flowering rose seedlings, the results of last year's crossbreeding. David selects only 24 to trial, and from those, he'll release 12 years later, maybe only one or two. That's a very high standard. Good gardening from Graham Ross and the Spring Garden Clinic.

Ah, there's a new song, new release from a Memphis-based artist called T. Lafayette Bogard, Midnight Drive. He runs a company called Son of Soul Music and releases. He's a fairly prolific songwriter, producer, musician. Before that, old favourite from Fergal Sharkey and Heart of... A Good Heart, of course. And then we started that bracket off with Troy Cassadaly and a River Boy. 8 minutes to 9 o'clock. In with you through to 10, and then Murray with Australian Made. And we've got news at 9 o'clock coming up. Where?

couple there from the 80s, Fine Young Cannibals and Johnny Come Home, and then that big one hit wonder for Katrina and the Waves, Walking on Sunshine. News and weather coming up at 9 o'clock.

Rachel Layton with today's In Your Home. When applying any stain removal solution to your fabric, it is usually best to attack the stain from the back of the fabric. In doing this, the stain will not spread deeper into the fabric. Use a dabbing motion rather than a rubbing one and work from the outside in. For non-greasy stains, use cold water, as hot water sets the stain. Make your own spot and stain remover that would live up to the expectations of any commercial one. Simply add one part rubbing alcohol to two parts water, and it's as simple as that. If you spill wine on your clothing or tablecloth, blot it up immediately with an absorbent cloth, then sponge it with carbonated soda water or warm water. The bubbles in the soda water lift the stain out. With today's In Your Home, I'm Rachel Layton.

Go-Betweens with Streets of Your Town. And before that, the Chainsmokers with New York City. Now, tell you about a little play that's... Well, it's not a play, it's a... It's a juggling, tumbling, circus-type show that's on at the Knox Community Arts Centre next Thursday, the 1st of October, between 11 a.m. and 2 p.m. It's right in time for school holidays. It's called, it's called Mission to the Moon. Mission to the Moon takes you on a captivating journey with three quirky acrobatic astronauts blending circus artistry, clowning and real space science. Inspired by NASA's upcoming Artemis program, which will see humans... which will see humans once again step foot on the moon. This show imagines jugglers defying gravity and tumbling among the stars. With a mix of classic circus skills, laughter and exciting space facts, Mission to the Moon offers a fresh, imaginative role to take on our fascination with space. So that's the Knox Community Arts Centre, Bayswater, which is virtually on the corner of Mountain Highway and Bayswater Road there. Thursday the 1st of October, and 11 a.m. through to 2 p.m. $22 full price, concession and child $20, and a family of four $68. So that's next Thursday, 1st of October. Mission to the Moon. Gonna go right back now for a little double from early late 50s, early 60s. This is a couple of tracks from the album produced from TV, wonderful TV show, if you don't know whether you remember, it's called Lipstick on Your Collar. BBC produced it, I don't know, what was it, 20 odd years ago, I suppose. It ran here, and this, they put out an album with all the old songs on it that were used during the show. Here's, start with Frankie Vaughan.

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Floyd Robinson with Makin' Love, and then before that Frankie Vaughan with The Green Door, both tracks from the Lipstick on Your Collar soundtrack. 23 minutes past nine.

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a new, fairly new artist on the Melbourne music scene, or Australian music scene, goes by the name of Pop Berry, and that's her latest release. She fell for a guy. She was so eager to get to have that tune played, she actually started over while Murray was telling you about Australian Made. Sorry about that, folks, but you'll hear lots more new releases from Australian artists during Australian Made with Murray from 10 o'clock through to midday today. The Bayswater Makers Market is on next Saturday, 10 through to 2 p.m. Of course, it'll be the normal array of wonderful stores with locally made items, honeys, cakes, chocolate, mosaics, homewares and gifts and much more. The market is mainly indoors, making it a comfortable visit regardless of weather conditions. 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Tea and coffee are available for a gold coin donation, enhancing the friendly and community-oriented atmosphere. So that's 10 a.m. through to 2 p.m. at the Bayswater Senior Citizens Hall there, 790 Mountain Highway, which is just as you turn into Mountain Highway off Bayswater Road there, right next to the Bayswater Hotel, actually, but the entrance is off Mountain Highway, next to the Knox Arts Centre too, as well. So 25 to 10, here's Susie Quattro.

springtime in Melbourne and the promise of sunny days ahead. 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

0: Jim Wilde in Rage to Love. Before that, Suzy Quatro, Devil's Gate Drive. 17 and a half basically, to 10 o'clock. Murray's here, as I said, from 10 a.m. with Australian Made. A whole lot of new releases he has with you this morning.
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His name is Dan Folland, F-O-L-L-A-N-D. He's an artist. He's out of the US. He's a performer, a long-time musical educator, but he's just started releasing quite a number of songs. He's had a couple of... a new release he had a few weeks ago. It's called The Broken, My Broken Violin, but that's his... This one dropped last week, called Your Sweet Abyss. Dan Folland, F-O-L-L-A-N-D, out of the US.

the beautiful voice of Damim, and I Put a Spell on You. And before that, Peter Allen with I Could Have Been a Sailor. 8 minutes, 7 minutes actually, to 10 o'clock. A couple more tracks from me and then I'm off for the day when Murray's taking over. I'll be back with you at 7 o'clock tomorrow morning for breakfast and then reflections from 9 through to 10. Bit of a quiet one now from Eva Cassidy from the Time After Time album, I Wandered by Brookside.

That was Eva Cassidy, I Wandered by a Brookside. I'll catch you tomorrow morning at 7 o'clock. Have a wonderful day.